0: Tito Rodriguez and his orchestra with The Magnificent Seven, written by Elmer Bernstein. And that was the theme music to the movie, played to a very different beat, a cha-cha beat. And Jimmy Dorsey and his orchestra with Helen O'Connell and Bob Eberly. Arthur Murray Taught Me Dancing in a Hurry, written by Johnny Mercer and Victor Schertzinger. And I must admit that when I was a teenager, I thought maybe if I went and had a few dancing lessons, my luck with the opposite sex might improve. Ha! Yeah, right, that didn't work. And I still have two left feet, so yes, money well money spent anyway. I wonder if it was well spent. The time is 12 minutes past 10.
1: With today's music trivia, I'm John Walker. The Do Run Run by the Crystals was recorded in 1963. Sonny and Cher assisted on background vocals. Sonny also helped out on percussion, and it was produced by Phil Spector and written by the husband and wife songwriting team, Ellie Greenwich and Jeff Barry. Dancing in the Street by Martha Reeves and the Vandellas from 1964. Originally intended for Kim Weston to record, but Martha sang on the demo and the record company decided to release her version instead. It was Martha and the Vandellas' biggest hit. In 1985, it was revived by Mick Jagger and David Bowie for Live Aid. Dancing Queen by ABBA, recorded in 1976. This song was actually first performed in front of a queen, Sweden's Queen Sylvia. However, she did not inspire the song. ABBA were invited to perform on the evening prior to the marriage of King Gustav and Queen Sylvia. This has been John Walker with today's music trivia.

0: James Taylor with the song written by Jerry Lieber, Mike Stoller, Cynthia Veal and Barry Mann on Broadway.
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Yes, Eric Clapton with the song written by Harry Woods, When Somebody Thinks You're Wonderful. 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But you might even be streaming me through one of the streaming services that takes community radio. It doesn't matter how you're listening to this program. Welcome to Radio Eastern. If you're a newbie and you haven't been with us before, we have some great programs on this radio station. And there's some more following me today with Kevin Carr and Ken Earp are playing some terrific music straight after this program finishes at 11 o'clock. Kevin Carr's here with My Kind of Music. In the meantime, the Roeville Lions Club have a food drive and for share space. The club holds its monthly food drive at Woolworth Stud Park on the second Saturday of each month. Food donations are then provided to the local charity Share Space Inc. The club also assists Share Space each month with packing food donations for the community. If you would like to join us and help our community, we meet every third Wednesday at St Simon's Parish Community Centre, 2 Taylor's Lane, Roeville, at 7:30 p.m. So the next day where the Lions Club are doing a food drive and share space is Saturday the 13th of June, 9 a.m. at the Woolworths Stud Park, 1101 Stud Road, Melbourne. And if you need some more information, you can call 0422 313 306. 0422 313 306 for the Roeville Lions Club and their food drive for the needy. And that sounds like a wonderful thing to do. So why don't you get involved? Now, I have a CD here. It's called A Toast to Broadway and Hollywood. It's the 101 Strings Orchestra, and they're all dedicated to stars of Broadway and Hollywood. And this one says, For Sure. But if you listen very closely, I think you might recognise the song.

it's just sometimes you can a song gets to you and you don't even know why it does or why it doesn't. Sometimes there's something you play and you think, I didn't particularly like that, but I can't tell you why. In this case, I particularly like it. I can't tell you why, but it just seems to be one of those songs that gets to you. And from the 101 Strings Orchestra, the song written by Carson Parks, Something Stupid. It's titled on the CD For Share, but I think it's Something Stupid. It sounds Something Stupid to me, and I hope you enjoyed that as well. Now, I was talking about having dancing lessons, and one of my listeners, Shirley from Hoppers Crossing, tells me that she used to work at the Arthur Murray studio teaching people how to dance. Well, you would have had grey hair very early in your life if I'd been one of your pupils, Shirley. But thanks, you've made my day by sending me that little notice. And you have to put me down as probably one of the ones that didn't work all that well. But, you know, you probably had some successes as well, so good on you. But I wouldn't have been one of them. And it wasn't at Hoppers Crossing, it was in Essendon when I had my dancing lessons very close to the school that I went to. Oh well, those were the days, weren't they? Yes. I better stop reminiscing and get on with some music from Bobby Darin.

0: Two songs written by Bobby Darin. That second song, Dream Lover, the singer was Glenn Shorrock. And the first song, 18 Yellow Roses, was Bobby Darin himself. He wrote songs that were easy to sing along to, didn't he? In fact, I was singing along to those, and I hope you were as well. And lucky for you, I had the microphone turned off so you couldn't hear me. But Dream Lover and 18 Yellow Roses, both songs written by Bobby Darin.
1: 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I look forward to your company on Fridays between 11 and 1.

Santo and Johnny with the Richard Rodgers Lorenz Hart composition Blue Moon. And try to remember. Of course, that's the unmistakable voice of Harry Belafonte, and the song was written by Harvey Schmidt and Tom Jones. No, not that Tom Jones, a different Tom Jones. The time is 16 minutes to 11. 11 o'clock, there's news, followed by Kevin Carr and My Kind of Music. In the meantime, we're coming back to Australia for the performer for this one, Hetty Kate.

0: One of his best known songs, Billy Joel, with a song he wrote, Piano Man, and Cry Me a River. The singer was Hetty Kate, and the song was written by Arthur Hamilton. Well, it's very close to news time when I pass the baton to Kevin Carr with My Kind of Music. Here's a little jingle.
1: 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Your voice in the Outer East.

The Platters with Harbour Lights, written by Jimmy Kennedy and Wilhelm Gross, which was a pseudonym for Hugh Williams. So that's it for Fascinating Rhythms for this week. Thank you to Joyce for looking after the telephones and the reception area. Thank you to those who took the trouble to either telephone in or send your messages by text. Either way, I'm quite happy for you to just sit there and listen to the music, sing along with it, tap your hands, clap your feet. Clap your hands, tap your feet, get up and dance around the kitchen. Nobody's watching, so that's fine. But if you send me a message, thank you for the feedback. I won't be with you next week. My wife and I have a family funeral in country Victoria that we have to attend and just can't make the timing work, so I'll be away. Lynn Woods has very generously offered to sit in for me, so she will be great to listen to. She plays some great music. And this time next week, you'll be listening to Lynn Woods on Fascinating Rhythms. And all being well, I'll be back with you on the 19th of June. So have a great long weekend and stay tuned to Radio Eastern and enjoy your time listening to some great music from a great radio station. And I'll see you in a couple of weeks' time. Bye for now. We're going to play a little bit from Roger Williams just to take us out. So I'll see you in a couple of weeks' time. Bye-bye.

And before we go any further, first thing we have to do is thank Everett for another great program, and I'm sure we'll miss him next week, although Lynn is good, as he said. But have a good day off, Everett, and thanks for your program today, of course. And Bernie is looking after the phones for me today. 97229981 is our number here at Radio Eastern FM. And if you prefer to send a text to us, that number is 90485 866 981. 0485 866 981. What else have I got to tell you? Not much, I don't think. I think that covers it, except for the fact that the Deputy Mayor of the City of Whitehorse is coming in for a chat this morning, probably around 11:30 or just after. And so I think now is a good time to get into some music. And we're going to start today's program with Frankie Lane.

You can gamble for matchsticks. You can gamble for gold. Stakes may be heavy or small. But if you haven't gambled for love and lust, you haven't gambled at all.

I Enjoy Being a Girl from Diana Trask. And before Diana, we had Frankie Lane. At 14 minutes past 11, here's Jackie Wilson. And this is a big one for him, Lonely Teardrops.

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0: And now the Maroondah Provost Club's June meetings. The speaker will be Liz Pearson. She's a national bank manager. And she'll present their scam awareness program and will answer your questions. And it's on the 19th of June and the meeting starts at 9:30. With a speaker presentation at 11 a.m. It's at the Dorset Gardens Hotel in the Elms Room, and booking for the meeting and speaker. And you can send an email to Sandy McLeod, Maroondah PC Secretary at gmail.com. It's a bit ambiguous, some of that that I read out. So if you'd like a bit more information, you can call us here at Radio Eastern on you can text, I suppose, to 0485 866 981, or just ring 9722 9981. And born on this date, let me get my sheet. Born June 5th back in 1925 was singer actor Bill Hayes, born in Illinois. He was best known for his long-running role as Doug Williams on Days of Our Lives, and also his chart-topping rendition of The Ballad of Davy Crockett, which, of course, is not one of my favourites, but we'll play it anyway because I think he should have it played. He died in 2024 at the age of 98. Here's Bill Hayes and Davy Crockett. Davy!

0: Bill Hayes and Davy Crockett, the ballad of, anyway. They're born on this day back in 1925, died in 2024. It was 98. It's 22 past 11, and you're tuned to Radio Western 98.1.
1: Hi there, everyone. My name's Damien Mullen, and I love listening to Radio Eastern 98.1. Thank you, Kevin, for playing my tribute to Elvis.

Damien Mullen from Elvis Forever, and he was singing I've Lost You, 26 minutes past 11. Mel Torme was born, no he wasn't, he was born, but he wasn't born on this date, he died on this date back in 1999 at the age of 73, and born in 1925 in fact. He was nicknamed the Velvet Fog, an American musician, singer, composer, arranger, drummer, actor and author. Big package, that one. Mel, he won 2 Grammy Awards and was nominated a total of 14 times. Here's Mel Torme and Careless Hands.

Remembering Mel Torme there, who died on this date back in 1959 at the age of 73. And that was Careless Hands, a popular song written by Carl Sigmund and Bob Hilliard, and first recorded way back in 1948. It was his first number one on the US charts. Let's go back a couple of years in before that with the Perry Como and I'm Always Chasing Rainbows.

Always Chasing Rainbows from Perry Como there. That's a pretty old one, 1946. I mean, skip ahead a few years into 1954. And on this date in that year, Kitty Callan hit number one with Little Things Mean a Lot.

0: Well, Things Mean a Lot hit number one back in 1954 with that track. And now I have the Deputy Mayor, Councillor Kieran Simpson, with me here in the studio. Welcome, Kieran.
1: Good morning, Kevin. It's great to be back with you here in the studio today.
0: Yeah, and miserable day, cold, but still it's all right in here.
1: Yeah, winter's not coming. Winter is here.
0: Yeah, definitely. It was quick too, went from nice weather to cold.
1: Very cold indeed, yes. I do hope everyone's staying warm.
0: Mm. So we've got a few things to talk about today. Quite a list of things coming up. There's school holidays and all sorts of things. And today's World Environment Day, so you can start with that one.
1: Today is World Environment Day, and it's a good opportunity for us in the community to think about all the differences and positive differences we can make in the community for our environment. As the chair of Whitehorse's Environment Sustainability Advisory Committee, this is obviously an issue that's very passionate to me. Mm-hmm. And, you know, I'm always about trying to help people think about how we can have a more positive impact on the environment.
0: Exactly, yeah. So what, any quick fixes out there you have for us?
1: I don't know about quick fixes, but, you know, I think one of the big issues that we often have at council and just in the home as well is about how we can reduce waste. Mm. I mean, it's pretty hard sometimes. You know, we can't control, as individuals, we can't control what supermarkets put out in terms of packaging, you know, we can think about doing our best to try and reduce waste, save energy at home, support local biodiversity, choosing more sustainable transport options, and just thinking about the types of products that we consume at home as well.
0: Yeah, exactly, because sometimes the supermarkets make it difficult. They have two different wrappings you've got to separate, and I know some people just say, well, bugger it,
1: So the Australian Local Government Association, or ALGAR for short, it's a coalition of all the councils in Australia, and it's recently been pushing to the federal government on behalf of local government to try and help address at a national level the packaging situation, because the responsibility really is on the manufacturers and the supermarkets and not getting pushed down to local government and the individual in our communities to deal with this waste. So I think that's a great step as well.
0: Yeah, that is. And you have a webinar. You can fill us in on that if you don't mind. I've caught you there, have I? A closed swap.
1: Oh, yeah, the closed swap webinar. I was trying to remember what you were referencing. Yeah. But yes, so we've got a closed swap webinar on Wednesday, the 10th of June, from 11 till 12. And that's because clothing and textiles are one of the fastest growing sources of household waste. Fast fashion is a real problem, and there's been a few documentaries on that. Mm. And this webinar will show you how easy it is to organise a clothes swap with friends, your workplace, or community group. And it's a really simple idea that helps keep clothing in use for longer, and it saves you money, of course, and reduces waste going to landfill as well.
0: Exactly, and you can pick up some good stuff at some of these swap. I don't know about this particular one, but I know it has been done. Other thing that the council used to do was have a bin with, that's another topic. I suppose we won't worry about that one right now. So that's, you got anything else on the environment? No, I think we covered everything there. Now, once again, the council's offering people to have their say. I mean, they do that quite often.
1: That's one thing that this term of council's really been passionate about, is engaging with the community and hearing from the community. It was actually a theme I heard when I was door knocking during the election, was about, you know, people really wanting to have their say in decisions council are making. So, you know, I'm really glad when there's opportunities. And so one project we're currently seeking feedback on is on the draft Tarara Park playground concept design. Mm-hmm. And I know that's an issue very close to Councillor Jared Gunn's heart out that way. And it's to the draft concept has been shaped by feedback from the community earlier this year during the first round of consultation. And it's about creating a more welcoming, active and accessible space for people of all ages.
0: Okay, good. Actually, Jared came round, did a door knock a week or so ago. So
1: He's told me he's been out and about, which is good.
0: What else there? Draft concept has been shaped.
1: Another project we're currently seeking feedback on is the draft Balshannessy Park Pavilion redevelopment concept to help shape the future of this important sporting and community facility in Burwood East. Mm-hmm. So the draft plans include improved and more accessible change rooms and amenities, social and kitchen spaces, undercover spectator areas, and better connections through the park. And so there are plans to renew the play space in a new location along with some landscaping and pathway improvements.
0: Okay, great.
1: And finally, another project that's open for consultation is the Nunawading Indoor Sports Centre redevelopment, which will help us guide future improvements to support our growing active community. So we all know that these are really important spaces, being either Tarara Park, Balshannessy, Nunawading Indoor Sports, or any other area in the community that are really important to the community and well used. And so if you have a particular interest in those projects that I've mentioned, I'd really like to encourage everyone to visit Whitehorse's Your Say page and give their feedback and help to shape these projects.
0: Have your say while you can.
1: Yeah.
0: And, of course, winter holidays is nearly upon us again.
1: Yes.
0: School holidays, they seem to be all...
1: I know. It's
0: one finishes, another starts.
1: Yeah, it's, it seemed like the last batch of holidays is here. But, yes, with the winter school holidays coming up, so there's always the question of how to keep the kids busy and off screens. Whitehorse's winter school holiday program is out now with lots of affordable activities for people across Whitehorse. So there are some fantastic hands-on experiences planned, including slime science workshops. I think my kid will be really wanting to get into that one. Rainbow tie-dye sessions, clay animal bobbleheads, and even a mystery adventure at Schwarzkopf Cottage, where kids can solve clues to find a missing prize.
0: That sounds fun. What that is. I wish I was a kid.
1: I know, things are a bit different from when we were lads.
0: Exactly.
1: But there's also the Imagine Live show at The Round, bringing the much-loved children's book to life with leopards, dolphins and dinosaurs on stage.
0: Mm.
1: There's some activities where kids can dive hands-on into fun workshops as designing their own 3D printed creations.
0: Now, that sounds like something you can get into.
1: Yeah, I mean, I'm very fascinated with 3D printers. Yeah. I just love watching them and how they work. Budding chefs can get creative with mini master cook workshops, making character bento boxes and pretzel art, while crafty kids can enjoy mosaic making, digital art, woodwork and festival Christmas in July activities.
0: Right. Just certainly keeping them busy.
1: Yeah, and so for the more physically active-minded people, there's plenty of active options these school holidays, including inflatables and diving fun at Aqualink, basketball shooting at Sportlink and outdoor environmental activities at Blackburn Lake Sanctuary. Mm. So with everything we've got going on, there really is something for all ages and interests, these school holidays. So we encourage families to get in early to start planning their winter holiday fun now and get in their bookings if required. And you can always find out more and on Council's website.
0: All right. Now, I don't know anything about this next one. Was Askolds Peterson's?
1: Yeah, so this is a new exhibition called A Way of Seeing by local artist Askolds Peterson's at the Whitehorse Art Space Centre in Box Hill.
0: Mm-hmm.
1: So this exhibition features a series of striking portraits that explore emotion, memory and the different experiences that shape who we are. So I'm not really an art person, but I've been told that this artist has used bold oil painting techniques to really capture the personality, and feeling of each subject, creating works that are both thoughtful and expressive.
0: Okay, sounds interesting.
1: So he's a longtime Box Hill resident and member of the Whitehorse Arts Association, and much of his inspiration has come from the local community and the world around him.
0: All right.
1: So the exhibition is running now through until Saturday the 18th of July at Whitehorse Art Space inside the Box Hill Town Hall. It's open from Tuesday to Friday from 10 a.m. to 4 p.m. and Saturdays from 12 p.m. to 4 p.m.
0: Okay.
1: And for more info, please look at creativewhitehorse.vic.gov.au.
0: That's good. You've got over about 6 weeks to go and see that one. Well, that should be interesting as well.
1: Yeah.
0: Walk in Her Shoes, an evening on homelessness and hope.
1: Yeah, so I think we talked about this on a few months ago about sort of what's coming up in Whitehorse, but this is a really important exhibition or event in Whitehorse, is the Walk in Her Shoes, which Whitehorse is partnering with Council to Homeless Persons to bring this exhibition to our community and help raise awareness about homelessness among women.
0: Mm-hmm.
1: And it's an interesting stat and a sad stat, but... almost 60% of people who accessed Victorian homelessness services last year were women.
0: Oh, hey, yes.
1: So this story, this Walk in Her Shoes, is to share the stories of three women with lived experiences of homelessness in order to try to help people better understand the challenges many women face and the realities behind homelessness today.
0: Right.
1: So there'll be an opening event for it on Wednesday the 1st of July from 6:30pm till 8:30pm at the Box Hill Community Arts Centre. And there will also be a panel discussion with lived experience advocates, homelessness service providers and local community leaders discussing the support available and the role our community can play in helping people who are unfortunately experiencing homelessness. So, yeah, I'm going to try to get along to that.
0: Yep.
1: But we really hope to see a lot of people there to hear these stories and to help better understand what's going on, because, you know, people don't always choose to be homeless. It just can happen to them through no fault of their own. But it's about how we can best understand and support them as a community.
0: Okay, and they register for the opening event by visiting the website.
1: Council website, yeah, of course.
0: Okay, what else we got?
1: So we've got another interesting webinar coming up this month, is to do with community conversation around nutritious and sustainable local food access.
0: Right.
1: So it's something many people are noticing right now, that healthy food is becoming more expensive and harder to access for a lot of households.
0: Very
1: and communities
0: true.
1: Are looking at new ways to support people while also building more sustainable local food systems. I know that's, like, for example, a big issue in the United States, where you've got, for example, communities that are what they call food deserts, because they don't have access or readily available access to fresh food in their systems. And it's something we've got to be careful about here in Australia and also here in Whitehorse.
0: Mm.
1: So this free online session will explore some of the practical and innovative ways communities can improve access to fresh, affordable food, and also at the same time reduce food waste as well. So it's taking place on Thursday, the 25th of June from 2 p.m. to 3:30 p.m. and will feature a range of guest speakers working in food security, sustainability and community well-being.
0: Okay. Mm.
1: So if you're passionate about sustainability, interested in community health or simply curious about how local food systems work, this might be a webinar for you. So go to the Whitehorse Council website and search for Community Conversation Webinar to get more details and to register.
0: 2 o'clock on Thursday the 25th of June.
1: Yeah.
0: And there's an update to the Whitehorse News.
1: Yeah, so we're changing how Whitehorse News is coming out.
0: Mm-hmm.
1: So what we've done is Council has expanded the Whitehorse News to 20 pages to give us more space to share important community updates, local events, major projects and stories from across Whitehorse.
0: Okay.
1: So one of the changes that residents will notice is there'll be longer updates in the ward columns from all 11 councillors in the one issue.
0: Okay.
1: Rather than breaking it across the two months.
0: Every second month.
1: So, I mean, I wrote my column in this month's edition of the news talking about the glass bin, which we've spoken about before,
0: right,
1: and why I think, even as the chair of the Environment Sustainability Council Advisory Committee, I think it's the right thing to do to not roll out the glass bin. So if residents are interested, please read that column, and if you've got any questions, please contact me.
0: Yep.
1: But as a consequence of the larger format, Whitehorse News will now be distributed every 2 months.
0: Oh, okay, I see. Yeah.
1: So that's again one of the changes. So we've published the bigger edition now for June and July. So if you've registered for Whitehorse News to come in the mail, look out for in the post. If you want to register to get it in the mail, please contact your local councillor and ask for that.
0: Yep.
1: Or you can pick up one from one of our customer service centres or around large supermarkets, which is typically where I pick mine up.
0: Yeah. I think that's the best shot they are there. And so the June and July edition's out now, and the next one will be out in August,
1: I'd imagine. Yeah. So, you know, we want residents to look through the latest edition to stay up to date with information, but also to give us more feedback about what they'd like to see in Whitehorse News.
0: Mm-hmm.
1: This particular format change has come about through some feedback we've received. So we're trying something a bit different.
0: Mm.
1: Hopefully it works, but if it doesn't, we want to hear from the community about how we can make the Whitehorse News even better.
0: Okay. Yeah, so you're doing one column every 2 months, just like you were before, but there's only one edition.
1: Yep.
0: Yeah, well, it's terrific. Some great news there. Thanks for filling us in on all that information.
1: Yeah, so, I mean, there's lots going on in the community consultation, all the events that are going on, the changes to Whitehorse News. So if anyone's got any questions, please contact your local ward councillor about it. I'm sure they'd be willing to help you out. But once again, thank you for having me on, Kevin. It's great to see
0: you.
1: It's a pleasure. And I hope you stay warm.
0: Yep.
1: And I'll see you in a month.
0: That's very good. Yeah, we've got to have Whitehorse because the other councils all pop in and do their bit, so just to keep things even.
1: Well, thank you very much. It's always appreciated.
0: It's great to have you.
1: Yeah. No worries.
0: Cheers, mate.
1: Bye.
0: When speaking to Councillor Kieran Simpson, the Deputy Mayor of the City of Whitehorse, it's coming up to 8 minutes to 12.
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0: The Rotary Club of Roeville, Worcesterfield will run their next market on Sunday the 7th of June. 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

Barry Crocker, and how about you? It's coming up to 3 minutes to 12, and let's see, born on this date. I've got another one here. I've misplaced my piece of paper. I know it's here somewhere. Kenny G, I know it was Kenny. Kenny G, he's having a birthday. He born in 1956, so 70 today, born in Seattle, Washington. His instrumental hits of Songbird and Silhouette usher in new radio format in the 60s, and that was smooth jazz. He's sold at least 50 million albums and lays claim to the title of best-selling instrumentalist in history. That's a big claim. We're going to hear a bit of Kenny G now. This one's called Saxoloco. It will take us up to the news.

0: The ballad of Henry Lawson from Slim Dusty there. And next, from his brand new album released last Friday. In fact, couldn't get hold of it last Friday, but I have now. Willie Nelson's new album called Dream Chaser. The second track from the album, a song written by Bobby Whitlock and Buddy Cannon. This is called Fly Away.
1: I've been sitting in this prison

Fly Away from Willie Nelson from his brand new album released last Friday, 29th of May, exactly 1 month after his birthday, 93rd birthday, that is. It's 13 past 12. Let's hear from Alan Caswell.

0: Alan Caswell and Always Ride a Train. That one from his new album, well, last year anyway. Really Long Goodbye is the name of the album. 16 past 12 and you're tuned to Radio Eastern 98.1, your voice in the outer east.
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0: Okay, now I've got a message here, I think. 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And if you'd like to find out more, contact Edith. She's the membership secretary. The number is 0417522744. That's a Life Activities Croydon. The contact is Edith on 0417 522744. It's 18 past 12, and born on this date back in paperwork everywhere, and I can't find the one I want. Here it is. Let's see, is Conway Twitty. Yeah. Born Harold Lloyd Jenkins. He's born on this date back in 1990. Let's remember, Conway Twitty died of abdominal aneurysm at the age of 59. He born Harold Lloyd Jenkins, as I said, US singer-songwriter, part of the rockabilly scene back in the 50s. Best known as a country performer, though, he was inducted into both the Country Music and Rockabilly Hall of Fame. He died at the age of 59, as I said earlier. In 1970, he recorded and released his biggest country hit. It was Hello Darling. It spent 4 weeks at the top of the country chart and is one of Conway Twitty's most recognised songs. And then in 1975, he recorded Linda On My Mind. And we're going to hear both of those tracks now from Conway Twitty.
3: Hello, darling. Nice to see you.

Conway Twitty born Harold Lloyd Jenkins, and he passed on this date back in 1993 at the age of 59. He also had a big one, of course, on the pop charts back in 1958 with It's Only Make Believe. But now let's move on to another Australian artist. This guy grew up in Orange, which we know is in New South Wales Central West, and he and his four brothers transformed their family farm into the now famous Mortimer's of Orange Vineyard. This is called Cruel Game.

That was, I lost my place again. I'm not having a good day. That was, I still can't find it. That was James Keith, of course, and called Cruel Game, the track name. And it's right on 12:30 or 5 seconds to 12:30 here at Radio Eastern with Kevin Carr, My Kind of Music. Let's hear from, let's have a couple tracks now from Asleep at the Wheel.

Yeah, Bubbles in My Beer. That song written by Bob Wills, Tommy Duncan, and Cindy Walker, of course. That was originally sung by Tommy Duncan whilst he's with the Bob Wills and the Texas Playboys. That was just then, Asleep at the Wheel, and the vocalist in that one, The Devil Makes Three. And before that, we had Sleep at the Wheel with Merle Haggard and Emily Gimble and Keeper of My Heart. Next is Shelley Minson, and this one's called Dance When the Music Plays.

0: Well, I didn't want to play that particular track right now. I'll come back to that one because we should play an insight at 19 minutes to one.
1: Accepting others is basic to letting them be. Hello, I'm Chuck Swindoll. What we have here, folks, is a love problem. It's so hard to just let others be. Instead, our love is marked by an enormous number of conditions. If you will, or if you won't, if you will start, or if you will stop, and on, all those conditions go. Then you'll be in the group. You'll be accepted in our family. You'll have a place in our church. You'll fit with us. Here's the news flash. You and I are fired as judge and jury. No one died and left us in charge, okay? Let's just let folks be, and then we'll get on with our own life, okay?
2: 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To learn more about the Ministry of Insight for Living Australia, just head to our website, ifl.org.au.
0: Okay, now let's get back to some music. 18 minutes to one, 18 minutes before Ken Earp comes to the mic with Friday at One. Going to play a couple of tracks now, back to back. First, Isla Grant with A Cottage in the Country, and then hubby L. Grant follow him up. So first, is Cottage in the Country.

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Al Grant and Railroad Bum, a Scottish singer there. He did lots of covers of Jim Reeves' songs, and of course that one also a Jim Reeves' track, and Isla Grant before him. And now we're going to hear from William Alexander, who won a Grammy, not a Grammy, I keep saying Grammy, won a Golden Guitar in Tamworth earlier this year for the best bush in the bush ballad section. This is Wild Rome Brumby.

coat full of birds. The old man said, just watch him, sonny, ride him out, but don't wear your spurs. That day seems like ancient history. His head stayed up, and so did mine.

William Alexander and Wild Roan Brumby. And next we're going to hear from, let's have a listen to Jane Shepherd, I think.

The Buckaroos, they're playing Act Naturally. It's time for me to go. I have to leave, make way for Ken, coming up after the news, sport and weather. I'd like to thank Bernie for looking after the phones for me today. And thank you for your calls. And I'll be back at the same time next Friday for more of my kind of music. Let's go out with Johnny Cash as usual.

A warm welcome from Kennep to join me for the afternoon's entertainment on Radio Eastern. Thank you to Kevin Carr for his mix of music this morning in his program. And to get my music going, let's visit Brazil with Chiquito.

0: Tony Martin with Meditation, taken from the 80s album. 12 minutes past one, and for all keen gardeners out there, the next meeting of the Croydon Garden Club is coming up. The speaker this month is Eddie Titchler from the People's Garden, giving a talk on the Kevin Hines Garden. So if you'd like to learn more about the garden named after this much-loved personality from past gardening TV shows, then this informative talk could be of interest to you. So if you'd like to learn more, this is the place to go along to. Tuesday night, the 9th of June, 7:30 p.m. with the doors open at 7. Now it's at Unit 1, 7 Civic Square in Croydon. And as the meeting is held in an after-hours building, to gain entry, please ring the doorbell marked Senior Citizens. It's free entry. And membership for the club is just $15 a year, and anyone interested in this month's talk or in joining the club can contact the secretary, Maureen Curley, on 97258726. That's Maureen on 97258726. Keeping you up to date with events in Melbourne's outer east, this is Radio Eastern, 98.1 FM. Right, why isn't that playing for me, Ken? That one should. Just a reminder that we have our highlights, our main highlights in the program today at 1:30 with our Triple Treat competition. Give us a call if you can find the link between the three songs that I'm going to play you today. My suggestion would be to grab a pen and paper so you can write down the titles of the songs. And then at 2:30 we have our Name That Tune, where I'll play two instrumental pieces of music and I'd like you to identify the title. Let's say g'day now to Dr. John.
1: 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Stay listening for Health Check, brought to you by your community pharmacist, and find out some good things about the drugs we all use.

0: Beautiful music from the Les Reed Orchestra, and I'm coming home. No, I'm not at this time of the day, but I'll be leaving at 4 to hit the roads to get out of the cold, and it is cold out there today, isn't it? Stay out of the breeze. Hope it's an indoor day for you. Dr. John returns.
1: How about a list of good things about a popular drug? I love it. G'day, I'm Dr. John Darcy, and this is Health Check, brought to you by your community pharmacist. Caffeine. Can't go without it. My morning coffee, and I'll tell you why. It actually stimulates the brain. It blocks a chemical in the brain called adenosine, and that makes the brain action better. The National Institute of Aging studied women and says a caffeine shot improved their ability on mental tests. They also measured a healthy diet. Food like the Mediterranean Sea, olive oil, less red meat, loads of fish, fruits, veggies, lentils, nuts, and a glass, yes, just a glass of red wine. It's reassuring when I read these reports in the Harvard Medical Letter. I know they're based on fact and not on simple hearsay. I'm Dr. John Darcy, and this is Health Check, brought to you by your community pharmacist. Remember, ask your pharmacist.
0: It's 20 past one.
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0: There's only one match this long weekend as the majority of teams take a mid-season break. Now, the Match of the Day is in the Premier Division clash between Bulwyn and Noble Park at the earlier start time of 1:30. 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If you can't be there, tune into Radio Eastern. 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

0: England's Vince Hill with Look Around and You'll Find Me There. And that's from his CD, Evergreen. These are movie fun facts. In the movie I Am Legend, Will Smith grew so enamoured of his canine co-star Abby that he tried to adopt her when filming was finished, but the dog's trainer could not be persuaded to give her up. In The Man of Steel, Henry Cavill refused to take steroids to muscle up for the role. He said it would have been dishonest of him to use trickery, and he wanted to develop his physique into one that was worthy of the character. That was movie fun facts.
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0: This is Peter Regan and Anne Howard.

2:30, played just on half past one. I should have kept that for another hour. That was Peter Regan and Anne Howard from the musical comedy The Arcadians. Good afternoon, and thank you to Cameron and Peter for your SMS. Nice to hear from you. Thank you. And time now at 1:30 for our Triple Treat competition. Were you able to grab a pen and some paper to write down the names of the three tracks that I'm about to play for you? There's a link or a theme that runs through the three songs that I'm about to play. Jody is in the office with me today to take your phone calls on your answer, and that telephone number is 9722 9981, or if you would like to send a message in by text to straight into the studio, which I'll see on the screen as it comes in, that number is 0485 866 981. Right, to our first song this afternoon is A Donut and a Dream from the Mills Brothers.

Our first triple treat song, the Mills Brothers with A Donut and a Dream from the 1972 LP of the same name. Now to our second song, You're Just Too Marvelous for Words from the Ames Brothers.

The Ames Brothers, and You're Just Too Marvelous for Words, with backing from the Sid Ramond Orchestra from a 1960 LP. Good afternoon to Julie of Upper Ferntree Gully. Julie, you were spot on. You're the first one in today. Correct with that. Now, recapping on our first two songs, A Donut and A Dream from the Mills Brothers, You're Too Marvellous for Words from the Ames Brothers, and now to our third song, Walking in the Rain from the Walker Brothers.

0: Recapping our songs in Triple Treat today, number one song was the Mills Brothers with A Donut and a Dream. Number two song, the Ames Brothers, You're Too Marvellous for Words. And then we've just heard the Walker Brothers with Walking in the Rain. Going by my screen, congratulations to Mike. He has got it correct from Juan Turner. Well done, Mike. And Julie of Upper Ferntree Gully, I mentioned that earlier. Well done to you two. They were the two entries via the SMS system. Now, we'll have Jody in shortly with anyone that has called in via the number of 9722 9981. It's 19 minutes to two, and next Monday, the June the 8th, the long weekend Monday, Trevor Bransgrove will be interviewing Johnny D. John has been at Radio Eastern now for some time, but only recently as a presenter. I'll be interested to hear about his experiences at the station and also hear a sample of his favourite music. Now, this is on Monday Music Mix on Radio Eastern with Trevor Bransgrove from 6 to 8pm.
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0: Time to have a laugh. 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
3: Well, I saw Murphy last week. He was going through a very bad divorce, Murphy. He was going through a very bad divorce, Mrs. And he looked dreadful. I said to him, you look awful. I said, you look stressed out. I said, you're a nervous wreck. I said, you want to stop worrying? I said, or it'll kill you. I said, if you don't stop worrying, I said, it will kill you. Do something about it. So I met him about a week later in the pub, and he was in there singing and drinking and laughing, telling jokes. I says, I says, you're a changed man. I says, you're looking fantastic. He says, well, I did what you told me. He says, I stopped worrying. He says, I stopped worrying. He says, I hired a professional worrier. And he said, I pay him $500 a time. And I said to him, where do you get $500 a time? Oh, he says, I don't worry about that. He worries about that. You should get that, Mrs.

Melbourne pianist Peter Sullivan with Nobody's Perfect. That's for sure. It's 17 to 2. It's the 5th of June today. And on this date, the first public demonstration of a hot air balloon flight took place in France. That was in 1783. The 10-minute flight was taken by co-inventors, the Montgolfier brothers, Joseph and Jacques. Now, what else happened on that particular day? Not a lot, but I can tell you that Kay Cottee sailed into Sydney Harbour in the first, being the First Lady, becoming in the First Lady, that was the name of the yacht, the first woman to circumnavigate the world non-stop. And that was in 1988. And William Boyd was born on this date, the 5th of June, in Cambridge in Ohio in 1898, American actor. He's best remembered for playing cowboy Hopalong Cassidy, who I loved seeing in the matinees as a kid. He played Hopalong in movies and on television. He was was wise enough to buy the television rights to his films during the 1940s, and of consequence, he became a millionaire. Here's the TV theme to the show Hopalong Cassidy.

And on the 5th of June in 1983, sadly, Harry James, US trumpeter and band leader, died at the age of 67.

0: The Harry James Orchestra from the album The Golden Trumpet and Time After Time. Jody has joined me in the studio. Good afternoon, Jode.
1: Afternoon, Ken. Hello, everyone.
0: And you have those who were successful with our triple treat answer today.
1: Right. We had two SMSs, one from Mike of Wanturna, who worked out that it was Brothers singing.
0: That's the answer we wanted.
1: That's right. And Julie from Upper Ferntree Gully was also correct.
0: Yes.
1: We had two phone calls, one from Peter of Wanturna and one from Bob from Berwick, and they both got the right answer.
0: Well done, guys and lady. Well done to you. And we'll have another one next Friday afternoon at around about 1:30. You'll be back in later, Jode, with your selection.
1: Yes, I'll go and put the kettle on now.
0: 20 past 2.
1: Shall do.
0: And we'll have a couple of jokes for you as well.
1: Okay.
0: Thank you, Jode.
1: Thank you.
0: Now, back to the program, and Mel Torme sadly passed on this date in 1990, US jazz singer. He died at the age of 73. Known as the Velvet Fog, he had not performed publicly since he suffered a stroke in 96. He recorded an estimated 5,000 songs and wrote The Christmas Song, which was a hit for Nat King Cole. He once played drums and sang in the Chico Marx Band. Here's Mel Torme singing about Nina.

Nina, Nina. Mel Torme and Nina from the Latin CD Ole Torme. To take us up toward the 2 p.m. news, Jackie Trent.

England's Jackie Trent with a song that was written by Chris Andrews, Somebody Say, from a 1964 Pi 45. National Radio News is a minute and a half away.

0: Got everything a man could ever need. That was Melbourne's Cliff Portwood from his CD By Request. It's 2:09, and the Dorset Gardens Hotel in Dorset Road, Croydon, are holding a Cancer Council biggest morning tea on Tuesday, the 16th of June, at between the hours of 10 a.m. and 11:30. $30 per head includes morning tea, coffee, with $5 from every ticket sold going directly to the Cancer Council. There'll be also door prizes and raffles on the day. Now, for bookings, contact the Dorset Gardens Hotel directly on 9725 6211. That's 9725 6211. Caring for our community, this is Radio Eastern 98.1 FM. Let's have a laugh with Hal Roach.
1: Mrs. O'Shea went to the doctor one day, by the way, will you hear this? And she had a little branch growing on her face here, a little twig. She said, "Dear God, doctor," she said, "what is it?" He said, "I never saw the like of it before." Little branch, so he said, "Well, I'm giving you some pills and come back and see me in a month." So she came back, and by this time the twig had blossomed and there was a little thatched cottage, whitewashed cottage, and the little flowers growing around the door, and a little path leading down to a bridge with the babbling brook. She said, "Glory be to God, doctor, what's wrong with me? Is it a blemish?" But the doctor said, "No, it is a beauty spot."

Oh, what a nice combination. Jim Reeves and Deborah Allen. Oh, how I miss you tonight. 13 past 2 here at Radio Eastern.

Laughter in the Rain by Neil Sedaka was certified gold as a single. It achieved the status for selling over 500,000 copies. The song was a major hit in 1975, reaching number one on the Billboard Hot 100 chart and topping the Adult Contemporary chart as well.

0: Neil Sedaka and the song Laughter in the Rain. At 16 minutes after two, we will welcome Jody back into the studio with her segment. Hello. Sorry. And welcome back.
1: I just had a piece of bicky in my mouth. I just had to get rid of it quickly.
0: I get caught occasionally doing that too. Should make it a very, very long track.
1: Yes.
0: Have you heard from one of my good friends? I haven't for a while. I'm just hoping he is okay. My mate Rex the plumber from Upper Yarra.
1: No, I haven't.
0: No, no. I just wondered I'd just try and get in touch with him and see how he's going.
1: Very good.
0: Now, Jody, who are you playing today?
1: Well, it's a CD of Rodgers and Hammerstein's standards.
0: Mm-hmm.
1: And what I've chosen is Lena Horne, and she's singing Hello, Young Lovers.
0: Beautiful track.

0: There's a lady I should try and play a little more often.
1: Yes.
0: Lena Horne.
1: I like her. Lena Horne.
0: Mm. And that was Hello Young Lovers from...
1: Is it Oklahoma?
0: No. Yeah, I thought you had it written on your...
1: No, I don't. It doesn't say here.
0: Hello Young Lovers. Oh, gee, I've got a mental blank on that.
1: I have too. It keeps coming up Oklahoma. I'm probably wrong, but...
0: Somebody out there that knows their music.
1: Peter, we need your help.
0: Or even Rob might know. Rob's just walked in, our Friday drive man. Rob, where did Hello Young Lovers come from? Oklahoma?
2: I thought it was The King and I.
0: Oh, it is. He's spot on. Thank you.
1: Thank you.
0: Gee, you come in handy at times. It was, of course it was.
1: Yes, of course.
0: King and I.
1: Mm.
0: Thank you. Peter, you can save your pennies now. You don't have to ring and let us know. Okay. Now, you have a joke there, Jody.
1: Right. Oh, I've marked the wrong one. It only takes one slow-walking person in the grocery store, in the narrow aisles of an older store, to destroy the illusion that I'm a nice person.
0: I sometimes get a little bit irate. Shouldn't say this over here, but in the queue, you're waiting to go through the checkout, and the female or male, either or, in front of you wants to chat to the checkout chick. And they talk about the weather, they talk about something else, and I think, will you shut up and just do your job and push this person through? And usually it happens when it's a big basket of
1: I must admit that
0: purchase.
1: I tend to go through the same person if they're on.
0: Yes, you know the ones you like.
1: And we've become quite friendly, although I do get out of the way and I make sure that, you know, the conversation's finished by the time she's finished ringing everything up. She doesn't stop.
0: No.
1: We just talk while she's...
0: And you wouldn't talk much in the queue anyway, knowing you. Now, my
1: that
0: joke...
1: That was very sarcastic.
0: Very, guys. Very subtle, I thought.
1: No, it wasn't subtle at all.
0: I've got to stop thumping on the desk. I can hear myself doing that back through the headphones. Okay, my joke today, my wife and I decided to never go to bed angry at each other. You know, we've been awake since Thursday. Oh, well, that means I should have tried to change the day.
1: Thursday the week before.
0: Maybe I should have said Wednesday. That was only one night. But there again,
1: I was speaking
0: to one of my next-door neighbours earlier today before I left home, and she said, you know, I just didn't sleep all night. I couldn't. I usually go to bed at 1:30 in the morning, but I had a cup of tea and I tried. Just couldn't go to sleep. You have a night like that?
1: It was 3 o'clock for me this morning.
0: 3 o'clock you dozed off.
1: Mm.
0: I wouldn't exist. I couldn't be here.
1: I think my body's got used to it.
0: Oh. So you dozed off at 3 and you woke at?
1: 6:30.
0: 3.5 hours.
1: Mm.
0: Well, some people...
1: I didn't get up at 6:30.
0: Oh, I wouldn't think so. It was too damn cold to get up. And boy, haven't we had some rain.
1: Oh, it's... I was going to go to my daughter's yesterday and she rang up and she said... Don't, Mum. She said, have a look at the weather.
0: Yeah, down when it did arrive. Boy.
1: Oh, boy.
0: Didn't it come down?
1: Did it ever.
0: And we have Peter, our weatherman's figures for you later. We'll do that in the garden program.
1: Hmm.
0: Thank you, Jody. About 6 minutes' time, we'll have Name That Tune, where I will play two instrumental pieces of music and ask you to identify the name of that piece of music. Okay, thank you, Jody.
1: Thank you.
0: Let's go back to this for a starter.
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The Tony Scott Orchestra from England with Bahia from the album Britzotica goes wild, percussive pop and crazy Latin. Now to take us to name that tune, Keith Textor's Orchestra and Chorus.

That was the Keith Textor Orchestra and Chorus with a little tea for two. Jody and I have just finished tea for two and a couple of nice chocky bickies as well, and that's from the album Sound Sensational. Sorry if I've misled my listeners this afternoon thinking that that may have been Name That Tune. No, it wasn't really. It was to take us to that segment. Good afternoon to Philip of East Doncaster. Thank you for your call, and I'll test you out with this, Philip. This is Name That Tune. Two instrumental versions of the same song, and I think you'll pick this fairly easily today. Firstly, from Sergio Raphael's orchestra. or into the studio on 0485 866 981.

0: The Sergio Raphael's orchestra version of that particular tune, if you would like to identify it and tell us what you believe the title is, Jody on 97229981, or send me a text into the studio as George from Bayswater has just done, and Philip of East Doncaster both have it correct. That number is 0485 866 981. I'll play you the second of that in just a moment.
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0: The answer we were looking for today was, of course, Save the Last Dance for Me. That was the Ernie Freeman's orchestra version of Name That Tune. Jody will be in shortly to tell us who got it right today. And we'll have another Name That Tune for you, 2:30 or thereabouts, next Friday afternoon.
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1: It's now 21 minutes to 3. Jody has re-entered the studio to tell us who our clever ones were today that got it right. Jode?
2: Hi, everyone, again. We had two early birds.
1: Yes.
2: Jumped the gun. One was Philip and one was James.
1: Oh, that
2: but
1: could
2: they
1: have
2: did pick T for two.
1: They did pick
2: correct.
1: T for
2: yes,
1: two. It
2: they
1: might
2: did.
1: Have been my wrong announcing the those particular pieces of music early, but the name that tune, they got it right, I believe.
2: They did. We've got an SMS, one from Philip of Doncaster, who got it right.
1: Yes.
2: George of Bayswater got it right.
1: Mm-hmm.
2: And with the phone calls, I've got a lot of dancers to collect.
1: A lot of dancers
2: yes.
1: to collect?
2: Yes, because they kept saying, save the last dance
1: for me, please.
2: So, Peter of Wanturna. Our lovely Ellie at Muralbark, Liz of Chernside Park, Bob of Berwick, Paul from Sale, James from Carrum Downs, and Terry from Chernside Park.
1: Well done and lovely to hear from some of
2: delightful.
1: Our lovely listeners today.
2: Yeah.
1: Thank you for taking part.
2: That's good.
1: And ringing in. Thank you, Jody.
2: Pleasure.
1: Oh, before you go, we do have a program at 3:30 that
2: you may
1: like to mention.
2: Okay.
1: What is it?
2: With the garden show, if you've got any questions or tips that you might like to pass across, if you want to give me a ring on 97229981 and I'll take them down and ask the ladies today. You could also send an SMS, but you're going to have to give the number because I don't have my glasses
1: which
2: on.
1: Is 0485 866 981.
2: That's
1: and we talk about a thorn between the roses today. We have Rhonda and Kerry in, I believe, today.
2: We do.
1: Thank you, Jody.
2: Okay.
1: All
2: thank
1: the
2: you.
1: Best. Have a great weekend.
2: I will
1: and
2: do.
1: Hope
2: I'm
1: you...
2: going. Well, you're going to see 42nd Street.
1: We just cut it in half.
2: Yes,
1: we
2: just cut
1: Street.
2: It in half. We're going to see half the program.
1: Half the program. Leave an interval.
2: Yes. Well, I won't be leaving at interval, but you're going Saturday, I'm going Sunday.
1: Yes, so it should be a wonderful production
2: at
1: The Round. And I believe it's Babira's production.
2: It is this one.
1: Which is always very, very well worth seeing their productions. Thank you, Jody.
2: Thank you.
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1: Fellas, do you remember Polita from IMT programs many years back?

0: That was Perlita, and I'd do it all again. It's a quarter to three, and St. Margaret's Uniting Church is holding a big book sale day on the 13th of June from 9 a.m. through to 1 p.m. in the hall and the grounds of the Hull Road Church at Merrillbark. Additional temptations of Devonshire teas, cakes, jams and plants will be available. 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That's Bronwyn on 0424 451301. In tune with our community, this is Radio Eastern, your voice in Melbourne's outer east. Good afternoon to our Jerry Vale fan club.
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0: based on Puccini's Musetta's Waltz. Jerry Vale with the Orchestra of Glenn Osser and Don't You Know. Come on along down the
1: road of peace. 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
0: And we could go and travel somewhere a lot warmer than what we're experiencing today with the Jeff Love Orchestra. They're going south of the border.

0: From the album Going Latin with Jeff Love, we were south of the border. 8 minutes to three, news at three, and born on today's date, June the 5th in 1925, in Harvey in Illinois in the States, was William Foster Hayes III, known as Bill Hayes. He was an American actor and recording artist. His song, The Ballad of Davy Crockett, hit the top of the Billboard charts between March and May in 1955. Following a successful career as a musician that began in the late 1940s, Hayes began to focus on dramatic acting parts in the late 1960s, which led him to be cast in a role that gained him additional fame to a younger generation. This new chapter began in 1970 when he was originated as the character of Doug Williams in NBC's Days of Our Lives.
1: Like sands through the hourglass, so are the days of our lives.

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1: We had a visit to Brazil earlier in the program, this time with the Kurt Henkel's Orchestra. Imagine we're in Rio de Janeiro.

the Kurt Henkels Orchestra and Rio de Janeiro. 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Let's do that again. Bogan Bingo at the Dorset Hotel. Keeping you informed, this is Radio Eastern 98.1 FM.

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2: It's 10 minutes after 3 and born on the 1st of September in 1933 was Conway Twitty. Sadly, he died on today's date, the 5th of June in 1993 in Springfield, Missouri, aged 59, of abdominal aortic aneurysm. Born Harold Lloyd Jenkins, better known by his stage name, Conway Twitty, he was an American country music singer. He also had success in the rock and roll, rhythm and blues and pop genres from 1971 to 1976. Twitty received a string of Country Music Association awards for duets with Loretta Lynn. He was also inducted into the Country Music Hall of Fame and the Rockabilly Hall of Fame. He is Conway Twitty and Stacey Bong.
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Conway Twitty from the album The MGM Years and Say Si Bon. 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

0: 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And a very good afternoon, and thank you to my good friend Pam from Heathmont. Thank you, Pam, for your phone call. Lovely to hear from you. And thank you to everyone else that's either given us a call this afternoon to say hi or to send us a text via the SMS system. This is now a Believe It or Not.
1: Truth is stranger than fiction. This is the proof. This is Believe It or Not. Zachary Taylor was in Baton Rouge, Louisiana, when the letter notifying him of his nomination for the presidency arrived. The letter bore no postage and was marked collect, so he refused it. Believe it or not. In a moment, I'll tell you about a president who slept through his entire term of office.
2: From north to south,
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1: Zachary Taylor refused to be sworn in as President of the United States on a Sunday. So David Rice Acheson, who was President Pro Tem of the Senate, was President of the United States from noon on March 4th until noon on March 5th, 1849, when Taylor at last took the oath of office. Unaware of the great honor which had been thrust upon him, Acheson spent the 24 hours of his presidency in bed, believe it or not.
0: 19 after 3, it's Novelty Spot time.
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0: The Irish Rovers version of Does Your Chewing Gum Lose Its Flavour? 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
2: Hello, I'm Janet Seidel. Our host is Ken Earp. 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Happy listening.

Australia's Janet Seidel from her album The Art of Lounge and Comes Love. It's 27 after 3, 3 minutes to go, then the Croydon Garden Club program is on the air.

taken from the album Honky Tonk Panorama, the George Martin Orchestra with Zambezi. Well, that's my lot for the afternoon. Thank you for being with me. Thank you for the calls. And time now to look forward to the Croydon Garden Club programme.

0: And a very good afternoon with definitely the thorn between the two roses this afternoon, as I have Rhonda and Kerry with me in the studio for the very first time together. Hello, ladies. Welcome.
1: Hello.
0: Nice to have you with us.
1: Thank you.
2: Lovely to be here.
0: That's great. Yes, the changing, well, I was going to say the changing of the guard, but it's not really, because our stalwarts in John and Margie, of course, are still with us, and
2: yes,
0: you're on a rotating roster.
2: That's,
0: I believe.
2: Right. Yes, we are indeed.
0: So that's lovely to see you two.
2: Yeah, so Kerry and I have joined forces today, so that should be fun. Looking
0: well
2: forward
0: done.
2: To it.
0: Who's kicking off?
2: Oh, well, I can kick off if you
0: okay.
2: like. I have decided to break out and bought myself a hellebore. I've been going just to trial them out to see what they are like. I've always had a small one. So I went and bought a nice big one so they could be friends, because the other one seemed to be a bit sad. So I thought maybe it needs a friend. So I went and bought a beautiful hellebore called Carly, which is a fabulous.
0: Would you believe I have that one in my hellebore bed?
2: Have you?
0: I have a full bed of hellebores. At the front door as you walk up on the left-hand side.
2: Oh,
0: and
2: lovely.
0: We just adore hellebores. Cost us an arm and a leg.
2: They are not a cheap item,
0: but
2: beautiful.
0: Once you've got them,
2: yes,
0: I think you'll always have them.
2: So I'm looking forward to getting a few more colours, but yes, I just thought I'd had that one for starters. So
0: now, just a tip. I was a little disappointed because this is the first 12 months that they've been in
2: yes.
0: for this winter. And through the first planting, I was a bit disappointed in colour. Going by the tags, I didn't quite get that colour.
2: Oh.
0: Now, one very lovely lady in a nursery that I visited said to me, what you need to do, they are gross feeders.
2: Yes, okay.
0: And if you want its closer colour to that particular tag, feed them fortnightly with I can say what it is, generally with power feed, liquid feed.
2: Mm-hmm.
0: Give them a feed once a month, and that will stimulate growth not only, but the colour as well.
2: Excellent.
0: Well, it's happened with two of them. They're really, really standing out. Well, mention to our listeners what the colour of this one is.
2: It would be a maroon.
1: It is. It's almost a burgundy purple, isn't it?
0: It's a deep
2: and
0: it
2: is
0: one,
2: what
0: isn't
2: I've
0: it?
2: Actually got, and it actually is that colouring at the moment.
0: Good.
2: In fact, I've actually it's got a double on it.
0: It has a double.
2: Yes.
0: You
2: yes,
0: are
2: I've been
0: so
2: very,
0: privileged.
2: Very lucky. So that has inspired me to get a few more. So
0: would you pass me the tag?
2: Certainly.
0: Please?
2: What sort of colours have you got? Because I'm interested to.
0: Well, I've got light ones, whites. I've got a green, Carly I have, which is the same one. And what I've found with buying them, those that are labelled with winter

0: ones are the ones to buy, yeah, for sure.
1: So, yes, I'm very very keen, so I thought I'd give it a try. So, so far, so good. Mm. So, very happy about that. Looking forward to it.
0: Good luck with them.
1: Thank you very much, yes.
0: You'll want more once you have one.
1: Yes.
0: Or two.
1: Yes, I think.
0: Yeah, I think we've got about eight roughly now.
1: Yeah, a friend did say the same sort of thing, actually. Mm. She said, when did you start? So, but that's fine. I don't mind having that sort of compunction to have those sort of ones. Mm. So that will be very good. But, yes, I'm very happy with that one. So have you bought any new plants yourself, Kerry?
2: I haven't, actually. No, I've been really busy. I've put in... I bought seedlings a couple of weeks ago and then didn't get around to it. So I have put them in now.
1: Very good.
2: And veggies. So they were peas, absolutely thriving. I've just put them in the right place, right outside a window, so I can see them grow and I can see if they're being attacked. So they're doing very well. And then I've got celery's taking off.
1: Yes.
2: I've not grown celery successfully. I find it's really tough. I don't know how to stop that, how to keep it tender. But anyway, I have got celery thriving and I thought I'd try my hand at beetroots.
1: Very good. Yeah, beetroot's a great one to grow because it's quite a quick growth. Well, reasonably quick. But it is,
2: And it looks lovely when the sun hits the leaves and the red stems. Yes.
1: Because you can eat the leaves, obviously, as well as the beetroot. But it is really, really nice. Well done.
2: Yes. I haven't bought any other plants apart from that. I've been very disciplined.
1: Well done.
2: Thank you.
1: Well, I've just been doing cuttings, so I've been enjoying myself doing begonia cuttings and I've got quite a variety of Pelagonian geraniums, so I've been doing quite a few cuttings and getting different colours, so that should be a lot of fun, so to be able to bring to the garden club.
2: Well, and I'm doing for the same reason, mainly for the garden club, to sell them, but I actually was pruning some begonias and I've just had some sticks and I thought, going to stick them in the pots and see what they do. They're actually growing.
1: Great.
2: Just from breaking off the sticks with a node, of course, attached below the soil. And, I'm very pleased. So now I'm really pleased that I did label them so that I didn't think they were just dead sticks.
1: Yes, that's the problem, isn't it?
2: Yes.
1: To do that. Not easy to forget. You do have to have that, your labelling straight away, because if you think you're going, remember to come back.
0: I'm a chief offender with that.
1: Are you?
0: I'll do that. I'll do that the weekend. The weekend comes and goes, and then a few months later you think, what in the dickens was that? And I know what it's like.
1: Then you've got to wait for a surprise then for when it does
0: flower.
1: That's
0: true.
1: But with your celery, I'd heard a tip just recently about to grow them taller, because sometimes celery will branch out and sort of get a bit floppy.
2: Yes.
1: But you can put them, when you first put them in the ground as seedlings, use a pot, a pipe, for them to grow
2: inside.
1: Tall. Yeah, so they'll grow tall.
2: Ah, okay. I have got quite a few pieces of plastic pipe.
1: Yeah.
2: I use them, I put holes in them and then dig them into the ground and put compost in. So I could use those. I'm going to try it with half of them to see the differences.
1: Yeah. It would be very good to see, because I know down at the garden we've had good and bad luck with celery. Usually, even if it gets sort of bushy and it flans out, it's still quite nice, but they are a bit different to what people are expecting when they're used to seeing them in the greengrocers and things where there's long, tall stalks. But but some of the ones are coming on quite well, so they're still quite tall. So good luck with that.
2: So I'm taking photos along the way so I can see just how they do shape up.
1: Mm.
2: But thank you for that tip. I will use that.
1: Yes, so that's very good. So you said you've had, so it was peas or snow peas?
2: No, just normal peas.
1: Normal peas.
2: I just thought, I have grown snow peas and they are lovely, but I thought I'll just grow a crop of peas.
1: Mm.
2: We don't often think of doing that now. I think because we're so used to getting them shelled for us.
1: Yes.
2: But it is lovely to sit there with a bowl at night and shell all your peas.
1: Yes.
2: Takes me back.
1: It does, yeah. Takes me back to, my childhood with my mum with shelling peas.
0: Mm-hmm.
1: And eating them at the same time, so yes.
2: Yes, with the mother's voice in the background, don't eat any.
0: And what a difference homegrown peas are compared with what you buy in the shops. Mm.
2: They are so
0: sweeter.
2: Good.
1: Yes.
2: They are sweeter and they've got a nicer consistency. I think the ones in the frozen peas must be the way they're frozen. They're not as crisp.
1: Mm. Mm.
2: Yes.
1: But you can also

0: when the peas are growing, you can actually eat the tops of them.
1: Oh, yes.
0: And it just tastes like you're eating a pea.
1: Yes.
0: It's amazing. We do, when we were growing, we had groups of children coming down to the garden, we would get them to taste it just to see, because some of them were, you know, a bit unsure, but it was a really fun way to get them interested. But, oh, it is so nice.
1: Yes.
0: Really
1: yes.
0: nice. So eat, try not to do that too often, otherwise there's not enough peas coming on the plate. But, yes, because the other things that you can be growing is still, your snow peas are quick growing, radishes, quick growing, and lettuce.
1: And lettuce.
0: Well.
1: I've got lettuce coming up just from last year's crop.
0: Fantastic.
1: Great, yes.
0: Because, that's the good thing about the lettuce is it's something that you can have all year round, so it's really nice to be able to.
2: Which lettuce do you find the most successful?
1: I don't know what they're called, I'm afraid. I just threw in a bunch of seeds. It was called a mixed lettuce.
0: Oh, yes.
2: Okay, the curly.
1: The curly leaf.
0: And yes.
1: One has a mauve, one is mauve, and that one I find will self-seed really quickly and readily. Right. But I honestly don't know what the individual ones are called.
2: I only have a very small raised bed to grow things in that are like lettuce and what have you. That might be worth my try, I would think.
1: Yes.
2: A curly type lettuce.
0: Because you can get the red oak, you can get the coles, you can there's a few different other ones that you can get.
2: I still believe my favourite, there's no lettuce like an iceberg, but never had any luck growing iceberg. Can't do it. You ever had any luck with it?
0: No, I don't. I'm not partial to iceberg myself, but...
2: Is that right?
0: Mm.
2: Oh, you can...
0: Repeat something.
2: Particularly... Oh, that's the reason why. but to have a big lettuce leaf filled with whatever, nothing better.
0: I mean, I grew up with iceberg lettuce and we used to... Mum used to get us to roll that up.
2: That's it.
0: Sprinkle with a little bit of sugar and roll it up.
2: Oh.
0: For her, it was a dessert when she was growing up. And, it was just a way of...
2: Tough times,
0: yes,
2: I guess.
0: So when she used to do the salads for us, it was a way of getting us to eat our lettuce.
2: Eat your greens.
0: Oh, that, it was really nice, very crunchy.
1: Crunchy and sweet.
0: It was actually, it was very nice. We did back off the... Not a huge amount of sugar, but, it was just something a bit different. So that was a lot of fun. But, so they're always good to... Those sort of things are good to grow. The other things you've got is choy sum. Choy sum is an Asian vegetable. It's and you can eat the leaves as well as the flowers.
2: Mm-hmm.
0: And they are sweet and tender. And it's like a bok choy.
2: Oh, yes.
0: But so you can steam it,
2: have
0: stir fry and that sort of stuff. But the choy sum is a really, very quick plant to grow, veggie to grow. It's a lot of...
2: Would you know if that's readily available in your greengrocer?
0: Not
2: have you ever seen it in...
0: Not sure you can...
2: The fruit shop, as we call it?
0: Maybe in the fruit shop.
2: Maybe the Asian ones.
0: Yes, but very easy to... very easy to grow, so you do get a good harvest from them. So just something a little bit different for people to have a try at. So
2: now tell us the name again.
0: It's called choy sum. C H O Y
2: Y
0: S U M.
2: Oh, easy to remember. Mm. But knowing my memory, I'm going to put it on a piece of paper and take it home with me. That name, choy sum,
0: and it can be grown in a pot. So you put about 3 or 4 of them in a large pot and they grow really well.
2: Can you buy them as seedlings, do you know? Did I ask you that?
0: Yes, you can.
2: You can. Okay, we might try choy sum for a change.
1: All of those things, including lettuce, they look fabulous in a little pot when they all come up.
0: Mm. Yes.
1: They're just a really... We never think of vegetables as being showy, but they actually are.
0: They are. I agree. Mm. Yeah, especially that particular one. I mean, the... Bok choy is very pretty because you can get the purple as well as the green, and that was quite nice. But the just some of them, because of the flowers and the different colored leaves, it is fun to actually have them. And you tend to go out and have a look, and then inspires you to try them.
1: Yep,
0: and have a go growing some more. So works out quite well. So of course it is the down at the community garden we're doing. broccoli, kale, silver beet, cabbage, carrots, collies. Some of it's been attacked by the caterpillars.
2: And inevitable.
0: Inevitable. So we you know, we do the you go around and do the bug run like everyone would be doing in their gardens at home. Mm. Be checking for that. But and leave them out. Hopefully the Maggies will come and get them.
2: How was the rain that we had over the last few days? Didn't it come down at one stage? And I've forgotten what evening it was. Was it Thursday? Yeah, I think it was Thursday night that it really pelted.
0: Oh, yes. Just came down in trailer loads, didn't it?
2: Well,
0: it just...
2: I don't remember the day I changed the weather gauge when I emptied it out, but I've had today when I emptied it this morning, over the two or three days, about 30 mil.
0: Oh, wow.
2: At my place. Yeah. So we really did get it. And that's a segue now to our good mate Peter, the weatherman's figures. Peter has said, hello, Ken. May was again interesting, following on from a fairly dry April. The month ended up being about 17% above average for our main listening area at nearly 80 mil. Fernie Creek was almost spot on with its usual figures at 125 mil.
0: Good grief.
2: Our weatherman Peter recorded about 85 mil, which was about 20% of his normal, but still short of his wettest May, with 130 mils being recorded in 2000. The dams have dropped again, though, believe it or not,
0: to
2: 63.5. This decrease was less than at the same time last year, based on Melbourne Water data. As I'm sure many of our listeners will be aware, June has started off rather wet, hasn't it? Mm. And Peter has already received over two-thirds of his June average. Similarly, Viewbank near Bulleen and Heidelberg has had over three-quarters of its June numbers already.
0: Wow.
2: Well, we're going to need it because I'm hearing is that we're in for a very dry winter.
0: We are indeed. Mm. Is it the El Nino?
2: Yeah.
0: What are those?
2: I get the two mixed, which one's
0: yes,
2: which.
0: But it is. They just say it's going to be...
2: very dry.
0: It is dry.
2: Mm.
0: I mean, we generally... we do get rain during winter, but I mean, generally it's a lot more cold. It's spring that we tend to get a lot more rain.
2: But usually, don't we?
0: Mm. But the seasons are changing a little bit, so.
2: Thank you, Peter, for those figures.
0: Definitely,
2: appreciate the effort you put in each month.
0: But certainly. Interesting what for next week, what rain gauge John has got from his garden. So,
1: well, I did rush out and put all my indoor plants, out in that rain.
0: Oh, well done.
1: Thank you. They got a dusting and they just look fresher.
0: Oh, that's good.
1: They also look pleased that I've brought them back in out of the cold.
2: Now, what do you think? Do you have the belief that rainwater is better than tap water for your plants?
0: Definitely.
1: I think so because we do have additives in our...
2: That's right. No chlorine.
0: And we get the nitrogen from the from the rain. So that's why everything just... people always make a comment, well, after that rain, my garden has just gone... Pew, you know, it's gone berserk. So, and that's because of the nitrogen. So
2: now, a question I would like to ask you two. I did preempt this earlier by saying, do you grow roses?
0: Yes.
1: I don't.
2: You don't?
1: No.
2: Neither did I much at all till I've got the bug and put in a double delight in our new establishment. And what a magnificent rose that is. When do you prune?
0: Well, I don't prune probably for at least another month or so.
2: Mm, I was thinking of leaving it till the end of June.
0: Yeah, so you could do it even July, August is fine.
2: Mm.
0: Because you're deheading your roses
2: all the time.
0: But usually to so it doesn't, you're not wanting it to be the with frosts and things, so you don't want any particularly really new growth coming before all the frost, so hence not doing it too soon. The roses are reasonably...
2: They're hardy, aren't they?
0: They're reasonably hardy.
2: My double delight at the moment is in bud. I'd say there'd be 8 or 10 buds.
0: Wow,
2: on
0: lovely.
2: It again. But will they come out if it stays cold? We'll need sunshine, I think, to bring them out.
0: It might be able to get, even if they start to to come out. You can, and it's sort of the weather is not looking crash. You could always suppose, I mean, part of me would probably say cut them and take, bring them inside, and the warmth
2: may open them.
0: May open them.
2: That's a point.
0: So. I mean, I would give that a try. I mean, that's the sort of thing I would do. I'd
2: just have a try at those things.
0: Sometimes But, I mean, we've still got some warm, you know, nice sunny days coming.
2: We could do.
0: We just... Because if they're in bloom, if they're in bud, they're obviously...
2: wanting to burst.
0: Wanting to do something. Mm. So, yeah, worth a try. So, yeah.
2: Think about that.
1: Maybe leave some on the plant so that you'll know next year whether it worked or not.
2: Well, yes, I remember next
0: exactly.
2: year.
1: Probably not.
2: No, probably
1: you have to
2: not.
1: Take photos.
2: Now, what about your project?
0: Yes.
2: Where are you up to?
1: Which project? I've got
0: Cecilia.
1: A couple. With Cecilia?
2: Yes, Cecilia.
1: So Cecilia's... I've put a skirt on her. It's... I think it's Billy Buttons, which is a native.
0: Oh, yes.
1: So in the pot that she's sitting in, which is a... for listeners who don't know, it's a mannequin that I've got plants going to be growing up. I've decorated her head, so I cut the top off her head and put some plants in so that she's growing nice hair. And, yes, I thought Billy Buttons because that would just take off all around. It's a red, like an old Weber barbecue, kettle pot barbecue that she's sitting in. And then the green and the yellow flowers, I think, will look great.
0: Look really good, yes.
1: Yes.
0: Well done.
2: Can't wait to see a photo.
1: Yes, so I've not taken any for a little while. I had a look today, actually, and I thought, oh, no, everything's slowing right down, so I won't take any more.
2: Okay, yep.
1: Yep.
2: Imagine spring.
1: That's what I'm thinking.
2: Yes.
1: Yeah, so, no, she's going very well, though. I think she's quite happy.
0: Mm-hmm. That's good.
1: Yes.
0: You said you haven't gone any further with her arms and hands yet?
1: No, I can buy the hands and forearms, but I have to make the upper arms, and so... I'm hoping my very creative daughter, when she's on a break, will help me with that.
0: Excellent.
1: She did have ideas. She thought getting artist wire, which is very flexible.
0: Yes.
1: Putting plaster around that, then sealing it and painting it.
0: Mm.
2: Mm. You and have a very talented daughter, by the sound.
1: I do, actually.
2: Mm. When you said she's in a break, is she studying?
1: She's working. She works at a school, and she's studying to do. She's studying for a degree in teaching.
2: Oh, excellent!
1: So she supports children in the school setting while she works towards her degree. So me saying, good. "And I need you to make me arms for my mannequin," is probably it's got to be well timed. So yeah, so that's what she's doing, and actually had a look at the garden today, as you do. I walked around, and I thought, I've got so much colour given that we're heading into winter.
0: How lovely.
1: Yes, the salvias. I've got long flowering salvias. And the beds with the... I've got a viburnum, one of my favourite plants, because my mother had one when I was a child with the snow... We called it the snowball tree.
0: Yes.
1: With the big
2: pom-pom
1: flowers.
2: Yeah.
1: And I loved it when it became a carpet of white. And then the leaves have turned orange. And that's in a garden with the crepe myrtle.
0: Oh, beautiful.
2: How large is your snowball tree?
1: So mine's, I'd say, just over a metre tall, but it was a cutting that I took before I moved out of my last home.
2: Mm-hmm.
1: So I've only had it in the ground maybe 3-4 years.
2: So you could keep it at that size if you wish to do so. I'd love to put one in. I've shied away from that, thinking, oh, this will grow to, you know, 6, 7, 8 feet and about 4 or 5 feet wide, but...
1: No,
2: not necessarily.
1: No, really easy to prune densely.
2: Oh, okay.
0: Yes.
1: And there used to be one on, was it Manchester Road? I'll think about it.
2: Mm.
1: In Muralbark, in a front yard, and I used to drive past it every day to work. They had it tightly pruned. I reckon it would have been no more than a metre and a half tall.
2: Mm.
1: And it was in the right season, just a mass of white flowers.
2: White,
1: so obviously pruning it at just the right time.
2: Mm.
1: So they didn't prune off, you know, the flower buds. Beautiful.
0: Yeah.
1: And really easy to keep it low. Yes. And I'm going to take more cuttings from this one. And
2: yes, please.
1: Yes, I'll bring some in for you because it's a really...
2: No, one will do.
1: Just one?
2: That's right. I haven't got
0: because
2: the
0: room. Because if you prune them regularly when they're small, therefore
2: more
0: you...
2: More bushy.
0: They keep the bush and then you're not sort of... Because no point trying to cut it down.
2: No,
0: because then you ruin it. You'll keep the flowers growing really well then by...
2: Still may think of getting one before you're cutting. I'll have a look around.
1: Yep, see how you go.
2: They're lovely, aren't they? Are they in flower at the moment?
1: No, so at the moment the leaves
2: spring,
1: are red.
2: Yes, that's dormant, going into dormancy.
1: Yep, and yes. I think that's a really beautiful stage as well.
2: Because it is a deciduous plant, isn't it?
1: Yep, it is. And I think, from memory, it'll be late spring.
2: Ah, lovely. Plenty of time if I can find one. Yep, no, give me a thought there.
0: Because the worst one isn't having snowball fights.
1: It is. They were just, yes. And Mum used to think it was such a pest. But, you know, as a child, I thought it was just beautiful.
2: Do either of you ladies grow lilac?
0: No.
1: No.
2: Have you ever grown lilac?
0: No, a friend used to, but I haven't.
2: As a child, the outside my bedroom window in the dead side, Dad had grown a lilac. And it was a prolific bloomer, and it hardly got any shade at all. And I'd love to grow a lilac, but I find it they're usually just too big. Again, yes. I'm wondering if you bought one, ask your nursery man for the smallest one available. I guess nowadays, the way they breed, there may be a miniature, not a miniature, that's the wrong word, but
0: dwarf.
2: They're dwarf. Version.
0: Sometimes you never know, but again, it's just where you've got it.
2: Yeah, and keep it trimmed as it grows.
0: Keep it trimmed and things. Yes,
2: loved lilac.
0: But they are very pretty. They are pretty, yes, for sure. So, but
2: Look at that! I looked at the clock about 2 minutes ago. I thought it was, and it was 3:45. And I thought, oh, we're going well. And just had another look, and it's 4:04. Time goes.
0: Well, I might just mention. Beforehand, just about our guest speaker for our...
2: Yes, I gave you a plug earlier in the program today.
0: Oh, did you?
2: Oh,
0: thank you very
2: much
0: for that.
2: And it is?
0: It is a man called Eddie. He's coming from the Kevin Hines People's Garden in Montrose. So he's coming next Tuesday, the 9th. So we'd love people to come and do our meeting. It would be very, very good. So it would be very interesting. He's looking forward to coming to see us. So we're looking
2: and
0: forward to
2: it. And just remind everyone of the address and what time it starts.
0: It is at 7:30 and it's 7 Civic Square, Croydon. It's just past the library in the Civic Square.
2: That's it.
0: Behind Willie's.
2: And don't forget to ring the doorbell.
0: Yes.
2: It will be locked.
0: And
2: somebody will come and let you in.
0: Delightful member will come and let you in. So very good.
2: And a supper as well.
0: Yes, we do. Yes. Mm. We're very civilised. So, we've got anything we'd like to...
1: I know we've got just a couple of minutes. I thought just a safety reminder. So my son has just bought a house and they're, you know, getting out there and fixing up the garden. And when he was digging very gently, of course, he came across the water pipe. That's to be expected. And he was being very careful because he had it all mapped out. But actually what he also found, and I thought this is a warning for people. Apparently several years ago, the home owners prior to him put electric cables under the soil to put lights in for their garden. And apparently it's not that unusual, amateurs, because you can buy these kits now.
0: Yes.
1: So it wasn't marked anywhere. So it didn't come up anywhere and it wasn't inside the plastic covers that it needed to be. So it was just pure luck that he saw it and thought this could be a problem. Turned all the power off and followed the leads and he is removing it. And he's luckily got a friend who's an electrician, but I thought, gosh, when you're moving into a new house and you haven't set things up, it's a really good reminder to people to tread carefully, think things through before you just happily, as I would before this, happily dig, you know, a huge hole for that nice tree you bought. So, I know you wouldn't have expected lights there.
0: No,
1: they've been removed over time. They've obviously died or fallen over. Whatever.
0: And they just left the wires.
1: Yeah, but it was connected.
2: How fortunate.
0: Oh, wow.
1: Yes.
2: Very good tip.
1: Yep. So I thought just safety first, everyone. It's
0: very much
1: worth thinking about.
0: Very good indeed. So, all I have is just thought, because it's the long weekend, about to finish. Oh, I was about to say, some different gardens that people might like to go and visit for the long weekend. Royal Botanic Gardens, Cranbourne Gardens, or another one called Carwarra. Australian Plant Gardens in Kalorama. They have exceptional native plants, which people might like to go and visit. Or the Forest Glade Gardens at Mount Macedon.
2: Mm.
0: They're also open tonight of the weekend. So it is going to be a nice weekend.
2: Thank you, ladies.
0: Thank you.
2: Thank you for coming in. Lovely to see you two together. Hope that will occur regularly.
0: Yes, it will.
2: On the roster. And I'll say goodbye now from the Croydon Garden Club. And it's time to transfer over to Rob in Studio 2 for Friday Drive.
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5: I'm Mark Dransfield. The Prime Minister says practical solutions are required to address economic and social frustrations in the Australian community. Anthony Albanese has spoken at an economic forum where he's claimed his tax reforms will help curb the rise of populism. The PM argues without change, Australia risks becoming a nation where voters feel betrayed by the system. Mr. Albanese claims we should not repeat the mistakes of other countries.
6: The decision, therefore, for Australia is very clear. We can choose whether the social and economic dislocation that we see overseas is a warning that we can act on or a preview of what is to come here.
5: An inquest has found there was not enough time for intervention to prevent the killing of Sydney Police employee Curtis Cheng in 2015. New South Wales Deputy State Coroner Derek Lee says while material linked to Islamic State was found on his teenage killer's phone, Khalil Muhammad Jabbar had only accessed much of it in the month before the shooting. And the 15-year-old had not been individually identified by counter-terrorism investigators at being at risk of violent extremist acts. Victoria's Police Chief Commissioner Mike Bush says criminals must face consequences in court if they're going to be deterred from committing crimes. Mr. Bush believes a 15-year-old who pleaded guilty to a firebombing in Keysborough in April and then escaped with a youth supervision order should have been handed a tougher sentence. He's told the ABC that type of behaviour should not be tolerated on our streets.
7: There is a frustration from our membership, our people, our staff, who work very hard to catch these crooks. But I also look at this through the lens of the victims and the community. There's got to be a consequence for this kind of behaviour. So certainty of consequence is a deterrence.
5: WA police are investigating whether the driver of a Transperth bus suffered a medical episode before losing control and crashing into a tree. A 61-year-old passenger has died in hospital overnight, while several others were injured following the crash in Wanneroo yesterday. WA's Transport Minister Rita Saffiotti has described the incident as a tragedy.
8: My sympathy goes out to all of the passengers, but in particular the families of that passenger who has passed away and the other passenger who is currently in hospital. The police are investigating this incident. It has now been passed to the police who have control of the incident. They are investigating whether it was a medical episode.
5: Overseas now, and the US president insists progress is being made in efforts to stop fighting between Israel and Hezbollah. The terrorist group has rejected an American brokered deal to extend the tentative ceasefire between Israel and Lebanon, contingent on an end to Hezbollah attacks. But Donald Trump is adamant the group wants fighting to end.
9: And I think Hezbollah, I will tell you, they called us and they said, how about stopping? And I think you're going to see things happen over there. That's been like a little bit of a different world, but it's interconnected with Iran. And it would be really nice if Lebanon could have some peace.
5: And fire investigators are probing two separate blazes across southeast Queensland this morning. More than a dozen crews were called to a business in Murarrie just after three after a warehouse erupted in flames. Meantime, a crime scene's been established following a suspicious blaze at an Underwood shopping centre. There's no suggestion the two incidents are linked. This is AIR News. Adelaide is celebrating beating Geelong last night in a one-point thriller, ending the Cats' six-game winning streak over them. But Cats coach Chris Scott was on the receiving end of an unwanted interaction with Crows fans at three-quarter time. He says coaches should not have to walk through the crowd.
10: Fans, they're nuffies. But that's okay. This is one of the best stadiums in the world. I love it. It's an oversight that the coaches should have to walk through the crowd. I don't want to do it at any ground.
5: NRL and Kieran Foran has declared there's no ceiling for what his team can achieve this season after Manly trumped South Sydney 28-14. It was a night to remember for the Sea Eagles, celebrating Foran's permanent appointment as coach. He says they know what they're capable of.
11: There's no limits on us, mate. We're going to keep believing. We know where we want to go as a club and as a footy team, and we're going to keep building that belief each and every week.
5: And in Formula One, Charles Leclerc says he's staying loyal to Ferrari, revealing he rejected big offers from other teams but chose to stay with the team that gave him a start in the F1 Academy.
12: No, I'm not going to say who, but at the moment this is what feels right for me, and this is where I want to put all my focus in trying to win with the team I loved, that believed in me, that gave me the chance to be where I am today.
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13: Well, we currently have 13 degrees. Let's look at what's going to happen overnight and over the rest of the long weekend. After an overnight low of 9 tonight, tomorrow an expected top of 17, it'll be partly cloudy with a medium chance of showers. Winds will be west to northwesterly 15 to 20 kilometres an hour, becoming light in the early afternoon. And for Sunday, a partly cloudy day, chance of morning fog, expected top of 17. And to round off the King's Birthday weekend, it'll be partly cloudy but mostly sunny on Monday, expected top of 17. And on Tuesday, a mostly sunny morning, partly cloudy, expected top of 19. And at 4:05, this is the news, sport and weather update for this hour on Radio Eastern 98.1, your voice in the outer east.

Before we get started, a big thanks to Ken and Jody for another very enjoyable Friday afternoon's entertainment. So thank you guys for that. And also a special thanks to Kerry and Rhonda from the Croydon Garden Club for their great advice. So thank you. Well, good afternoon. It's time to go down the road a piece for the next 2.5 hours with me, Rob Isles. Plenty of great music, news, sport and weather and community updates with just a little bit of humour thrown in for good measure. Now, tonight, my 5 o'clock feature will be we're going to look at Bob Dylan songs, only not by sung by Bob this time. We're going to look at some great cover versions of some of his magnificent songs. And there's quite a bit of variety there. I hope you'll enjoy that. So that, as I say, that's after 5 o'clock tonight. Want to give us a call? Well, Sue is here on 97229981. Would love to have a chat with you, or you can leave some feedback, or you can give me an SMS direct to the studio on 0485 866 981. Well, let's start our musical car. That's a pretty sick thing. Why did I say that? Anyway, let's get the program going, and we're going to start heading down the road a piece with Noiseworks. Take Me Back.

0: And Emma is a song by the Little River Band, and it was the second single from their self-titled debut studio album. It peaked at number 20 on the Kent Music Report singles charts, and that was in 1975. And we opened the program with a great Australian band, Noiseworks, and the song Take Me Back, that was written by lead vocalist John Stevens and sometime collaborator Brent Thomas. And it was released in 1987 as the second single from their first studio album, Noiseworks. As I say, that was in 1987. And it reached number 7 on the Australian Kent Music Report singles charts. And it is 15 minutes, almost 16 minutes past 4. And you're driving home with Rob Isles down the road a piece this afternoon through till 6:30.
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0: Well, then, as far as local football is concerned this week, there's only one match being played as the majority of teams are taking a mid-season break. But the one match, and we will be broadcasting it, is a Premier Division clash between Baldwin and Noble Park. And it's at the earliest start time of 1:30. Our broadcast will start at 1 p.m. with Murray hosting, and there'll be a pre-match preview and interviews with the competing coaches. So anything to do with football in the EFNL, you will find it here on Radio Eastern 98.1. 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
3: I'm Scott Bradley with today's music trivia. Before she hit it big as a singer, Mariah Carey worked as a restaurant hostess. Burt Bacharach started his career as an accompanist for singer Vic Damone, but he was fired. And combined, the Monkees' first two albums were number one for 31 consecutive weeks. Their single, I'm a Believer, was the number one record of the year in 1967. And at the end of the Beatles song, A Day in the Life, an ultrasonic whistle, audible only to dogs, was recorded by Paul McCartney for his Shetland sheepdog. Stephen Stills from Crosby, Stills, Nash & Young originally tried out to be a monkey. He didn't get the part. Producers felt he was losing too much hair and that his teeth were too bad. I'm Scott Bradley with today's music trivia.
0: There we go. A few interesting facts right there. Now, what did the bald guy say when he got a comb for his birthday? I will never part with this. Oh, dear. And what do you call an ant who takes down the bad guys? He is a vigilante. And the brainiest bug is definitely the spelling bee. Here's an interesting collaboration for you, Rod Stewart and Tina Turner.

I just love that version of that song, Blue Bayou. It was written by Roy Orbison and Joe Melson and was originally sung and recorded by Orbison, who had an international hit with his version in 1963. However, in 1977, Linda Ronstadt released her version of it, which became really a signature tune for her, and she took the song to number three on the Billboard Hot 100 in late 1977, where it held for 4 weeks, as well as number two on the country and number two, three on the easy listening charts. It also reached number two, holding there for 4 weeks on the Cashbox Top 100 chart. The single was RIAA certified gold for sales over 1 million in 1978. It was the first of Ronstadt's three gold singles, and Don Henley from the Eagles sang backup on the recording. And Blue Bayou was certified platinum for over 2 million copies sold in the United States, and it was a worldwide smash, charting in many countries such as Australia, Canada, New Zealand, United Kingdom and Mexico, where it topped the singles charts. And Ronstadt's version was nominated for the Grammy Award for the Record of the Year and Best Female Pop Vocal Performance. So it's a great version. That's one of those ones where I think the cover version is better than the original. Hey, maybe that's a good idea for a program, cover versions. Yeah, I think I'm, yep. Well, it's 28 minutes past four. And on Monday, Trevor Bransgrove, in his series that he's doing where he's talking with people from Radio Eastern at Volunteer, he will be interviewing Johnny D. Now, Johnny has been at Radio Eastern for some time, but only recently as a presenter. So Trevor's going to be talking to John about his experiences at the station and also hear some samples of his favourite music. So tune in and see what makes Johnny D tick. And, of course, he's on the Tuesday at 2 team and Monday magazine team. So tune in to find out about John. And, of course, Trevor's program, Monday Music Mix, is on Radio Eastern from 6 to 8 p.m. So that sounds like it might be a good thing to listen to. So well done, John. And, yeah, we might do What's Quick, Noisy and Crunchy, a rocket ship. What did the ocean say to the beach? Well, nothing really. It just waved. And what do you call two chimps sharing Amazon? They are prime mates. Now, Susie, it's time for Beatles for You.

8 days a week and Ticket to Ride, a Beatles double play there. So always good to have the Beatles in the program, isn't it? As we are approaching 24 minutes before 5 o'clock. And don't forget, after 5 o'clock, we're going to be featuring cover versions of Bob Dylan songs. Different, maybe cover versions is a little bit, maybe a bit of a misnomer. There's a bit of reinterpreting. I think I like that word a bit better, reinterpreting. So anyway, well, I think so. Now, Stevie Wright, of course, was the lead singer with the... at the time, there's my favourite Australian band, the Easy Beats. But then he went solo, and this is the title track from the album called Hard Road, his debut solo album. And that came, and it was actually, this song was covered by Rod Stewart on his 1974 album, Smiler. And the album itself, Hard Road, reached number two on the Australian album charts in 1974 and was the 16th selling album in Australia that year. Now, the compact disc is currently out of print and has become quite rare, but apparently you can get a digital edition on iTunes. Maybe. Anyway, here's Stevie Wright and Hard Road.

I think Stevie made his life a bit hard. He travelled a bit of a hard road. He certainly wasn't very kind to himself over the years with, I suppose, what he did to himself. But anyway, one of the great... Yeah, the Easy Beats are one of the great bands. And Stevie Wright, of course, the absolute iconic Evie Parts 1, 2 and 3.

0: I want to tell you now about the Community Music and Performances Incorporated presenting Jazz on Sunday. Now, looking forward for the perfect Sunday vibe? 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Or, if you want to book some tables, you can ring this number, which is 0412-063-603. I'll give you that number again, 0412-063-603. 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
0: Yes, Ida puts on a great program. She's very knowledgeable about her music and she plays a great selection. So I'm going to play a couple of tracks from the Molly soundtrack. And in the words of Molly, do yourself a favour and listen in to Ida on a Wednesday afternoon. Rightio. This is what you should do when you get a nice up-tempo song. 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

0: That's New Zealand rock band The Swingers, and that came out in 1981 from their album Practical Jokers. And that album was also released in the US as Counting the Beat. And on its eventual release in February, the song was an immediate hit, reaching number one in Australia in March 81. And in New Zealand that May, it spent 9 weeks in the top two. And the song was the number one charting song of 1981 in Australia, according to the Kent Music Report. And as of July 1997, it sold over 100,000 copies in Australia. And we started that with that double with Turn Up Your Radio, the Masters Apprentices from Adelaide, fronted by the one and only Jim Keys. So they had some good tracks, the Masters Apprentices. So, it is 9 minutes before 5 o'clock.
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0: Well, as you know, my 5 o'clock feature is repurposed versions of Bob Dylan songs after 5 o'clock. And we're going to have a little taste of one now, I think, just to put you in the mood and whet your appetite. And the track is It's All Over Now, Baby Blue. And, of course, that was featured on his Bringing It All Back Home album in 1965. Now, Graham Bonnet is an English rock singer. He has recorded and performed as a solo artist, as a member of Special Hard Rock, several hard rock and heavy metal bands, including Rainbow, the Michael Schenker Group, Alcatraz and Impalitieri. In 1977, he released an eponymous album, which was certified gold in Australia. And this single, It's All Over Now, Baby Blue, so his repurposed version of the Bob Dylan song, reached number three in Australia.

Graham Bonnet, It's All Over Now, Baby Blue. I hope that's whet your appetite for some more repurposed Dylan songs after five. Let's have a bit of Carl Perkins to take us up to the news, sport and weather updates at five. And you're with Rob Isles driving down the road a piece till 6:30 on Radio Eastern 98.1, your voice in the outer east.

Yes, it's 5 o'clock feature. Now, before I start this feature, I'm going to give a shout out to my mate Pete Smith, who I worked with for many years, and he's an absolute music lover, and he knows his stuff too. So he suggested, hey Rob, why don't you play Bob Dylan covers, or as I'm calling them, repurposed and reinterpreted. So Pete, thank you very much for the suggestion, and it got me thinking, and I think I've come up with some pretty good tracks to get us through the next hour. And look, Bob Dylan wrote great songs, absolutely no doubt about it. But also, when people write great songs, other great performers and bands like to get in on the action a bit by doing the covers or reinterpreting them in their way. So I think we've got some interesting ones here. I'll keep you in a bit of suspense. We'll just do it as we go along. But the first track was transformed into a rock classic by Jimi Hendrix in 1968. Hendrix's fiery guitar version became more famous than the original, and Dylan later performed the song live in Hendrix's style. And the song remains one of the greatest rock covers ever recorded. It showed how Dylan's songwriting could cross musical styles.

great version of that song. And as I say, just with a little bit of imagination or just thinking about what the song could, I suppose, what the possibilities are, that really drove that to great heights. Now, Mr. Tambourine Man. Now, this was covered by the Byrds, repurposed by the Byrds in 1965 with jangling electric guitars and vocal harmonies. Their version helped launch folk rock music in the 1960s. It became a number one hit in both the United States and Britain, and Dylan admired how the band reshaped the song, and their version introduced Dylan's writing to a wider pop audience.

And we're sort of going to get a little bit hot and heavy with the next repurposed song. And originally written for the 1973 film Pat Garrett and Billy the Kid, Guns N' Roses turned it into a rock anthem in 1990. Their version featured powerful vocals and extended guitar solos, and the song became a worldwide concert favourite, and many artists have since recorded their own versions of it. So here is Guns N' Roses with their version of Knockin' on Heaven's Door.

0: We'll just take a minor rest from that as we do this.
1: Hi, this is Chris from The Living End for Rad. I see a lot of things at gigs: dogs, nudity, clowns, but mostly people having a good time and a few drinks. What I'd hate to see is someone getting behind the wheel after they'd been drinking. So if you plan a drink, plan ahead. Arrange a designated driver who won't drink or stay the night at a friend's place.
2: Rad. Recording artists, actors and athletes against dumb driving.
0: Thanks, Chris, for that. We might get back to some more Bob Dylan. Now, I mean, that was a rock anthem, that's for sure. The next reinterpreted song is, this is by Adele on her debut album. And her emotional performance helped the song reach a new generation of listeners. It has been recorded by Billy Joel and Garth Brooks as well. Anyway, but what this ballad shows is Dylan's strength as a romantic songwriter. Today, it's a popular wedding and a tribute song. And this is Adele and Make You Feel My Love.

The beautiful voice there, the powerful voice of English singer Adele. We'll have one more song before we go to the newsroom for some headlines. And you say that was a powerful ballad. And the next track was made famous by Johnny Cash and June Carter Cash as a duet in 1964. Their country interpretation gave the folk song a new warm feel, and the song became one of their best-known collaborations. It blended Dylan's lyrics with classic country harmony singing, and the track remains a country and folk favourite. And of course that is, It Ain't Me, Babe.

0: As I mentioned at the outset of this special, this was suggested to me by a mate that I used to work with, a serious music-loving mate, Pete Smith. And actually, if you've got any ideas that you'd like me to create a special for, a feature for, you can always get in touch with me here at the radio station, either by sending me an SMS on 0485 866 981, or you could ring Sue on 9722 9981 and just leave your name and possible suggestions, and I'm open to suggestion. Isn't that good? So, I mean, we like to get input from our listeners, and if you've got any you'd like to share about a feature, yeah, love to do it for you. Would love to. We'll be back shortly to with the second half. Now, the White Horse Activities Club, you can experience the warmth and friendship of this activity group. You're invited to join this active club for fitness, wellness and fun. Whether you're new to the area, recently retired or looking to expand your social circle, the club has a variety of activities that allows their members to keep vibrant, to stay active and be socially connected. And there are coffee mornings between 10:30 and 11:30 every Friday at Forest Hill Chase, Canterbury Road in Forest Hills. Now, there's a joining fee of $5 and a $20 annual fee to belong to this group. Now, go to the website, which is whitehorseactivitiesclub.org.au, and see the activities page, which give you all the details of what's on offer. Or you can phone this number, 0494 179 716, 0494 179 716, or email waclubsecretary@gmail.com. 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Let's head over to the newsroom.
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2: Air News headlines. I'm Mark Dransfield. Making news today, the Reserve Bank Governor believes even in a worst-case scenario, Australia is likely to avoid a recession. Michelle Bullock told Senate estimates rate hikes are taking effect. One Nation's been unable to clarify in media interviews if foreigners who fail to sell their property would be evicted under its housing policy, limiting home ownership to Australian citizens and permanent residents. A man who was hailed a hero for disarming one of the gunmen during the Bondi Beach terror attack is denying wrongdoing after being charged with common assault, accused of attacking his father. The Victorian government has defended providing free Ozempic jabs to violent criminals in jail, saying it was introduced after an inmate died from obesity-related complications. A United Nations peacekeeper has been killed and two others wounded in a bombing attack on southeastern Lebanon. And Andrew Mountbatten-Windsor has been photographed with a large bruise across his face. In air sport, Geelong coach Chris Scott says coaches shouldn't have to walk through the crowd after being heckled by Crows fans during last night's narrow loss. Meantime, Manly coach Kieran Foran has declared there's no ceiling for what his team can achieve this season after Manly beat South Sydney 28-14. At the LIV Golf event in Spain, Aussie Cam Smith is tied for fourth after a 2-under opening round. These stories and more today. This is Air News.
0: Okay, let's get back to our 5 o'clock feature. Now, this is probably the first song that I probably really heard with someone else doing a Bob Dylan song. And Peter, Paul and Mary famously recorded it in 1963. Their smooth harmonies helped turn the protest song into an international hit. It became closely linked with the civil rights movement, and the song asked timeless questions about peace and freedom. And their version helped establish Dylan as a major songwriter. And of course, that song is Blowin' in the Wind.
3: The song asks 9 questions. We feel that the answers to these questions could determine what happens to all of us in this generation. When we sing the song, we ask ourselves the questions. And we ask you, please, to do the same.

Yes, it's a powerful piece, isn't it? And of course, Dylan was known for writing those sort of songs. And the next song became an anthem for social and political change during the 1960s. And Bruce Springsteen was one of the people that actually recorded this as well. And he performed it as a tribute to Dylan's influence. Now, its lyrics still resonate during times of protest and change, and it remains one of Dylan's most defining works. But the version I'm going to play for you today is by American singer, guitarist Keb Moe, or his name's Kevin Moore. And this is The Times They Are A-Changin'.

It's a wonderful version by Keb Mo there, The Times They Are A-Changing. Now, this next track is reinterpreted by Rod Stewart, who wrote a different but similarly themed hit inspired by Dylan's song. Dylan's original has also been covered by many folk and country artists, and the lyrics express hope and guidance for younger generations. It's become a favourite at graduations and family events, and the song highlights Dylan's poetic side. This is Rod Stewart and Forever Young.

Forever Young. There's a lot of positivity in those lyrics, weren't there? So Dylan, such a magnificent songwriter, capturing the mood of the times and just becoming a voice of a generation, that is for sure. The next track, I'm talking a little bit because I've got three tracks I want to get in before the news. And this next one is famously performed by the band, and of course the band backed Bob Dylan many times. And their soulful version appeared in the late 1960s and became highly respected. The song mixes themes of freedom, spirituality and redemption. Dylan later performed it with the band at concerts, and it remains one of his most moving compositions. And this is the band and I Shall Be Released.

0: And we'll be back after this to finish off our feature.
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0: Okay. Now the next track has been covered by artists such as Waylon Jennings, Joan Byers and many, many others. The song's bittersweet lyrics suited both folk and country styles. Byers' version helped popularise it during the folk revival period, and the song became a standard for acoustic performers. It is considered one of Dylan's finest early songs, and we're going to listen to the Joan Byers version of Don't Think Twice, It's All Right.

Beautiful voice of Joan Baez. And to finish off our feature today, we're going to look at the song Mighty Quinn, popularised by Manfred Mann in 1968. Their energetic pop version reached number one in the UK, and Dylan had written the song during his Basement Tapes sessions. The catchy chorus made it a radio favourite worldwide, and it remains one of the most commercially successful Dylan covers.

0: That was Human Nature from their Jukebox album with the Jerry Goffin and Carole King song, Will You Still Love Me Tomorrow? And we opened up this last half hour with Streets of Your Town by Australian indie group The Go-Betweens. And that was the lead single from their 1988 album 16 Lovers Lane. And yeah, not a bad song at all. And that was the band's highest ever placing single on any national chart. Bit better than that, wasn't it? 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
0: And Jeff Mason will be presenting Just Jazz tonight, so always a great program with Jeff in the chair, so stay tuned after Easterly Winds, of course, with Ian Douglas, just part of the rich variety that we have here on Radio Eastern 98.1. Did you know that the Boronia CWA supports local charities and the interests of women, children and families? They meet on the second Wednesday of the month and would welcome new members to their friendly group. So, if you want to help worthwhile causes while enjoying yourself, meeting and socialising with like-minded ladies, this could be the group for you. They also have a craft meeting on the fourth Wednesday of the month as well. So, if you're into craft, it would be an opportunity for you to meet with and enjoy the company of other crafty crafters as well. And their normal meeting is the second Wednesday of the month, and the next meeting is next Wednesday, the 10th of June, from 10:30 a.m. to 1 p.m. at the CWA Hall, which is at 4 Sundew Avenue in Boronia. Now, you can call Evelyn for more information, and I'll give you a landline and a mobile. Landline is 9762 1537. That's 9762 1537, or this mobile number of 0434 722 346. That's 0434 722 346. Let's keep some music going, shall we? What am I going to play now?

0: because you're mine.
1: What a great version of that song, written by Screamin' Jay Hawkins. And that's Jeff Beck on guitar and vocals by Joss Stone. And that's from his 2010 album called Emotion and Commotion. 21 minutes past six. Russell Morris.

There's the Black Crowes and Hard to Handle. I think I clipped the wings of an eagle there with Russell Morris, but anyway, that's how it goes sometimes. Anyway, we're about at the end of the show. Thank you for listening. I hope you enjoyed the Bob Dylan reinterpreted versions of his songs. It was great fun putting that together. I'll be back again on the air next Friday with the Down the Road a Peace Drive program. We'll have another feature at 5 o'clock. But I'll also be back on Tuesday between 9 and 12 with my Bandwidth program, where I'll be interviewing Gail Osmond from the Kanara Community House and also Alex from Crime Stoppers with her usual great stories and information that she shares with us. So thanks for listening. Sue, thank you for your help out there. And, you're a great help and support, and you take care, Sue. You take care. Okay, well, I'm going to hand over to Ian Douglas very shortly, but we're just going to travel down the road a piece for another couple of minutes with the Rolling Stones to take us out. Anyway, stay warm, stay dry, and I'll catch you the next time I'm on the radio.

Well, hello and a very good evening from me and Douglas as I come once again with an edition of Easterly Winds, the program that brings music from brass bands, concert bands or military bands, and also from Highland Pipe bands. I've been associated with community banding over many years and presenting this program for many years as well. So I'd like to think that I'm one of the best informed program presenters on community radio. You're not going to hear this sort of music anywhere on commercial radio, and the national broadcaster has brought back one band music program, but most of it you're going to hear is on community radio, like Radio Eastern FM 98.1, your voice in Melbourne's Outer East. We'll get started with a march called The Cossack, written by William Rimmer and played here by the CWS Glasgow Band, conducted by Archie Hutchison. Well, the Cossacks are Russian, Ukrainian horsemen and adventurers dating back to the 15th and 16th centuries, and they very much shaped the destiny of those two countries, Russia and Ukraine. I wonder what they think about the current situation. One wonders. But anyway, here they are, The Cossack by William Rimmer.

That march was William Rimmer's Cossack, and the CWS Glasgow Band was conducted by Archie Hutchison. Now here's Harry James' Trumpet Concerto, arranged by Elgar Howarth for brass band, and we have Russell Gray, who's playing solo B-flat trumpet in this, with the Rothwell Band from Leeds, conducted by Thomas Weiss. Now it's fairly short, it's only just over 3 minutes, and a trumpet concerto would generally be much longer, but look, Harry James was a trumpet player himself of very high standard, because he practiced a lot when he was young, according to the notes that I read. So there's a message for you.

is Lance Corporal Donald Cant, who played the Phantom on the stage. He was a standby person for the role, and on quite a few occasions managed to play it. It's a 1986 musical based on a 1918 French novel, and ran up to 10,000 performances by 2012. So must have been very successful.

That was Andrew Lloyd Webber's Music of the Night, arranged by Graham Lloyd, and from the show Phantom of the Opera. The band of the 3rd Military District was conducted by Major Ian Milne, and the soloist was Lance Corporal Donald Cant. Before that, we heard Harry James's Trumpet Concerto, arranged by Elgar Howarth. Russell Gray was the solo B-flat trumpet player with the Rothwell Band from Leeds, conducted by Thomas Weiss. And now, the Shotson Dykehead Caledonia Pipe Band with 3 Scottish tunes.

That was the Shots and Dykehead Caledonia Pipe Band. The three tunes they played were The Friendly Piper, a traditional tune arranged by Matheson. Secondly, The Black Isle by Donald MacLeod, and Abbeville by J.A. Barnes. Now, it just happens that in getting a suitable amount of time for the program to run, I've selected another Andrew Lloyd Webber musical, and from totally different source. This one is a selection from his show Cats, and it's Andrew Lloyd Webber, music arranged for concert band by John Edmondson, and the band is the Boroondara Symphonic Band, conducted by Colin Harris back on the 8th of July 2006, when I was privileged to be able to record them. The show is based on T.S. Eliot's poems, Old Possum's Book of Practical Cats, and it came into being in 1987 and also ran for 21 years, so very successful musical.

0: That was a selection from the musical Cats, Andrew Lloyd Webber, arranged by John Edmondson and the Boroondara Symphonic Band, was conducted by Colin Harris. News of some concerts. Monash Concert Band is running a concert under the title Around the World in 80 Minutes, and it's taking place on Saturday week, the 13th of June, 7 p.m. at the Waverley Temple of the Salvation Army at 958 High Street Road in Glen Waverley. And the publicity for it says that you're going to hear music from Asia, the Middle East, New Zealand and Australia. Tickets are $25 and concession $22. Family ticket $90, two adults, two children. And they can be had by going to Try Booking. I don't have a code for it, but if you go to Try Booking and look up Monash Concert Band, you'll find it there. And the band is saying they've had a little public subscription going on, and they've got five new bells to go on their set of tubular bells, so they've extended the range of it, and they're making considerable use of it during the concert. Also, I just give you advance notice that the last night of the Proms concert by Legends of Brass will be on August the 2nd at the Centre Ivanhoe, 275 Upper Heidelberg Road, starting at 2 p.m. It will feature Legends of Brass and the Presbyterian Ladies College Pipes and Drums. I'll give you more details of that in coming weeks, but that's advance notice for your diary. That's brought to a conclusion edition number 1814 of Easterly Winds here on Radio Eastern FM. If there were things you wanted to know about the program or about how to engage or join a band, you can always reach me by ringing and leaving a message on the station's phone number, 97229981, 97229981. Or if you wanted to write to me, it's care of Radio Eastern FM, care of Wairena Community Arts Centre at 15 Hull Road, Croydon, 3136. 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Coming up to the time signal now for 7 o'clock, and after that, Jeff Mason is standing by in the other studio to present Just Jazz.
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3: Good evening. The forecast for overnight is for a minimum of 9 degrees and then tomorrow 17. Shower or two. In fact, there's a medium chance of showers, most likely in the morning and the afternoon. Sunday, we are expecting 17 and mostly sunny. Similar on Monday, 17, mostly sunny. And Tuesday, 19 and partly cloudy. 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

Good evening, everyone. Welcome to Just Jazz. I thought we would kick off the weekend with some great music. This evening, we've got a special interview guest. Wade Morgan will be coming into the studio around about 7:30. He's going to tell us all about his exciting gig coming up at the Paris Cat Jazz Club in the city. And we'll play a few of Wade's songs and also a couple of his favourite jazz tunes. We will also be featuring a special on the brilliant composer Johnny Mercer. He wrote hundreds of fabulous jazz songs, and we get a chance just to play a sample of those tonight. We will also feature some new songs by Sydney-based Cassandra Oscar and also the Steve Bell Project, and some classic songs, in fact, some Johnny Mercer songs by Deborah Lavelle, Hedy Kate and Anita Harris. So plenty to enjoy over the next 2 hours. I do hope you can be with me for those full 2 hours. And let's kick off with our first song for this evening. It is a new release. I got an email about this just, I think, during the week from Cassandra Oscar. The song is called Maybe I Do. It's the first single from Cassandra's debut album, which is called Stop Motion. It's an album of original songs and features a superb lineup of jazz musicians. We will play one of the songs which came out on the 1st of June, this very song, Maybe I Do. It's a contemporary original vocal jazz song with an upbeat, joyous feel, written and performed by Cassandra Oscar. Let us enjoy it now.

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1: That was the first of our new releases, and we're going to follow that up with another one. This one actually came in to me last night from Steve Bell. It's the Steve Bell Projects, and the song we're going to play tonight is called In This World. I think it's the self-titled song from Steve Bell's new album. I've got some notes about here. In This World, it's rooted in the sounds of 70s and 80s pop, soul, smooth jazz. The record builds up on the foundation of their 2024 EP, Two of Us. The album highlights the smooth vocal jazz pop of Back to California, featuring Tiara's jazz-infused phrasing and harmonies, and there's a wistful pop track. A lot of other tracks on the album, but let's enjoy this one, In This World.

0: 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Where else but Radio Eastern?
1: We just heard from the Steve Bell Projects and their new song, In This World. Thanks, Steve, for sending that one in. I'm sure we'll play some other songs off that great album. The Boronia View Club, where VIEW stands for Voice, Interests and Education of Women. 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Go along and you can be part of something special. It's going to be on Friday the 19th of June at 11:30 a.m. That would be, of course, at the Eastwood Golf Club, which is in Liverpool Road, Kilsyth. $30 for lunch. For bookings and inquiries, please give Judith a call on 9764 8602. And I would like to thank Ian for presenting his wonderful Easterly Winds. I omitted to do that at the start, so thanks, Ian, for hosting Easterly Winds, as you do every week. If you would like to get in contact with us tonight, by all means, please do. You can call 9722 9981 and Jim will take your call. He's busy doing his Sudoku, but I'm sure you'll put that down to answer your phone calls. Also, you can, or alternatively, you can send an SMS to me in the studio, 0485 866 981. We are going to now play a couple of messages and then we'll be back with the first of our Johnny Mercer tunes.
2: Did you know that research has shown that people who participate in regular vigorous activity can get health and fitness benefits over and above the benefits they get from regular moderate intensity activity? This includes extra protection against heart disease. Vigorous implies activity that makes you huff and puff, so that talking in full sentences between breaths is difficult. This can include sports such as football, squash, netball and basketball, and activities such as aerobics, circuit training, speed walking, jogging, fast cycling or brisk rowing. For best results, this type of activity should be carried out for a minimum of around 30 minutes, 3 to 4 days a week. You should check with your doctor before you start a program of vigorous activity.
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1: Yes, always a great program if you like your country music, and I know lots of our listeners do. We're going to kick off now with our Johnny Mercer special, and then shortly we'll be chatting with Wade, and then we'll resume our Johnny Mercer special. So let's kick off. Johnny was one of the most influential American songwriters of the 20th century. He was born in Georgia in the United States. He became famous as a lyricist, songwriter, singer and musical executive. He co-founded the wonderful Capitol Records in 1942 and helped shape American popular music for decades. He wrote lyrics for many of the best-known songs in the Great American Songbook. He collaborated with great composers including Harold Arlen, Hoagie Carmichael, who we did a special on the other week, Henry Mancini, Jerome Kern and many more. He wrote many great songs. Look, I'm not going to list them all tonight. I think we'll just might just whip in and commence with the first song featuring his songwriting abilities. This one is by Bette Midler. It's In the Cool, Cool, Cool of the Evening. Began life as a 1951 collaboration with Hoagie Carmichael. Over the years, it's been recorded by many people. Bette Midler did a great version of this in 1990. So let's enjoy that now.

Autumn Leaves began life in 1945 as a French song with music by Joseph Cosma. Johnny Mercer wrote English lyrics in 1947. We've just heard Joe Stafford's version of that song. We will continue now for another Johnny Mercer song. This one is by Johnny himself. Harold Arlene wrote the music. Ascent, I can't even pronounce it. I think we might just play it and I'll get the pronunciation after. You'll know the song, Accent the Positive.

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If you wanna

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1: Yes, it is definitely better. And we just heard Accent the Positive by Johnny Mercer himself. My guest Wade was telling me that Bing Crosby also had a big hit of that song. So there we go. We're going to play one more Johnny Mercer song, and then I'll introduce my guest Wade. So let's hear now a song Johnny Mercer wrote in 1954. It was for a musical, Daddy Long Legs, where it introduced Fred Astaire. So presumably Fred Astaire is one of his early movies. The song is called Something's Gotta Give. Jack Jones recorded his version, which we're going to hear now, from in 1965, from the album Dear Heart and Other Great Songs of Love. Let's enjoy it now. Jack Jones, Something's Gotta Give.
2: When an irresistible force such as you meets an old immovable object like me, you can bet as sure as you live, something's gotta give, something's gotta give, something's gotta give. When an irrepressible smile such as yours warms an old implacable heart such as mine, don't say no, because I insist, somewhere, somehow, someone's gonna be kissed.

It is 29 minutes past 7 on Radio Eastern and you are listening to a Jazz, Just Jazz program. Very shortly, we're going to be chatting with my special guest, Wade Morgan. I thought I'd tell you a little bit about Wade and then play one of his songs and then we'll get Wade to have a chat to us. So, Wade Morgan is a distinguished Melbourne jazz singer and vocalist whose rich, velvety voice and sophisticated stage presence evoke the legendary era of Frank Sinatra, Dean Martin and Tony Bennett, all fabulous and unique singers. His performance is characterised by smooth, warm and emotionally resonant vocals with impeccable phrasing. Often described as a contemporary Dean Martin, Wade brings timeless charm and genuine sincerity to every performance. So now I thought we might play one of Wade's songs. So we're going to play The Crooner's Dream and then after that we can introduce Wade and find out a bit more about this song.

0: That was Wade Morgan and the Crooner's Dream. And Wade is with me in the studios at in Radio Eastern at Croydon. Good evening, Wade. How are you?
1: G'day, Jeff. How are you?
0: It's been a little while.
1: It has been a while, yes.
0: A couple of months when you last came in to have a bit of a chat with us and we played a few songs.
1: Yeah.
0: Firstly, maybe we should ask you to talk to our listeners about that very song, The Crooner's Dream.
1: Well, I guess it's a little bit of a pie in the sky kind of dream, I suppose, without, you know, no pun intended. Yeah, I guess it's just a take on, you know, what it takes and, you know, what crooning's all about and, yeah, it's...
0: What is crooning all about?
1: What is crooning all about? Crooning is all about being smooth, being masculine.
0: Yes.
1: And I want to say being sexy, but being attractive.
0: Right, okay.
1: Yeah, I think. And I think crooning is all about not yelling into the microphone when you sing.
0: Mm-hmm.
1: It's about having, it's a conversation. It's a conversational type of vocal, which was kind of what Bing Crosby started with. He was the guy that kind of introduced us all to it, kind of, you know, the OG, I suppose. So, yeah, because a lot of people back then were kind of opera singing straight into the mic and, you know, projecting into the mic. And, and he sort of brought that, you know, soft-spoken singing into vogue.
0: A lot of our listeners will be familiar with some of Bing's songs. Who are some of your other favourite crooners? Not necessarily the people you're seeing at this jazz gig, but who are some, perhaps there's some others?
1: Yeah, I do like Bobby Darin.
0: Oh, yes, okay.
1: I do like Bobby Darin. Look, it would be silly not to say that Michael Bublé is someone as well.
0: Sure, so we've got some modern singers as well.
1: Yeah, and Harry Connick Jr. as well.
0: Yes.
1: And then, of course, Sinatra, Martin.
0: Yes, the classics. But I have been lucky enough to see Michael Bublé a few years ago at Rod Laver Arena, just fabulous.
1: He's a great entertainer.
0: Yes, and...
1: he's a great entertainer.
0: Knows how to put on a great show.
1: He certainly does, yeah. I think Paul Anka had a lot to do with... I think there was a mentoring thing going on between him and Paul Anka.
0: Okay.
1: So... It's not surprising that he's as good as he is.
0: All right.
1: With Paul Anka.
0: You've got a big show coming up shortly, which we'll talk about shortly, is what I meant to say. But perhaps what else have you been doing between when we last spoke with you and this evening?
1: Well, I have been doing... I've done a few gigs. I've done the Newport Jazz Festival, which I saw you at.
0: Yes, that was a great festival. And
1: partnered up with Adam Rudiger with, you know, just him and I on an acoustic set, which was really nice.
0: Yes.
1: It was really, really good. It was quite intimate and everything like that. Went over quite well. I think it's just been pretty much flat out promotion with the EP that I brought out a while back, Love's Rhythms and

0: a few stairs, so if anyone who's not so good for stairs, maybe not ideal, but other than that, it's a great venue.
1: It's a great venue.
0: Nice small room down there, a nice intimate room, probably perfect for your show.
1: Yeah, and we're doing a show called The Crooner's Dream, funny enough, and it's just a tip of the hat to Crosby, Martin and Sinatra. We're going to do a few songs of each. I'm going to be joined once again with Adam again.
0: Yes.
1: And he's going to bring along his trio.
0: Oh, okay.
1: So it's going to be so it'll be a really, really good show. I'm really, really, really, really excited about it. Very excited about it.
0: Let us play a song by one of those people you just mentioned, Frank Sinatra. It's called Please Be Kind, and this is one of the songs you suggested we play tonight. Yeah. What's the reason for this particular song? You sang so many.
1: This song is one of the songs we're doing in the set, actually, in the Frank Sinatra section. The live clips that I've seen him do of doing this song, one with Basie, and I think there was an award show that he did it at. Mm-hmm. The guy just exudes charisma, and it's just how you perform. It's unbelievable.
0: It's just how you perform. We'll magical. Take a listen to it now. I think this is a live version. I couldn't quite track it down where it came from. There's a little bit of applause at the start and the end, so we'll assume it is actually live and not just something they've cobbled together on the CD. But Please Be Kind, Frank Sinatra.
1: Enjoy it.
0: Back out talking with you further shortly.
1: Fantastic.
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0: 17 minutes to 8 on Radio East at 98.1 FM, and we are chatting with local vocalist Wade Morgan. And Wade, we were talking about your upcoming show at the Powers Cat on Saturday the 20th of June, which is in the city. I'm not sure if we mentioned that. It's a great venue, been there for many years. They have shows upstairs. They have shows upstairs and downstairs. Yep. And they do a great job.
1: They do an amazing job.
0: Yes. Now, you mentioned you've been working with Adam Rudiger, rehearsing for this big gig, and you played Adam back to you at the Newport Jazz Festival. Tell us a little bit about Adam.
1: Adam is a musical director, keyboard musician extraordinaire. He is, it's like he is in music. He lives inside music.
0: I think so. And he's a host of program on PBS.
1: He certainly does. Exactly
0: Mondays,
1: right. Yes.
0: Black Wax as
1: he
0: well.
1: He does, yeah. So we've been working together for a little while. I reached out to him, I think it might have been last year, and we just sort of started the conversation, and we did a couple of demos together at PBS. He knew that I was kind of pretty keen to kind of gain more exposure and try and get out there a little bit, I suppose. Mm-hmm. So he's been kind enough, and I'm being blessed enough to be able to work with him, and him work with me as well, more so in him moulding, when I say work, kneading, perhaps might be a better word, massaging, because he is a wealth of experience and knowledge.
0: He
1: is just amazing.
0: I have seen him play keyboards for quite a few jazz vocalists, and I think not only is he a fabulous keyboard player, but he brings the best out in the vocalists.
1: He does, he does. And I think he is a Bob Settergreen product, if that makes sense.
0: Yes, it is. I know he's done lots of gigs with Bob,
1: and
0: they're sort of good mates, and I'm sure some of Bob's influences probably
1: absolutely
0: Adam as well. So his ears are probably burning now.
1: Absolutely. If you're listening, Adam, you're probably gigging, mate. So
0: maybe not.
1: Thank you for everything, mate. You're a legend.
0: All right. Now I asked you to bring in a couple of songs, and we're going to play the second one of those now. It's called Third Times for Charm by Benack.
1: Benny Benack the third.
0: Tell us all about Benny Benack the third.
1: Yeah, well, he is a trumpeter and a crooner, and he is a New York resident. And I got onto him through through someone else. And once again, you know, boldly reached out to him, saying, "Hey, man, how are you? Love your stuff." You know, tried to get a conversation going with him, and fortunately he responded, which was really good.
0: Okay.
1: We've been sort of, our conversations sort of been back and forth, and there's been discussion about some collabs and things like that.
0: Right.
1: Which is amazing, but he is just 1,000 miles an hour. I think he's just come back from a European tour, he is just 1,000 miles an hour. He's a ball of energy, and just a really, really, really nice bloke.
0: The song we're about to play is called This Time's the Charm, and I've got in my notes here that it's an original composition.
1: It certainly is, yeah.
0: Released in 2020 on his album A Lot of Living to Do.
1: There you go.
0: So I think without further ado, let us have a listen now to This Time's the Charm by Benny Benack.
1: Guys, you are going to love this.

0: 9 minutes to 8 on Radio Eastern. We have just heard from Benny Benak the Third and Third Time's the Charm.
1: What a great, great song. He is an absolute fireball of energy, that fella.
0: Okay.
1: He is just cool as.
0: I don't suppose you've got any plans to tour Australia in the near future?
1: Oh, look, I don't know. He's just come back from Europe, so I don't know. You know, I'd love to see him out here. That'd be great. You know, I think I was actually, I'd love to go over there, to be honest. We need to go to New York, to be honest. And I was just saying to you before that he gave me an opportunity if I was in the same country as he is to do a sit-in with him, which I just thought that was just amazing. So I've got a lot of respect for him, and he's just a great bloke. He's a really, really nice fella.
0: You never know. It might happen one day.
1: Fingers crossed.
0: Follow your dreams,
1: exactly.
0: People say.
1: Follow your dreams.
0: Now, Wade, we should just talk a little bit about more about the your upcoming exciting gig at the Powers Cap Jazz
1: Club. Absolutely.
0: Doesn't come up every day, so
1: no.
0: You must be thrilled.
1: I'm very excited. Yeah, Jeff, I'm really excited. I can't wait. I'm chomping at the bit, to be honest. It's just a really great opportunity, and just want to thank Adam and thank the Paris Cat and thank Liz the Paris the Cat for giving us the opportunity.
0: Liz does all the things, and
1: she's a huge supporter. You know, just such a great supporter of the music. So thank you very much, guys.
0: For our listeners, if you'd like to check out all the great jazz shows on at the Paris Cat, just put in Paris Cat Jazz Club into your favourite search engine. It will come up. He can list all the events they have booked. I think they tend to have 2, 3, 4 a night. Wednesday to Sunday, I think. There's plenty happening.
1: Yeah. If you can't get to mine on the 20th, on the 19th, Seville Sabar is playing, and she is just an incredible female vocalist. She's so good. So get over and see her. She's really cool.
0: We might have to check that out. So, Wade, when you're putting together your set list for the Powers Cat, how do you go about picking from such a wide number of crooners' tunes? How do you narrow that down for your set list?
1: See, that's a really great question, because it is a really difficult thing to do. There are so many great songs by these particular vocalists, you know, and a lot of them do cross over. A lot of them did each other's songs. But it is really difficult, and you've got to try and give a as broad a overview of the vocalist as much as possible. You know, we're doing one of the numbers we're doing is Don't Fence Me In, which is a Bing Crosby song, very well known Bing Crosby song.
0: Yes.
1: Up until High Society, True Love, which is another song that he's quite well known for. We're not doing White Christmas, though.
0: No. So you are doing True Love?
1: We're doing True Love.
0: All right. Is somebody joining you on vocals, or you're
1: going to take... No. I will be doing it solo.
0: Solo, right. Okay.
1: I tried to get Adam to do it, but no, he just wouldn't do it.
0: He
1: couldn't twist his arm.
0: Yeah, never mind.
1: But it's a beautiful song. It's a great... And it'll be a lovely moment too.
0: Yes. All right. I imagine it's challenging, and I know I go to a lot of jazz gigs, and often you'll find... The gigs go so fast that you've got to chop a few songs out.
1: You do. We sat down and we went through the songs, and even up in the last rehearsal that we had, we were chopping out songs.
0: Yeah.
1: So, we've got some great Martin songs, and there's going to be some commentary in between. I'll try not to talk too much, but there's going to be some commentary in between, you know, a little bit of this and a little bit of that, you know, a bit of understanding of, you know, Martin and Crosby and Sinatra and stuff like that. So it's going to be an informational session as well. So
0: I think that's important for jazz. When I go along to jazz gigs, I think the rapport and the banter, a little bit of banter about each
1: song
0: really either makes the gig or doesn't make the
1: gig.
0: So hearing a little bit from your own research about these songs and possibly Adam as well.
1: Yeah,
0: make such a difference.
1: Yeah, it's not going to be just to clarify. Yeah. It's not going to be impersonations either.
0: Right. Okay.
1: This is just a it's I don't want to say tribute because that has got a bad connotation. It's just a tip of the hat to these guys. They've highly influenced my my vocal journey.
0: Yep.
1: And it's just a tip of the hat to these guys.
0: Really, yeah, Wade Morgan singing his heart out on these fabulous
1: Absolutely.
0: Songs.
1: Absolutely. I'll be doing it, you know, the way I do it and not trying to recreate anything.
0: No.
1: You know, I don't want to be seen as trying to be a Dean Martin impersonator or anything like that because it's not about that.
0: Definitely not. Well, look, we've got one more song to go out with. Let's just mention once more for our listeners, perhaps you can do this, the Paris Cat Jazz Club show. When is that?
1: Is on the 20th of June, which is in about 18 days.
0: Yes.
1: And it's on a Saturday night. So
0: perfect.
1: Come along and see. And one of the songs we're actually doing, Jeff, is ties in quite well with your current theme, your theme tonight, which is The Best Is Yet To Come, the Johnny Mercer song, Your Best Is Yet To Come.
0: That is a great song, and it's not one I have in my playlist tonight, so even better. You'll have to go along to the jazz club to hear that one.
1: Absolutely, you will.
0: Yes, and I should mention that often those shows do sell out pretty well. They all sell out.
1: Yeah.
0: So don't if you want to go, please.
1: Get your tickets early because it's going to be a really, really great night.
0: And, yes.
1: We're going to have a lot of fun.
0: All right, we've got one more song to go out with. It's called Dizzy With You, one of your songs, Wade.
1: One of my songs, yeah, that's great. And this will be on the set list as well, guys. Jeez, I'm giving away too much tonight.
0: Tell us about this one.
1: Oh, look, this one's just, oh, what can I say? It's like when you fall in love with someone, you know, you just, it is like being dizzy. You know what I mean? It's just, what do you do? You know, you just don't know where's up and where's down, so.
0: All right. And if our listeners would like to find out more about your upcoming gigs and music, what's the best way for people to do that?
1: Look, I'm on Instagram, I'm on TikTok, and I've got a website, wademorganjazzvocalist.org.
0: Yep.
1: You can go there and check it all out. Send me a message if you want to. I'll definitely respond.
0: Okay.
1: I'm on Facebook as well, so, yeah.
0: Everything's covered.
1: Everything's covered.
0: Go out with Dizzy With You. Thanks for coming in, Wade.
1: Thank you, Jeff.
0: Good
1: Thanks for having me again.
0: That should be fabulous.
1: Cheers. Awesome. Thank you.

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1: Yes, we do, and thanks very much for Wade Morgan to come in, playing a few tunes and telling us about his upcoming gig.
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1: Yes, we do regularly put posts up on the Radio Eastern Facebook page of our upcoming programs. You'll see one there for tonight's Just Jazz program, and also for some of our programs that are available up on Listen Back. If we get some photos from people we've interviewed in the studio, we'll put those up as well. So we've got about almost 1,900 followers. It'd be great to get that to 2,000 by the end of June. Let us continue now with our special on Johnny Mercer. This is one of his great songs. He wrote Blues in the Night. He wrote it with Harold Arlene in 1941, became a major hit, and has remained part of the standard jazz repertoire. Lots of people have done this song. I rather like the late, great Jeanette Seidel's version, which she recorded in 2000.

the fabulous Anita Harris and her wonderful version of Skylark, which was written by Hoagy Carmichael with lyrics, of course, by Johnny Mercer around 1941-42. Anita Harris recorded her version in 2005 for the album The Wee Small Hours. Now, a little bit about more about Johnny Mercer. He received 19 Academy Award nominations and he won 4 Oscars for the Best Original Song. And we're going to play a couple of those songs now. We are going to play Moon River, which I think most of our listeners will be familiar with. Came out, it was released in for 1961 for the film of the same name. He also received an award for In the Cool, Cool, Cool of the Evening, which we played a little earlier, and Days of Wine and Roses, which we'll be playing next by Michelle Nicole after Audrey Hepburn. So let's enjoy Audrey Hepburn's classic version of Moon River.

Days of Wine and Roses. We heard from Michelle Nicole, who recorded that for her, a beautiful song for her 2014 album. I think it was an ABC compilation, something like that. Tonight, smooth jazz for a magical evening. Let us continue with another Johnny Mercer song. This one is, I think, a song everyone will know. One for my baby and one for the road.

0: 25 minutes past 8 and you are listening to Radio Eastern, our Just Jazz program. Are you looking for the perfect Sunday afternoon? You're invited to a relaxed concert series featuring three uplifting performances by outstanding musicians. Kicking off with Sinatra After Dark, which we've just sort of heard from a little bit during this program, featuring a favourite of Melbourne Sinatra Society, Hans De Zilwa, and an eight-piece band bringing Frank's greatest hits to life. 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There's unallocated seating, so sit anywhere, drinks, cheese platters, and even a chance to meet the musicians. 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It's going to be on Sunday the 28th of June from 2:30 at the Baronia RSL, 198 Dorset Road, Baronia. 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
0: We're going to hear now from Jo Stafford and the great duet she released with Johnny Mercer, Conversation While Dancing.

0: Look at where.
1: Look at that tenor man.
0: Yeah, ain't he a masher? But look at that trombone man. I believe he's about to flip his mute.
1: Yeah, but ain't he cute?
0: Zoot to boot.
1: Well, what's your opinion of this band?
0: This band? Grand.

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And if you would like to get in touch, you can give Jim a call in the office on 9722 9981, or you can send an SMS to me directly into the studio, 0485 866 981. We've got time for just a couple more Johnny Mercer songs. This one is one of my favourites, I Want to Be Around. It's sung by, or performed by, Gordon Webster with the Melbourne's own Hetty Kate on vocals. It was written in 1959 from a lyric idea submitted to Johnny Mercer by Elizabeth Teddy Randazzo of Youngstown, Ohio. I think there's quite a long story about Elizabeth getting those lyrics to Johnny, and he eventually turned it into a great song. Tony Bennett's recorded it. Hetty Kate recorded this with Gordon Webster in 2014.

Gordon Webster on piano, Hetty Kate on vocals from their 2014 album, Gordon Webster Meets Hetty Kate. Great album, do rather like that one. We've got time for one more Johnny Mercer song. We're going to play it off the CD, which I don't often do, but got the CD, so why not do that? So this is by Deborah Lavelle from her CD, From Now On. The song is Jeepers Creepers, written way back in 1938. Harry Warren wrote the music, Johnny Mercer wrote the lyrics. Deborah Lavelle recorded this in 2025. I've played this a few times on Just Jazz. I think it's one of the best versions of Jeepers Creepers. There's been many of them, but this one is one.

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1: That was our final Johnny Mercer song for tonight. Maybe we'll play a few more another week. I should mention also playing on that great track is Jason Downes on clarinet, the wonderful Shane Royale on guitar. Who else? Steve Grant on piano, James Clark, acoustic bass, and possibly tuba. I didn't quite listen that closely. And the wonderful Ronnie Farrella on drums. So, yeah, great version of Jeepers Creepers. We'll be back shortly after this next message.
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1: 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Speaking of finding out more, I thought we'd play a couple of more great jazz songs. We're going to go and play this wonderful version. Was released by Frank Sinatra. It was a very good year. I thought we'd play the Robbie Williams version.

tree of life, I just picked me a plum. 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
1: The best is yet to come. Written in 1959 by composer Cy Coleman and lyricist Carolyn Lee. And the wonderful Michael Bublé recorded that great version for his 2007 album, Call Me Irresponsible. We're going to play now a track by Harry Connick Jr., the classic Mona Lisa.

the fabulous Ella Fitzgerald there, and Darn That Dream. We are just about out of time. I'd like to thank Wade Morgan for coming in this evening to talk about his music and his show at the Powerscat Jazz Club, The Crooner's Dream, featuring songs by Crosby, Martin and Sinatra, some of who you will have heard tonight. So that should be a whole lot of fun at the Powerscat Club. Do check that out if that is your thing. We have time for one more song. It's going to be Jimmy Yancey and the Yancey Stomp. What else can I mention? The Marimbula Jazz Festival's on this weekend. I wouldn't mind being over there. Probably a whole lot warmer than here. If you are listening in from Marimbula, well done. Hope you're enjoying the fine, warm weather. Let us continue. The Inverloch Jazz Festival's coming up first weekend in August, I think it is. So check that out as well. In the meantime, let's enjoy Jimmy Yancey, Yancey Stomp.

And after the Pips, we will have New York Jazz with Tom Parker. And thanks for the call from Keith from Muirbark. Hope you enjoyed all those songs, Keith. We're on every Friday night from 7 o'clock. Back next week.

0: This is New York City. I'm James B., and stay tuned now for The Man, with 2 hours of uninterrupted nostalgia, with the accent on jazz. And now, the sounds of satin. Tom Parker.
1: Many thanks to you, James B., and hi, everyone. Tom Parker with you for the next 2 hours, our musical bag, Nostalgia, with the accent on jazz. Always a delight to spend these 2 hours together with you, our time to relive laid-back sounds of yesteryear. From New York, jazz, nice and easy.

Well, no show would be complete without a drop of the old Basie Band, you agree? And what better way than the Basie Big Band from that year of 1975. Chock full of goodness, great sounds. Enjoy The Front Burner, the Sammy Nestico composition, the Basie Big Band. 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through community stations. Welcome to the sounds of New York City. Yes, Tom Parker in the chair and all our good friends out there. Let's enjoy these sounds together.

singer Carmen McRae not only exercised control in her delivery of her songs, but also exercised control over her audience when she worked live, standing majestically still, demanding attention and respect throughout her bearing and demeanor. She consistently proved that this attention and respect were well deserved. What she gave her audience, of course, were performances of songs which managed to give a constant impression that she was never wrong in the interpretation, delivery of her songs. She's quite the lady. She was hard on her musicians too, demanding at all times 100%. Carmen McRae over the years acquired a reputation for being difficult. She was outspoken and compromisingly honest, knowing what was right for her, and quite clearly being difficult was her way of displaying her professionalism. She was quite the lady and she was quite the singer. I admired her and I like her work. Carmen McRae and La-di-da, 'tis autumn. Roy Eldridge, trumpet player, is not exactly a household jazz name, but in jazz lore, Roy Eldridge forms the link between Louis Armstrong and, say, Dizzy Gillespie. But in reality, in his life, Roy Eldridge had different preferences, different links. He preferred the sounds of people like Red Nichols or Rex Stewart and the tenor of Coleman Hawkins, as well as the alto of Benny Carter, to that of, say, Louis Armstrong. Roy Eldridge loved cutting contests, beating out the trumpet players in the jam sessions. He liked to speed and range. They call him Little Jazz. Let's enjoy now Little Jazz.

Well, wonderful sounds indeed. The sounds of Mr. Roy Eldridge, or Little Jazz as he was known. It's a Pablo recording from 1976. The album was called What's It All About? A good lineup too, Bud Johnson on tenor, Norris Turney on alto and Norman Simmons piano throughout the album. Eddie Locke, Ted Sturgis on bass, I should say, Eddie Locke drums. And on some of the tracks throughout the album, you'll hear also the vibes of Milt Jackson. Good album, you bet. It's called The Heat's On, Roy Eldridge. Oh, it's two of a kind time. Time to put a couple of song titles together in sentence form, making that indeed your two of a kind. Okay. This week we're saying hi to Anne Rose of Melbourne. Anne Rose, welcome. I used to know a lovely girl named Anne Rose from days gone by. I'm sure you are as lovely as the Anne Rose that I used to know. Anne Rose of Melbourne. It's a good two of a kind, too, from Anne Rose, goes like this. Aubrey, this time, the dream's on me.

Aubrey, this time the dream's on me. It's Johnny Mathis and Boss Skaggs, and that's a good tour of a kind. Thanks to Melbourne's Anne Rose. Thanks, Anne Rose, and lovely hearing from you. Let's hear from you again. We'll do it again next week. We'll put two song titles together in sentence form, and making that indeed your tour of a kind. And yes, you're listening to From New York, Jazz Nice and Easy, across Australia on the Community Radio Network. I'm Tom Parker. The Texas pianist Red Garland certainly enjoyed a very strong career in jazz from the 1950s through the late 1970s before retiring. They were great years, not only for him, but for other musicians too, who traveled the jazz avenues those years produced. Along his journeyed path, Red Garland mixed swing and bebop quite comfortably, playing alongside veterans like Charlie Parker, Coleman Hawkins, Lester Young. He was a member of that classic Miles Davis quintet for 4 years. Pretty good company, I'd say. His latter years, well, Red Garland, he retired back to his Texas home in Dallas, where he remained and cut a whole heap of albums, I'm very happy to say. Let's enjoy his sounds now. It's Red Garland.

Oh, Tishka Tatasket, that yellow basket. Great sounds, you agree? The album is called Rediscovered Masters, belonging to the piano-playing Red Garland. Paul Chambers on bass, by the way, Art Taylor drums, and throughout Conga's Ray Barreto. It's a prestige recording and a goodie. Enjoy it. Red Garland. Do a couple of love songs.

I'm a fool to want you. And the last time I saw Jimmy. That's Lady Kazan. Couple of love songs right there. Once he was through with the Dave Brubeck Quartet, Paul Desmond left the group on the strict understanding that he, Paul Desmond, on forming his own group, could not work together with another piano player. So consequently, Paul Desmond opted for the guitar as his substitute piano. And that, of course, turned out to be just the perfect matching for that Desmond sound, from Jim Hall to the Canadian Ed Beckett. Paul Desmond's alto just floated so beautifully above gentle guitar chords. In my opinion, his last couple of albums recorded live in Toronto were among his very best. Paul Desmond himself, well, he was most enthusiastic about those Toronto engagements that he fulfilled with this pickup Canadian group, which really suited his playing to a T. Let's enjoy Paul Desmond.

purpose of the album, just entitled Live. Another one, also called Paul Desmond. Those two albums were held by the Paul Desmond estate and have been, of course, re-released time and time again out onto the market with, of course, much success. Good sound, you agree. Ed Bickett's guitar, Don Bass, start that one again, Don Thompson on bass, and, of course, Jerry Fuller drums and the sounds of the man himself, Paul Desmond.

From New York, this is Jazz Nice and Easy. Serving Australia with laid-back sounds designed with only you in mind. Restful sounds to ease you in or ease you out of that that rather harried day. In Manhattan, I'm Tom Parker. It's time for our special of the week, Sound Trilogy. Three tracks of that special guest, or a musical theme.

0: Whilst Brazil's bossa nova image goes hand in hand with the compositions of Antonio Carlos Jobim, another name should be remembered when one enjoys the soft sway of this gentle music. For while Jobim wrote the songs, it was the brilliance, yes, the brilliance of this man. The guitarist, João Gilberto, who not only first recorded them, but of course through the beauty of his guitar and soft lilting voice, was dramatically influential in creating that Brazilian sound that had been, up until then, a music that belonged with the piano accordion. The girlish, simple voice of his wife Astrid, together with João's softness of his acoustic guitar, gave us musical pictures of soft summer nights in Brazil. The bossa nova was born.
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That girl from Ipanema, João and Astrid Gilberto. João Gilberto lived the bohemian life in Rio de Janeiro. His brilliant guitar playing supported him as he roamed the night spots with no fixed abode. He slept at different houses nightly for 7 years. Drugs and, of course, the lowest behavior. Finally, in 1955, a friend in Rio took him in. Gilberto saw the light, cleaned up his act, as it were. Out went the crazy nights and the drugs. There was a time spent inside a sanatorium. And by 1956, a squeaky clean, João Gilberto had developed his guitar stylings and created a new world and a new vocal delivery, where all vibrato was deleted. His meetings with Antonio Carlos Jobim sealed his fate. Success, big time with the bossa nova for Jobim, for Astrid and João Gilberto, well, forever changed their lives. Later with Astrid, now divorced and enjoying a star's career, João, now new with his new wife, set to promoting his own country melodies. And that he did.

Brazil. João Gilberto. João and Mincha Gilberto produced a daughter named of Bibel. As she grew, Bibel took the ways of her father and her mother and began a singing career that's taken her all the way from Rio de Janeiro to New York. A similar excursion her father took all of those years ago. Bibel Gilberto has shared an album with Jobim and has finally settled and found her own niche in the music business. Today, with several albums to her credit, she carries the name of Gilberto proudly.

Jell, a bohemian guitar player of no grassroots, who used his wife Astrid to sing The Girl from Ipanema in that studio in 1963 because she was the only one who could speak English, started the craze, the bossa nova, picked up by a delighted world audience, that gentle sound that swept comfortably over us, warm and inviting, and today, of course, remains with us still, carried along on summer breezes by now his daughter, Bibel. No, indeed. All in the family. Those Brazilian Gilbertos. And that's our sound trilogy of the week.

Duke Ellington wrote Rockin' in Rhythm. Goody, right? Way back in 1930, and together with his band, the Harlem Footwarmers, laid down the first recording of what would currently be some around about 130 plus recorded versions of this one. Rockin' in Rhythm. That's right, Rockin' in Rhythm. All from Ellington to Ella, from the Modern Jazz Quartet to Weather Report, and of course our version, a goodie too. You enjoy it? Terry Gibbs on Vibes, and that Rockin' in Rhythm. The album is called Swingin' with Terry. Between the singer James Taylor and the tenor saxophonist, the late Michael Brecker, they have an amazing 20 Grammy Awards, 5 for James Taylor and 15 for Michael Brecker. Quite a feat for these two artists who, in their respective fields, push the boundaries. James Taylor, who over a 40-plus year career has continued to excel in songwriting and performance. In fact, his albums, this one that was fairly recent called Live at the Troubadour, sits high in the charts. Not bad, really, considering his first best-selling album, Sweet Baby Jane's, was back some around about 43 years ago. Think about that. That's amazing. And the late Michael Brecker, of course, the quiet, gentle musician who, even with his passing all those years ago, is still widely regarded as the most influential tenor saxophonist since John Coltrane. Well, I guess a third person also should be included in this comment, being, of course, the songs. The Nearness of You, the song composer Hoagy Carmichael. Let's enjoy now a couple from these two, from James Taylor and Michael Brecker.

Well, you must admit, it's a very different album. And in my opinion, it's a very good album at that. It's called The Ballad Book. The Ballad Book, belonging to Michael Brecker, and of course featuring James Taylor. So unusual for the coupling of those two together. Pat Metheny and Herbie Hancock, Charlie Hayden, Jack DeJohnette in that backing group for Michael Brecker. Really wonderful sounds and great musicians. And of course, the ever durable Mr. James.

James Taylor. How about that? Nice. Very Nearness of You with James Taylor. And then, of course, My Ship. Very tasteful sounds of Michael Brecker. The album, The Ballad Book. As Miles Davis.

Very strange album with a slight cut at the end. Exit Miles in a Hurry, along with the rest of the group. Sorry about that. It's on the album. Very strange. I Fall in Love Too Easily. It's a great old standard. And I hope you enjoyed it, even though the end was cut. Miles Davis, of course, on trumpet. On tenor sax is Wayne Shorter. Herbie Hancock on piano. Ron Carter on bass. And Tony Williams drums. As I said, it's just a marvellous quintet. The Miles Davis Quintet. All his albums are good anyway, weren't they? This is the album called No Blues. I Fall in Love Too Easily. Year 1967, recorded live in Paris.

From New York, Jazz Nice and Easy is produced in studios in Manhattan, New York City, and heard nationally across Australia on the Community Radio Network. Well, that old clock on the wall says we're out of here. It's time to close out our little soiree. Let's do it again next week. Same time, same place. Oh, I'll see you here. In New York, I'm Tom Parker.

Hello, dear listeners. I'm Murray McInerney, and it's good to be with you again, and I hope you're all well. Around Australia, you're listening to Let the Bands Play, Australia's top band parade, brought to you from the studios of 3CR in Melbourne. It's broadcast throughout the nation via the internet, distributed by the Community Radio Network, and also heard on digital radio in Melbourne. And now let's hear the superb band of Her Majesty's Marines, conducted by Lieutenant Colonel G.A.C. Hoskins, playing Glorious Victory. It was composed by Walter M. Kendall and is ranked as one of the finest military band marches ever written. With its foot-tapping rhythm, instantly recognisable melody and subtle, simple harmonies, this has all the elements of a well-crafted parade march.

Isn't that very fine, wonderful music? Glorious Victory, played by the band of Her Majesty's Marines, conducted by Lieutenant Colonel G.A.C. Hoskins. And the next tune will be familiar to many of you, dear band fans. It's called Eye Level, and it came to life way back in 1972 as the theme music of the TV detective series Van der Valk, set in Amsterdam. I think it was a BBC series, but it was still set in Amsterdam. It's played by the Hendon Band of the Salvation Army from northwest London.

And that was Eye Level, performed by the Hendon Band of the Salvation Army, which was founded in 1885. I've already had a call from a listener saying, I want bagpipes. Well, I'm not sure whether I've got bagpipes tonight or not. I'd have to look through several pages of my notes here. But what I know we do have is good music still to come. And next up is a little Swiss piece, composed in the early 1980s by John Walker and Reg Chamberlain, and played by the Band of Her Majesty's Marines.

Little Swiss Peace with the band of Her Majesty's Marines. Now to our previous caller who wanted bagpipes. I think I've got some now. We're going to hear Scotch on the Rocks, and it's played by an unidentified Scottish pipe band.

That was Scotch on the Rocks, and we'll have more Scottish pipe band music shortly. You're listening to our weekly program, Let the Bands Play, produced in the studios of 3CR in Fitzroy and distributed by the Community Radio Network, and I'm Murray McInerney. We'll hear again from the band of Her Majesty's Marines. The tune is Up Periscope, written by Paul Michael Baker. Up Periscope is the official quick march of the United Kingdom's Royal Navy submarine service. And Baker was the winner of a 1984 competition to find a new march for the service.

Up Periscope, played by the band of Her Majesty's Marines. The next item, once again the band isn't identified, is called Serenade. Johnny Hykens, or to give him his full name, Johannes Jacobus Hykens, was a Dutch composer of light classical music, perhaps best remembered for his jaunty Stan Chen in English, Serenade.

That was Serenade by Johnny Hykins. We return now to the Band of Her Majesty's Marines playing Litchfield, which was composed by Roy W. Kagan. He was a prolific composer of many pieces of music, including the Slow March of Litchfield, that's used on many occasions.

That was Litchfield, played by the band of Her Majesty's Marines. To me, one of the special highlights of listening to Gordon McKenzie's Let the Bands Play over many years has been hearing Highland Cathedral played very often. And why not? It's a fabulous piece, and here it is, played by the band of Her Majesty's Royal Marines Scotland.

Ivan Cathedral, written by Michael Korb and Ulrich Ruver, played by the band of Her Majesty's Royal Marine Scotland under its musical director, Lieutenant Barry Mills. And to the lady caller from before who wanted bagpipes, well, we've had a bit of them tonight, haven't we? I hope you're happy. Now, band fans, it's time to put on your Western Country cowboy boots and do some line dancing while the band of Her Majesty's Royal Marines Commando Forces plays Hootenanny.

Well, how about that? Bit of Hootenanny, played by the band of Her Majesty's Royal Marines Commando Forces. I'm Murray McInerney presenting Let the Bands Play from the studios of 3CR in Smith Street, Fitzroy, and I hope you're enjoying our band music. And there's lots more still to come. And next up is our regular and very popular Sousa spot, where we pay tribute to the great American composer and conductor John Philip Sousa, who was born in 1854. Sousa is known as the March King, having written over 130 marches, plus numerous other works, including operettas, overtures and dances. I'm going to play his Jack Tar March, composed in 1903 and conducted on this recording by his own good self.

I hope you enjoyed hearing John Philip Sousa's Naval March, the Jack Tar March. First performed in 1886, the Viennese March, Vienne bleibt Vienne, or Vienna Forever, by Johann Schrammel, is regarded as a gem among Austrian marches. We'll hear it played by the band of the Welsh Guards.

And that was Vienna Forever, played by the Band of the Welsh Guards. In my recent programs, I've been playing national anthems of various countries, including France, Canada, Greece, Austria, Ireland, Germany, and New Zealand. Here now is Great Britain's anthem. If you want to remove your hat, stand up and sing along. Remember to save the King now, not the Queen.

Britain's national anthem, played by the Honourable Artillery Company. This is the oldest regiment in the British Army and probably the oldest surviving volunteer regiment in the world. It traces its origins to 1537, when King Henry VIII granted a charter to the Fraternity of Artillery of longbows, crossbows and handguns. Our next offering is titled Sailing By and is played by the Band of the Welsh Guards under its Director of Music, Captain Peter Hannam.

Wasn't that beautiful? That was Sailing By, played by the band of the Welsh Guards. Now for our regular sacred music spot. It's a great pleasure to hear Kathleen Ferrier, the very great English contralto of bygone years, singing "O Rest in the Lord" from Felix Mendelssohn's 1846 oratorio Elijah. Those words come from the 37th Psalm.

with a repertoire extending from folk song and popular ballads to the classical works of Bach, Brahms, Mahler and Elgar. Her tragic death from cancer, when aged only 41 and at the height of her fame, was a shock and a great loss to the musical world. We'll now hear the very stirring theme from the 1981 film Raiders of the Lost Ark. This was written by John Williams, and it's played for us by the Band of the Grenadier Guards under its Director of Music, Lieutenant Colonel D.R. Kimberley.

Raiders of the Lost Ark, played by the band of the Grenadier Guards. Our final track today is called The Smithy, referred to as a pastoral fantasy. It'll be played by the band of Her Majesty's Royal Marines Commando Forces, whose musical director was Captain J.M. Ware. The Smithy was written in 1933 by the very fine British composer Kenneth J. Alford. Incidentally, as I've said on previous occasions, Alford was the pseudonym used by the distinguished British bandmaster and composer Frederick J. Ricketts. And I'll bid you goodbye with this track and hope that you'll join me in our future programs. I'm Murray McInerney, and I hope you enjoyed my selection of band music tonight. I certainly enjoyed putting it all together, and I'm glad that some of our listeners, probably all our listeners, enjoyed the pipes as well. Good music all round, wasn't it?

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2: There they are, newly finished. Just bung them in the oven at regular number 9 and they'll come up lovely. I hope that good-for-nothing son of mine doesn't come in and open the oven door or they won't rise.
1: Harry H. Corbett as Harold.
3: Why is it? If ever I do bring a bird back home, he lets me down. It must be deliberate. I mean, no one could be like it all the time. He just can't bear to let me out of his sight. Do you know what? I think he's dead jealous.
1: And here they are in The Bird.
3: Oh, that's that then.
2: Aye?
3: I said that's that then.
2: That's what then?
3: That is. I've finished for the day.
2: Have you fed the horse?
3: Of course I've fed the horse. I wouldn't have said that's that then if I hadn't.
2: Have you wrapped him up?
3: Yes, I've wrapped him up. Look, when I say that's that, that means I've done it all. It means I've finished. Gordon Bennett, if you don't know that after all these
2: you
3: years...
2: You could have forgotten.
3: Well, I haven't forgotten. I've fed him. I've wrapped him up. I've put the cart away. I've put the bar across the gates. I've done it all. I've finished. That's Batman.
2: Did you take his collar off?
3: I told you. I'll do it in a minute. Anyway, it'll keep his neck warm.
2: No wonder that horse. He's got round shoulders. That great heavy thing left on him all the time. You wouldn't like it. He can't feed properly with that collar on. When he puts his head in the nose bag, it slips down and wallops his ears.
3: Well, he's too skinny, ain't he? I told you before, you ought to get rid of him. I'm sorry, Dad. I just can't get worked up about him.
2: Callous. Well, come on. Let's get these batteries sorted out.
3: Oh, I don't know why you waste your time. Dead torch batteries. What good are they?
2: I got a steady custom in torch batteries.
3: They are dead. They ain't no good.
2: They are when you put them in the oven and warm them up. You get another couple of hours out of them that way. I made a lot of money in the war when you couldn't get number 8 batteries. Do you remember?
3: No, I don't remember. I was fighting for my country during the war.
2: Well, I was doing my bit as well. You couldn't get number 8 batteries, and you couldn't see where you were going in the blackout without a torch. And anyway, I was in the first lot. That was a war, that was. Not like the picnic you was in.
3: Picnic? I was at Dunkirk, mate. I went right through Africa, right up Italy, then straight out to Burma.
2: Yeah, well, you were on the move all the time, weren't you? You saw the world. I was stuck in the same trench for 4 years, I was.
3: Oh, God, here we go.
2: Blinders. We were real soldiers, we were. If it hadn't been for the perishing officers, we could have won that war by 1916. Lions led by donkeys, that's what the Germans called us.
3: Oh, blimey, look at him. Leo the lion.
2: You stop that. You show a bit of respect for an old soldier. You show a bit of respect, you hear me? That's where I got me leg. That was mortally wounded in the line of battle. That's what they told my mum.
3: How could you be mortally wounded? You're only mortally wounded if you snuff it.
2: Don't you tell me I was wounded. It was in the leg. I was in a terrible state. It was touch and go.
3: Touch and go? Go on, then show us your scar. Come on, show us your scar. I mean, you can't have a mortal wound without having a scar. Come on, show us your scar.
2: Get out of it. Leave my leg alone.
3: You've been living off that leg for 40 years, ain't you? You're always moaning about it. Come on, show us. Come on.
2: Get out of it.
3: Nah, you ain't got one, have you?
2: I have.
3: No, you haven't. You ain't even got a pension.
2: I got a scar. It's up here on me thigh.
3: You're shifting about a bit, ain't it? And last year it was down there on your shin.
2: It's the shrapnel. It moves about.
3: Go on, take your trousers down. Come on, let's have a look. Look, if you've got a scar, I'll take the horse collar off. There you are. I can't say fairer than that, can I? Come on.
2: Oh, I got medals in that drawer.
3: I don't want to see your medals. I want to see your scar. Come on, Leo. Show us your scar.
2: I'll show you the back of my hand in a minute. You're not too old for a clout around the ear, you know.
3: Oh, well, go on. Have a go. Go on, go on, go on. Go on, let's see you have a go. Just this once. Go on, just see how far you get. Go on, go on. There. Go on, try and hang one on me like you used to. Go on. Yeah, you used to wallop me a lot in the old days, didn't you? Big man, weren't you? When I was 7. I got scars all right on the bunch. Look, if I didn't have a good head of hair on me head, they'd look horrible. I got scars.
2: I was only trying to bring you up proper. I only did it for your own good. I only did what I thought was right. After your mum went, I was on my own. I had to look after the business, look after you. I had your education to worry about.
3: You didn't worry about that for long, did you? I mean, you had me up on a cart when I was 12.
2: I had to, son. It was getting too much for me on my own, and my leg was playing me up.
3: Don't keep on about your rotten, lousy leg.
2: Now, look, son.
3: Son? When was I ever a son to you? Cheap labour, that's all I was.
2: Well, doesn't work out too bad. You got a good business here. You haven't had a bad life.
3: What sort of a life have I had? On the cart at 12, in the army at 18, back on the cart at 22. And that's all I'd done. 37 years old, 4 in the army, 21 on the cart. Well, I ain't going on much longer.
2: What do you mean?
3: Never you mind.
2: Where are you going?
3: I'm going in the kitchen.
2: Aren't you going to help me put these batteries in the oven?
3: No, I ain't got time. I've got to get ready.
2: What are you getting ready for?
3: I'm going out.
2: What, again?
3: Yeah, it's a game.
2: You went out last night.
3: Oh, no, I went out last night. I'm going out tonight as well. Then I wouldn't be surprised if I went out again tomorrow night. All right?
2: Where are you going then?
3: Just out.
2: Yeah, but where?
3: Nowhere. Just out, that is all.
2: Well, you can't go out without going anywhere.
3: Well, I can, and I'm going. Out.
2: What time will you be in?
3: I don't know. I might be late. I might be very late.
2: Well, what are you going to do then?
3: Now, look, I'm your 37-year-old son. I'm not your 16-year-old daughter. I mean, nobody's going to try anything on me. I mean, no one's going to get me up a dark alleyway. I mean, no one's going to drag me up with vintage cider and have a go at me. I'm not a Judy, Dad. I'm a bloke. You're worrying like I was a Judy or something. It's not natural to go on like that. It's dark.
2: I'd better see if them batteries is cooked. You know, Perry Mason's on tonight.
4: What? Yes, I know. I'm a hoof.
2: I thought you'd be staying in to watch it.
4: No, I'm going out.
2: Well, you usually stay in and watch it.
4: Yes, well, I don't fancy it tonight. You know, I mean, you get into a rut, don't you?
2: Yeah. I thought you liked Perry Mason.
4: Yeah, he's all right.
2: Well, why don't you stay in and watch him?
4: I happen to have made arrangements to go out.
2: Oh, you're meeting somebody then?
4: So now you know. I'm meeting somebody.
2: Oh. Where'll you be? If I want to get in touch with you, you know, in case something happens.
4: You're fishing, ain't you?
2: No, I'm not. It's important. I'm not a young man anymore. You never know when, you know, I want to get in touch with you, me heart being what it is. Where'll you be?
4: Well, I don't know. I mean, you could try the Silver Grill at the Savoy or the American Bar at the Ritz. I haven't made my mind up yet.
2: You're having a shave, then?
4: Oh, well.
2: You had a shave yesterday. I've never known you to have 2 shaves in a week before. Must be something special if you have to have a shave.
4: Don't keep talking to me when I'm shaving. This is sharp. I've just owned it. Well, I don't want to go out with a bird with bits of fag paper stuck all over my face, do I?
2: Ah. Yeah, Ah, you're going out with a bird, are you? Oh, I see. So that's what you're getting all tarted up for. Oh, I see. That's the way the wind's blowing. Birds now, is it?
4: Oh, so now you know. I'm going out with a bird. Is that all right with you, Dad? I mean, can I go out, Dad? Can I go out with a girl, Dad? I won't be like Dad. I won't get her into trouble, Dad. Oh, is that all right? Please, please, can I go out? Please, Dad, please,
2: not so
4: please,
2: much,
4: please.
2: Lip.
4: Oh, God, blimey. You're like an old hen, you are. I mean, it's ridiculous. I'm old enough to go out with a bird if I want to.
2: I didn't say you wasn't, didn't I? You can come and go as you please. Nobody's trying to stop you.
4: Oh, no. Well, blimey, it's like living in a cage, you know. I'll have to dig a tunnel to get out of here soon. Now, Vim, where's that lime of Jamaica after shave lotion? Up there.
2: I don't mind you going out. I like to see you enjoy yourself. Enjoy yourself while you're young. Because when you're old, nobody will worry about you when you're left all on your own.
4: You poor old man. Oh, you got nothing to live for, have you? Here you are. Go on, take my razor, cut your throat. Now go on, put yourself out of your misery.
2: Get that thing away from me.
4: No, go on.
2: You'd like to see me off, wouldn't you? It's come to that now, ain't it? It's the first time you've said it, but it's been on your mind, ain't it? I seen you looking at me.
4: Oh, look, I was only joking about the razor. Well, it was just that, well, you was getting on my wick a bit, that's all.
5: Never thought I'd hear my own son want to do myself in. That's when it's hard.
2: Your own flesh and blood!
4: I said I was only joking.
5: That's all right. I'll make arrangements in the morning and I'll be off. Old people's home. I should have done it a long time ago. I've got a few bob saved up. I'll be all right.
4: Oh, God.
2: What are you sitting down for? You'd better get a move on if you're going out.
4: I ain't going.
2: You don't have to stop in here because of me.
4: No, it's not worth it.
2: Oh, stop kicking that chair. You'll hurt it.
4: It's my chair.
2: That's vandalism, that is. Wanton destruction.
4: Well, it ain't no good. It ain't worth 2 half crowns.
2: Well, that's where you're wrong. That's a good chair. Queen Anne, that is. Look at them legs. Ball and claw, they are.
4: Ball and claw ain't Queen Anne.
2: Yes, it is.
4: No, it ain't.
2: Well, what is it then?
4: Well, I don't know. But it ain't Queen Anne. Queen Anne's legs is thick and bandy.
2: Well, it's antique anyway.
4: How can it be antique with foam rubber seats? Didn't have foam rubber in antique times. Oh, you ain't half ignorant, ain't you? It's like that Elizabethan cocktail cabinet you bought. You believed them. 25 nicker you gave them. I told you they didn't have cocktails in them days. Oh, no, you knew, didn't you? Taking it up to the British Museum to have it valued. Oh, I mean, you're just making us look a laughing stock in the trade, that is all. You got any old junk? Take it round to Steptoe and Son. Oh, wait till the old man's in by himself. Sell him anything. And I haven't forgotten that Georgian record player either.
2: That was Georgian.
4: Yeah, George the Sixth.
2: We can all make mistakes.
4: Oh.
2: Hey, leave that chair alone. If you're not going to go out, don't kick the furniture to bits.
4: No, I've been a prisoner all my life. I might as well go on like it. I'm like that dog you had. You never let him out in case he ran away. In here for 10 years he was. Never once outside the yard.
2: Oh, it was for his own good. Look what happened to him when he did get out. He got run over.
4: Yeah, well, of course he did. He'd never seen a car before.
2: I miss that dog, I do. He never left me on my own. I miss that dog.
4: Yeah, well, you can get yourself another dog, because you ain't shining me up in the yard. Where's my shirt?
2: I thought you said you were staying in.
4: Yeah, well, I decided not to. I'm going out.
2: You're going to meet this girl.
4: Yeah, that's right. I'm going to meet her. Here, what do you think of my Italian striped shirt, eh?
6: Oh, it's nice. Very nice.
2: What time will you be in?
4: Now, don't start that all over again.
2: Oh, I just want to know. I want to know whether to wait up for you or not.
4: Well, it depends, don't it? If I'm lucky, I might be out all night. If I'm not, I'll be home early.
2: Will you be going out tomorrow as well?
4: I expect so. Oh, yes, I expect we'll be seeing a lot of each other. Oh, yes, she's very impressed with me.
2: Why not bring her back home here?
4: Bring her here? I've only just met her. I don't want to put her off.
2: Well, what's wrong with it here? What's wrong with it? Are you ashamed of your own home?
4: No, it's not that. I mean, it's all right for you and me, but well, birds is different, you know. You're that clobber on. They've got to be careful where they sit. I mean, you couldn't ask her to sit on that sofa. And suppose she flopped down on that bit of gas pipe. What she'd have thought of me?
2: We've got some chairs out in the yard. I could easily get them in. They've been undercover. And they're not wet or anything. I'll have a bit of a clean-up. Yeah, I'll clean the place up. And you bring her home. We could have a nice evening like other people do. I'll make a nice change. There hasn't been a bird in here since your mother left us. Bring her home to dinner.
4: Oh, gold.
2: Yeah, and I'll get some fish and chips in on plates, proper like. With knives and forks and some gherkins and a tin of fruit or something. Some evaporated milk. What do you think?
4: Well, it sounds all right. I'll think about it. Yes, let me think about it, eh? I'll sort of put it to her. See what she says, you know. Only you've got to be careful, because I only just met her. I mean, she might not bottle it, you know, going back to a bloke's place so soon. See, she don't know you're here, you know. I mean, she don't know me. I might be a bit of a dodgy customer for all she knows. I mean, getting her back to my place, I might be working me loaf. I might be after a bit of the old what's it. I mean, it's very, very, very delicate.
2: Yeah, yeah. Well, you ask her.
4: Yes, I will. Yes, we'll see, eh? Well, I better be going now. I mean, I don't want to keep hanging about.
2: Cheerio, then.
4: Cheerio.
2: Don't forget to ask her.
4: No, I won't. Cheerio, then.
2: Cheerio.
4: Cheerio, then. Then there's half a bar, I'm out of my wages.
2: What? Another one? That's 30 bob we've had this week. She's costing a lot of money, this bird, ain't she? I hope you're getting your money's worth.
4: Ooh. You ain't all crude, ain't you? Of course, that is what you are.
2: Here you are.
4: Ain't you got a cleaner note? All the germs there must be on this. Oh, well. See you later.
2: Good riddance. Got a good mind to go out myself. I could get a better bird than him, even at my age. Put me other teeth in, I'll be all right. Don't suppose the pally's changed much. Let's twist again, last minute, last summer. Let's twist again. Oh, caught me knee. I think I have got a bad leg.

0: Fox Sarn will be here in a minute. Well, you did ask me to invite her round for dinner.
1: Well, she ought to get herself moving. She's late.
2: Yes, candlelight is very romantic. That's a pity the candles ain't all the same height, though. But they look very nice all the same.
0: Hey, Dad, what do you reckon we ought to have with the fish and chips? Do you think we ought to have an hock or a pulley pussy?
1: I don't care. Any colour will do me.
2: He's going to let me down. No, I can see it, my love. Look, I think we'll have the hock to start off with and a pulley pussy with the pudding.
0: And don't make a noise when you eat.
2: Oh, yes. These two bottles will do very nicely. Yeah, we don't want all these candles on, do we? Oh, blimey, it's like an oven in here. I'll put a couple out for a start, anyway. Oh, that's better.
1: Well, what do you think of me?
2: Oh, yes. Oh, that's very nice. Collar and tie as well. That's very presentable.
1: This is the suit I got married in.
2: Very smart.
1: Yeah, I'll put me medals on. Do you think she'll approve?
2: Oh, yes. I don't think you ought to wear the cap, though, do you?
1: Why not? It's me best one.
2: Yes, but it's not right. I mean, not in the house. It's a bit Andy cap, isn't it?
1: I always keep me cap on in the house.
2: Yeah, but not when we got guests. It's just not done.
1: All right.
2: Oh, very nice.
0: Hey, how you combed your hair. Let's have a good look at you.
2: Yeah, you do look nice. Why can't you look like that all the time? You ought to take more pride in your appearance. You can look nice when you want to, you see? Just a minute.
1: What's the matter?
0: You dirty old man. You ain't washed yourself. You done yourself up and you ain't washed yourself.
1: Yes, I have. Let me go.
0: No, you ain't. Look at your neck. It's filthy. Go and wash yourself.
1: I've had a wash.
0: I'm not talking about VE Day. I'm talking about today. You're filthy.
1: It's me skin. I'm dark skinned.
0: Go and have a wash.
1: No.
0: Look, you asked me to bring this bird home. Now you have a wash. You're not sitting down to dinner like that. I don't like it, and Roxanne certainly won't like it. I mean, she comes from a clean family. They've got a bath in their house. I mean, it's not the horse we're having into dinner. It's a girl.
1: She won't notice. I'll sit with me back to the light.
0: You'll have a wash.
1: I'll turn me collar up.
0: Are you going to wash or not?
1: Not.
0: Then I'll do it for you. Come on, into the kitchen.
1: No! Mind my best shoe. Come on, my shoe. Let go, me. Let go. Get away.
0: No, you put your horrible little head under that sink. Go on.
1: Oh, the
0: soap powder we need now. Just a little sprinkling.
1: Oh.
0: And the scrubbing brush.
1: Stop it! I'll get the police. A sauce in an old man. Oh, you're hurting. I can't get me breath. Oh, my heart. My heart. The cold water's done for me.
0: Let's have a look at your face. Quick, nurse, the flannel.
2: Oh, you dirty, dirty, dirty old man.
0: Go, look at it coming off.
2: When was the last time your face saw the light of day? There.
1: I'll get you for this.
2: There you are. There's a towel. Go on, dry your face and comb your hair.
0: That's better. You're like a newborn baby now.
1: I won't forget this, Nari. Oh, the strain. I'm too old.
2: Oh, comb your hair. There you are, you see. You look quite respectable
1: I'll
2: now.
1: I'll catch pneumonia. I know I will. You shouldn't have done it.
2: I'll turn it in. Go on, blimey, you've only had a wash. Go on, go and sit by the candles if you're cold.
1: She's late, isn't she? Are you sure she's coming? If I've had this wash for nothing, I'll...
2: All women is late. They've got to be late. Otherwise, it makes them look too eager and it puts a bloke off. She'll be here. Another thing, before she gets here, no dirty jokes. I know what you are.
1: What do you mean?
2: She don't like them. She's very refined.
1: You don't have to tell me how to behave in front of a lady. I know how to conduct myself.
2: Yeah. All right, then. And what's your language? After you've had a cup, will you always let a few slip?
1: I do not.
2: Every other word? Now, you watch yourself. What do you think you're doing?
1: Oh, I was only trying to have a bit of bread. I'm hungry.
2: Well, I'm hungry too. You'll just have to wait, won't you? If you invite people round, you have to wait for them, don't you?
1: She won't notice if one little roll's gone.
2: No, it's bad manners.
1: Well, she should be here on time. It's bad manners to be late and all. It's already late without her being late. I like my dinner at 6 o'clock.
2: 6 o'clock for dinner? Oh, that's dead working class. That is dead. Miss Society people never has their dinner before 8 o'clock. 6 o'clock is no good for Roxanne. And she's got to get home from the factory and get changed. Well, you can't expect her to turn up in her overalls and a turban.
1: Well, it's 8:30 by my old grandfather clock, and you know it keeps perfect time, that clock. Yeah. What's this spoon for?
2: Soup. What's it look like?
1: Could have been a pudding spoon.
2: You don't put pudding spoons down beside. Pudding spoons lays across the top with a fork going the opposite way. That's for the asparagus soup.
1: Ooh, I like soup. Let's have some soup now. She won't know.
2: There ain't enough for 2 helpings.
1: Well, don't tell her we're having soup, and then when she gets here, we'll whack straight on with the fish and chips.
2: Oh, ain't that typical? As long as you've got your gut full, it don't matter about other people, does it? We might as well start on the fish and chips as well and just give her the pudding. You ain't starting till she gets here.
1: That's right. You keep a look out of the window. Is she coming?
2: I can't see her.
1: I reckon she's giving you the elbow. She ain't coming. Let's start.
2: She's coming. She promised she's coming. Of course she's coming.
1: How many times have you taken this bird out?
2: Twice.
1: Oh, well, that's it then. Third time unlucky. They never turn up the third time unless they mean to go on with it. And it don't look like she does. Let's start.
2: Well, see, I'm very late.
1: Nearly an hour. Does she usually keep you waiting then?
2: Well, most birds.
1: Oh, dear. She's got you on a string, ain't she? I wouldn't let her make a mug out of me. I know what I'd do if I was you.
2: What?
1: I'd have the soup for a start. Oh.
2: Just eat your roll and shut up.
1: I bet them fish and chips is getting dried up. Is that soup burning?
2: No.
1: Just seems a shame. Fine boy like you. If you let her treat you like this now, what's it going to be later on? Your life won't be your own. She'll twist you around her little finger. A boy like you deserves something better than that. Not a bird who doesn't turn up. Going out with other blokes.
2: Who says she's out with another bloke?
1: Well, she ain't here, is she? I mean, if she was so keen on you, she'd be here, wouldn't she? I mean, she should be here, shouldn't she?
2: All right, go and get her dinner in. Well, if she didn't want to come, why didn't she say so? Well, she didn't have to humiliate me, but she only had to say.
1: Here you are. Just as well, all the more for us.
2: Who do I think I are? Who do they think they are?
1: What are you doing? That was my soup.
2: No wonder these girls get themselves duffed up. I could do it myself.
1: Oh, I'll go and get the fish and chips.
2: I made a right choice out of myself. I'm candles.
1: Hey! You nearly hit me with that lot. Here's your fish and chips. Sit down, lad. Sit down. Forget all about her. Eat your dinner. I'll split hers up half each.
2: I don't want any dinner.
1: Don't let her upset you, son. She's not worth it.
2: You're just as bad as she is. Where's your plate?
1: No, that was my dinner.
2: You spent good money on her. She's got no right to do this. Who does she think she is?
1: Well, it's her. Don't let her in yet. I'll get her dinner ready. You've made a mess of the fish, but some of the chips ain't too bad. I'll scrape most of the dirt. I'll scrape off them. Here, you go and answer the door.
2: Well?
3: Hello, Harold.
2: You're a bit late, aren't you?
3: Am I?
2: Yes, you are.
3: Oh, well, just a few minutes, perhaps. Aren't you going to let me in?
2: What for?
3: Oh, you asked me round for dinner.
2: Oh, did I? Would you excuse me a moment? Give me that plate of fish and chips, Dad, would you?
1: There you are, son.
2: Thank you. Well, Roxanne, here is your dinner.
0: I hope you enjoys it. Go on, take it.
3: What? Oh, here, what are you playing at?
1: Shut up! And don't come back round here again, never!
0: Come on, Ted.
1: Ah, that's the way they treat him. Yeah. I'm proud of you, son. Yeah, we don't need women here. We're better off on our own.
0: She'll get a right clip if she comes around again, I'll tell you.
1: Come on, let's go and watch Perry Mason. Yeah. You sit down there, son.
0: Right.
1: Take your boots off. Make yourself comfortable. Here, have a fag.
0: Thank you.
1: I'll open a bottle of hock. You sit there and close your eyes for a minute. I'll go and do it.
4: Where did she think she was?
1: Poor boy looks worn out. Oh, I better put the old grandfather clock right, though, before he finds out I put it on an hour.

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I've been away from you a long time. I never thought I'd miss you so. Somehow I feel your love was real. Near you, I long to be. The birds are singing, it is song time. The banjo's strumming soft and low.

Recorded in 1952, the signature tune of the Bobcats. That was Bob Crosby and his Bobcats with The March of the Bobcats, which was written by Ray Boddock, Bob Crosby and Bob Haggard. That's always a good way to start off with a bit of a toe tapper, doesn't it?

Frank Trainor's Jazz Preachers with Johnny Mercer, Gene DePaul tune Jubilation T, Corn Pone, and Birch Pereira and the Gin Joints with Whose Honey Are You?

The frenetic pace of the Quintet of the Hot Club of France, with a tune written by Maceo Pinkard, Doris Tauber and William Tracy, Them, Their Eyes. And Wilbur de Paris, a tune that he wrote himself with his new New Orleans jazz Mardi Gras rag.

The Way You Look Tonight, written by Jerome Kern and Dorothy Field, performed by Earl Klug. Happiness is a thing called Joe. You probably didn't need me to tell you that was Eartha Kitt, and the song was written by Harold Arlen and Yip Harburg. We're now going back to some trad jazz. This is Rita Reyes. She's a Dutch jazz singer, and she's performing with the Dutch Swing College Band.

Fats Waller and his buddies, a tune written by Lester Santley and Fats Waller. Looking good but feeling bad. That was recorded back in 1929. And as I said, Rita Reyes and the Dutch Swing College Band, Lazy River, written by Hoagy Carmichael and Sidney Arredin.

Andre Previn and his quartet with Just One of Those Things. If you have access to YouTube and you want to have a bit of a laugh, Morecambe and Wise interviewed Andre Previn many years ago now. Their skit goes for about 12 minutes, but it is hilarious. And I watched it today and I had tears in my eyes. I thought it was so funny. So if you're into those sorts of things, you can get into YouTube, put in Morecambe and Wise and Andre Previn, and you'll enjoy some 12 minutes of fun looking at his performance on their program.

Now, I'd be very disappointed in you if you weren't either clapping along or stamping your feet to that song. That was Tom Baker's, a good Aussie band, Tom Baker's San Francisco Jazz Band, a tune written by Lou Watters, Sage Hen Strut. Now, in 1973, Alvin Alcorn, the trumpeter, came to Australia and performed with the Yarra Yarra Jazz Band.

was Alvin Alcorn and the Yarra Yarra Jazz Band from 1973. The song is called Second Line and it was written by Paul Barbarin. This is Monty Sunshine's Jazz Band.

Teddy Wilson, a song written by Dave Franklin, Sam Stepped and Ned Washington, Breaking In a New Pair of Shoes, or it's actually called Breaking In a Pair of Shoes.

This is Lynn Woods with lots of light and bright music. Nobody's Sweetheart. Do you remember that one? That's an old number. The Cafe Society Orchestra from their album Hits from the Ritz Big Band bring you Nobody's Sweetheart.

my hooks and all my friends are getting married. Well, I wonder if all your friends are getting married or they're well and truly married by now. Before that, we had the Anita Kerr Quartet in the middle of an island. And that song has a bit of a story behind it. The original recording was by Tony Bennett for Columbia Records, and it reached the charts in 1957 and lasted 14 weeks on the chart. It peaked at number 13. Well, with that song, Tony Bennett had his all-time worst agreement with Mitch Miller, who was Columbia's pop music executive at the time. And he absolutely wanted Bennett to record a version of it, and Bennett absolutely didn't want to record it. So Miller said, "Am I going to have to put... I'm going to have you put out a bad record?" So, having not entirely gotten over his fear of losing his contract with Columbia, Bennett subsequently sang a half-hearted version of the song, which was never recorded. And after the performance, Miller got disgusted and told Bennett to just give him one take all the way through and we can all go home. So Bennett thought, well, to the hell with it. So he took off his jacket, tied it around his waist like a hula skirt, started to do a hula dance, and managed to survive the take. He said, "That's all I'd do. To my great annoyance, it actually got into the top 10, but I've never received one request for that song in all the years I've been performing since. That was the last time I sang something I really couldn't stand." Well, there you are, a little story behind that. But the Anita Kerr singers do a very good job, and I think theirs was the popular version of it here in Australia. Coming up now is Blue Harlem with 5, 10, 15 Hours.

All I can remember, the Seekers, and before that, 5, 10, 15 hours from the group Blue Harlem. Are you familiar with the group Queen? I'm sure most of you are. They've had some terrific hits over the years. There's a movie out recently with them in as well, with their music in. And I enjoy a fair bit of their music. There's a couple of numbers that I don't like as much, but that's all right. Most of them are pretty good. And this is a good one. It's the crazy little thing called love.

Well, that's an old number, isn't it? Sisters. And today it was Bette Midler and Linda Ronstadt. 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Hotel California, well, that's a song many people will know, but this is an a cappella mix I found. It's quite long. It's by a group called Beatbox, and listen carefully to all the sounds they are making with their mouths as well as singing the words, because they are the orchestra as well as the singers. So this is Hotel California a cappella mix.

0: there they were, beatbox with Hotel California a cappella mix, and something different but very, very clever with what they do, getting all those different sounds in there.
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0: Fiddler's Dram having a lovely time on their day trip to Bangor.
1: Making improvements to your health needn't involve major changes in your lifestyle and eating habits. Ideally, we should all aim to do at least 30 minutes of moderate intensity physical activity on most days of the week and combine this with a healthy diet, which should include a good variety of nutritious foods. These include breads, pastas, fruits and vegetables, and eating breakfast is also an important part of a healthy diet. 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We should try to eat low-salt foods and use salt sparingly. And we should eat only small amounts of food which contain added sugars.
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0: American country group Asleep at the Wheel. Well, I think they like any sort of weather because they're singing about I don't care if the sun don't shine.

0: 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And that was Jim Davidson with his new Palais Royal Orchestra, and taken somewhere around in the mid-30s.
1: 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I don't know what I want anymore. If you just stop drinking. What happened to the lovely man that I married? I feel like I'm walking on eggshells. I worry about what people think. Grass is growing like a jungle outside.
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0: Jane Russell and Bob Hope, Am I in Love?

Well, oh-bloody, oh-blada, the Beatles song there from Gabriella B. And yes, she's quite a bright version, isn't it? It's a single recording. And before that, Am I In Love, Jane Russell, Bob Hope. The Seekers, always popular, put out many, many songs and albums over the years. And this is a rather pretty one. It's Angeline, It's Always Friday.

0: is divine. And then go tell your father you've got an appetite. Say that you're so hungry you could eat all through the night.
1: I told my mother and I told my father and they
0: yes.
1: say.
0: What do they say?
1: Must

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1: You marched away and left this town as empty.

I'll go hiking with that Eagle Scout unless I get a call from Grandpa for a snappy game of chess.

There isn't any gravy. 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They're either too fresh or too stale. There is no available mail. I will confess to one romance, I'm sure you will allow. He tries to serenade me, but his voice is changing now. They're either too bald or too bold. I'm down to the wheelchair and bassinet. 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I simply can't compel it to, with no Marines to tell it to. I'm either their first breath of spring, or else I'm their last little fling. I either get a fossil or an adolescent pup. I either have to hold him off or have to hold him up.

I'll never, never fail you when you are in Australia or out in the Aleutians or off among the Russians and flying over Egypt. Your heart will never be gypped. And when you get to India, I'll still be what I've been there.

0: and Gildy's and High and Dry in Plymouth. 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
0: just give us 30 seconds and...

Everyone I've wanted has wanted someone new. 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I surely must be lonesome number one.

0: got the cold hard facts. You got to sell them chickens before they die and the eggs before they hatch.
1: Now I was told at the Super Bowl when the crowd let out a roar, a big old back with a ball and a jack and he went on in to score. The coach recalled when he spiked the balls and forget the old cotton patch. I want to

0: Parker's ball was a heading for the wall, and it looked like a home run cloud. But the fielder's glove went high above and caught it for the final out. On the sporting page, he was all the rage when they asked him how he made that catch. But I sold him chickens before they died and the eggs before they hatched.
1: Now the boxing king climbed into the ring to fight for the title bout. But a right to the jaw was all he saw, and the ref was a counting him out.

to search high and low for the secrets to success. And he didn't stop till he got to the top of old Mount Everest. An old guru told him all the news. He thumbed through his artifacts. You gotta sell them chickens before they die. And the

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I've been expecting you. I'm John Rhys Davies with Lamplighter Theatre. Welcome to Abingdon Falls. It won't take long till you see why people are drawn to this New England village, where neighbors visit and children play. It's a place of history, mystery, and new beginnings. But first, there's something you need to see and someone you need to meet. His name, Finian Jones. You might say he's a collector, but once you step inside his shop, you'll see he's much, much more. He's a collector of stories, from rare books of times long past. So enjoy a cup of Finian's finest blends as he invites you to an unexpected journey, one you are about to experience.

0: I do believe I have the great pleasure of welcoming Jack and Gladys to this fine morning.
1: Hello, Finian.
0: Oh, hello, and how are my friends today?
1: Fine.
2: Fine.
1: Well, not really.
2: Not really at all.
0: Oh?
1: We need your advice.
2: There's a secret we need to share with you. Hmm?
1: Pull up a chair, will you?
0: Oh, I most certainly will.
1: Now, you knew we were publishers, right?
0: Reach the World magazine, 32 years, 100,000 readers.
1: Very good.
2: Every month, we minister to tens of thousands of people, but we have never told our next-door neighbor once about Jesus.
0: Oh, I see.
1: His name is Joe. Lived beside us for 11 years now. We wave to each other when we pass by, but... Well, he stays on his side of the fence, and we stay on ours.
2: We heard that Joe is into meditation and enlightenment, that kind of thing. We haven't had time to get to know him or just talk with him. Really, we're so busy.
1: 32 years of busy.
0: Oh, I can relate. Let me guess, if I may.
1: Go ahead.
0: Perhaps you're caught up in the business of busyness, just the way that I was. You have meetings to attend, appointments to make. Clubs to belong, guests to invite, places to go, people to meet, deadlines to hit, goals to achieve, clothes to put on, bills to put off, gardens to rake, grandkids to take, cookies to bake, bunions to ache, and no time left for friends to make.
1: You hit the nail right on the head.
2: That's us for sure.
0: Oh, it's a lot of us, Gladys. You know, God showed me that I truly live life when I share life with others. When I take time for the one person who may just need someone to talk to laugh with, to cry with.
2: Well, that's why we're here. We've seen how you talk so naturally to people about God. You treat everyone who walks in that door like their family. Oh. And it doesn't matter how they're dressed or what they believe, you relate to them so well.
1: We're here to learn.
0: Well, what kind words and what lovely people you are. I could learn so much from you, and yet... You come here to learn from me. Well, I think it's time that I tell you my secret.
2: Hmm?
0: Yes, I learned from a man named Anselmo. And I could introduce you. That is, if you care to meet him.
1: We would love to meet your friend. Please.
2: Yes.
0: Well, then, come. Anselmo will teach you exactly how to talk to your friend Joe.
1: Great. Can't wait to meet this guy.
0: Well... Open the door.
1: All right. After you, dear.
2: Thank you.
1: I gather you like books.
0: Yes, and I like to gather books. But believe it or not, at one point in my life, I hated to read.
2: Really?
0: Oh, really? However, my dear Uncle Charlie took me aside one day, and he told me something I'll never forget. He looked me in the eye, and he said,
3: Finian, 5 years from now, you'll be the same person you are today, except for the people that you meet and the books that you read. You see, God used my uncle to change my heart, opened up a whole new world for me, more than I could ever think or imagine.
1: Wow. Will you look at that? I haven't seen one of these in years.
0: Oh, well, that, my good man, is Rolo, my rolling ladder.
1: Yeah, well, I've got to see this.
2: Dear, we're here to see Finian's friend.
0: Oh, it's actually, really, quite perfectly and completely fine. In fact, here we go.
2: What?
0: Step right up and right on board, please, Madame Gladys, Master Jack.
2: All right.
1: Glad to.
0: And... First we clear the tracks, then we pull the lever, and then we jump on. Like this! Go Rolo! Rolo!
2: My hair!
1: Well, you better hold on, honey!
0: About it. It always happens on the hairpin.
1: No problem with my hair.
0: Oh, well, we're coming to a stop now. Brace yourselves.
1: I'll tell you, that was the most fun I've had in years.
0: Oh, my friends, the fun has only just begun.
2: My hair, I feel rather...
1: Well, rather beautiful, I'd say. You know, you ought to let your hair down more often.
0: Well, Sorry to interrupt you two, but I
2: Anselmo.
0: Yes, exactly. You see that tan-colored book there, the third one from the left?
2: The one that looks the color of sand?
0: The color of sand. What an astute observation you make, my good lady. As you will soon discover, that is the one.
2: The captive.
0: Now, follow me if you will, please. Oh, which way to go? The Italian villa room? No, that's no good. The Algerian pirate room? No, matey. The Siberian popsicle room? Nick. I've got it. And now, my good friends, may I introduce you to...
2: Anselmo?
0: An all-expense-paid trip to...
2: The beach!
0: The beach!
1: How did you get us here, boy?
0: Oh, it's a trade secret. A simple combination of special effects, sound effects, wave particle effects, albedo effects, and personal effects.
2: Oh, this is amazing.
0: Oh, isn't it, though? And right behind this palm tree is...
2: Anselmo?
0: Not yet. It's actually this.
1: Is that a ukulele you got there?
0: This, my friend, is a lute, a descendant of an Arab musical instrument known as the oud, which has been around for over 1,000 years.
1: So how do you play that thing?
0: I playfully pluck it with my plectrum.
1: How do you come up with this stuff?
0: Plus, I placate the place with a plethora of pleasant platitudes for your pleasure.
1: Please.
0: That's the plan. So, beach towels, beach chairs, buckets, and boogie boards, it's all there for you.
1: Off we go.
2: Thank you, Finian. This is lovely. Will Anselmo be joining us?
0: Oh, I have a feeling he'll be along shortly. Meantime, just make yourselves comfortable. You can begin by taking a journey through that book I gave you.
2: That's a beautiful tune you're playing.
0: Oh, thank you. I think so, too. My daughter wrote it when she was 10.
2: Oh, you have a daughter?
0: That's a story for another time.
2: Coming. Excuse me.
0: Certainly. You are about to see why I'm playing. In just a moment.
2: Phew. Hard to catch up with you.
1: How did you get all this sand in here? That's what I'd like to know.
2: I have no idea. But don't you love it? Now, he said to start reading and Anselmo would be along shortly.
1: All right, then. Go for it.
2: The Captive. Chapter 1. Captured. One beautiful spring morning, Anselmo...
1: Anselmo?
2: That's the name of the man we're supposed to meet. Finian! Did you...
1: Where'd he go?
2: I'm not sure. But he wants us to read, so...
1: I'm game.
2: Anselmo... A noble youth of 16 was returning along the seashore from Salerno, at that time the seat of the most celebrated of all the Italian universities, for the purpose of spending the holidays in his father's castle.
4: I'm going to miss your music.
5: You should learn to play the lute yourself, Dominic.
4: Look at these hands, Anselmo. These are made for real work.
5: I suppose some hands are made to play the lute, and other hands are made to applaud those who do.
4: Or slap those who do. Come on, let's take one last walk along the shore. You're going to regret it, Anselmo.
5: Leaving here? No, I won't.
4: Do you really think you'll find another place to do this? Playing your lute, walking by the seashore with your best friend.
5: I'll still have my lute. And Genoa has a seashore. You? I'll have to replace you with a dog or something.
4: Oh, I certainly hope we're able to laugh with each other again soon.
5: Dominic, you act as if I'm travelling to the far reaches of the globe. I'm only going home. We'll see each other again.
4: You're a graduate now. You have degrees in music and theology. A promising career ahead of you. You no longer have to study for the two of us. You're finally free.
5: That I am. I'm going home for the summer to earn some money in my father's business. Then I start working at the university in Rome in 2 months. And Dominic, I wasn't studying for two. Yeah, it was more like 1.5.
4: I can't say I didn't deserve that. I never would have made it if it wasn't for you.
5: Oh, I envy you. Why?
4: Your life is right there, laid out in front of you like a grand feast. Me? It's already midday and I still haven't planned breakfast.
6: Did you lose one?
7: No. Did you steal one?
6: Of course.
4: Well, that's strange. What? The ship? Why would they dock here? It's not even a harbour.
7: I searched the floor. There's no one in my room.
5: What's going on there?
7: For looking at my body.
4: He has a knife.
6: What?
7: Go.
6: You can't do this.
7: Goodbye, Manu.
6: No.
5: He's going to let him drown. Hurry, Dominic.
6: Help me.
5: We're coming.
6: To my shoulders. Thank you. Oh, thank you. Thank you. You saved me.
7: Well done. Thank you both.
5: You were going to let this man die.
7: Yes, but thanks to you, our most worthless crew member has survived. You came just in time.
5: I know. We saw the whole thing.
7: No, I mean you came just in time because we are about to put out to sea. And now, you can come with us.
5: What?
7: Malik, Rashad, tie Manu to that tree.
8: Certainly, Captain.
6: No. Let go of me.
7: Ghazni, Kabul, seize these two.
9: Yes, Captain. Come here.
5: What is happening? And Selmo, run.
9: Not so fast.
5: Get off me. How does the sand taste? That will teach you.
9: That will teach you.
7: Bring them on board.
5: We're not going with you.
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6: Who are you?
7: I am your captain, but some would call me a pirate. Put a skinny one next to that big oaf over there. This one can go on the other side.
12: Yes, Captain.
7: Say hello to your new friends.
4: What are you going to do with us?
7: That's not your business. You see that big stick?
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7: That's your business.
5: You've enslaved all these people to row your ship.
12: Hold still.
5: How are we to row with manacles on?
7: Enough whining. We set sail within the hour. Make your introductions now. Soon, you'll be too tired to even move your lips.
12: Do you want us to find more food before we leave, Captain?
7: No, we've been delayed long enough. We go now.

0: No, but the work of God cannot always be seen by human eyes.
1: Oh, no. Not another one of those.
0: One of those? You mean a follower of Christ?
1: Yes. Peter, over there, was still singing praises to his God after 4 days. You notice he's not a singing anymore. You're not a singer, are you?
0: No.
2: Peter, you're a believer in Christ.
3: Yes. Though Gino speaks the truth, my faith was stronger when I had earth under my feet.
0: Well, you haven't stopped praying, have you?
3: I have prayed, but I feel as though my prayers are trapped inside the walls of this ship.
0: That is the enemy talking. God's ears are not muffled by mere wood and metal.
2: Anselmo's right. Though God may cause grief, he will have compassion.
3: You are new and naive. Just wait till your hands bleed from chafing, your back breaks from rowing, and your stomach turns from eating spoiled grub. As for me, I cannot pray anymore.
1: Yes. Listen to Peter. Spare our weary ears.
0: I'm sorry. I cannot help but pray.
1: Oh.
0: Dear God in heaven, though we walk through the valley of the shadow of death, we will fear no evil, for you are with us.

0: Do they not know that the dead cannot roar? Why haven't they fed us yet today?
1: I cannot do it anymore. I cannot feel my arms. I must rest.
2: Peter! Pull your weight! You're making it harder for the rest of us!
1: What does it matter? We're all going to die here anyway.
3: Don't say that.
0: Go ahead and lay down for a moment, Peter. I'll do the rowing for both of us.
1: Why would you do such a thing for me?
0: Because of the one I follow. The same one you're to follow.
3: You can trust him, Peter.
2: Don't listen to them. God does not concern himself with the likes of us. How dare you fill Peter's mind with false hope?
3: Hope is not based on our circumstances. Hope in God is a hope that never disappoints.
1: I know this. I want to believe it again.
3: Peter, you can.
1: God. Dear God. Will you deliver us out of this wretched darkness? I want to see your beautiful light once again.
4: We're approaching land.
0: To get food.
4: Shut your mouth. I'm the only one talking. Our journey is over. You are to get off the ship and walk exactly where we tell you to walk. Do not take one step to the left or the right, or you will be shot. You're all going to market. There you'll be bought, and you'll meet your new masters.
5: New masters?
4: Now keep rowing. I didn't tell you to stop.
0: We're going to be slaves.
1: We're getting out of the ship. We're going to see daylight again. Oh, God heard me. He heard me.
2: Oh, that's enough of that! This is no better than what we've had!
3: Why would you say that?
2: No freedom. Backbreaking work? Really fed? Does this sound familiar to you?
3: Perhaps it's just the next step in God's ultimate plan.
2: Ah, I'm about to spit on you!
0: I feel both hope and dread at the same time, friend.
3: We will soon see what all this means.
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2: Line up! Single file, and not a word!
3: Oh, it is so wonderfully bright out here and cool.
4: Peter, listen to me.
3: Yes, Anselmo?
4: We will probably be separated. You will have to hold on to God yourself. But remember, he will never let go of you.
3: I have promises I can hold on to now. I may falter, but I believe I can trust him again. Thank you, my friend.
4: Remember, those who endure to the end will be delivered.
3: Your encouragement has been life to me, my friend. I would not be alive today if it hadn't been for you.
4: I will pray for you, Peter.
3: And I will pray for you.
4: Anselmo, yes? I have a plan.
3: What plan?
2: I said not a word. If my merchandise wasn't about to be sold, I would leave my mark on you for good. So, time to survey the merchandise, my good friends. These slaves you see before you are of the finest quality. I worked with them for many weeks, weeded out the weakest of the bunch. Ah, Ben, my very good man.
5: Hello, Kenya.
2: You can readily see these men are strong, hard-working, and obedient, no?
5: You, let me see your hands.
6: Yes, sir.
5: Teeth? What kind of work have you done?
6: I've worked as a fisherman in my father's business, but now I'm studying law.
5: It appears your career plans have taken a turn in quite a different direction. I'm not sure that I want a law student about my home. I would think you would argue too much. However, perhaps those muscles will be worth an argument or two. I would like to buy this one.
2: Oh, yes, this one will be a fine worker.
5: I will give you 100 gold pieces for him.
2: Oh, but my dear friend, I could sell him down the road for 200.
5: 120.
2: He's yours.
5: Very good. And you?
7: Yes?
5: Why are you here? Who would want such a weakling as you?
2: He's stronger than he looks, Ben Ali. I saw him save a drowning man once.
5: What do you do, boy?
7: I am a student of music.
5: Do you read?
7: Yes.
5: I'll give you 3.
2: 3? 100?
5: No, 3.
2: 3 gold pieces? I might as well give him to you for nothing.
5: 10 is my final offer.
2: I cannot let him go for such a small price.
5: Then you can take your lute player back with you on the ship.
2: Yes, 10 gold pieces. He's yours.
5: Very well. I'll take the 2 of them then.
2: Very good.
5: Come with me, slaves. What are your names?
6: I'm Dominic.
7: I'm Anselmo.
5: Good. We have a long journey ahead of us.
6: Sir?
5: Yes?
6: I have a proposal for you.
5: Oh, he's already practicing law. What is it?
6: My father is very wealthy. He owns a fleet of ships. You just paid 130 gold pieces for us. My father will double that if you will agree to give us our freedom and allow us to go back to our families.
5: Yes, and your family will make me very wealthy, I'm sure. I've heard that story many times before. I do not bargain with my own property.
3: So that was your perfect plan?
6: Quiet. Sir, it's in your best interest.
5: Do not worry about my best interests. I certainly will not be worrying about yours. The 2 of you need to understand. You are slaves. Now and for the rest of your lives, you work for others. The life you had is over. You'll never see your families again.
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4: I have a perfect plan. 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
2: He is an infidel. I can see it in his eyes.
9: You do not believe I could cast you into hell?
4: No.
9: That is where you are wrong.
4: Yeah! Where are we going? 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
11: Fred was asked what he wanted the last words at his funeral to be. He carefully thought through the question and responded, "Wait, hold everything. Look, he's moving." Well, at least Fred was an optimist. Unfortunately, he wasn't a realist. Many of us are just like Fred. We don't think very realistically about the end of life. More often than not, we tend to think we have more time to accomplish the things we want to do in life than what we really have. One of the devil's favorite tactics is to convince people that there will be a better time, just a little further down the road, when their situation will change, and that's when they'll really take hold, that's when they'll really start serving God with their whole heart. But meanwhile, life is what's passing us by while we're waiting on life to begin. Satan's favorite word is tomorrow, but the Bible says now is the time to start serving God with your whole heart. Now is the time to redeem the time.
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0: And morning to you, wherever you may be. You're in tune with Radio Eastern 98.1, your voice in the ad rest. For more than 35 years, Colin Huggins with you this morning along with Doug Corrigan. Morning.
1: Good morning, Colin. And good morning, listeners.
0: We're here to cover most of the local sport around the local area. And what have we got? We've got the Eastern Footy Netball League, and we've got a bit of Kilsyth Cobras basketball, plus other interesting news from around the area.
1: That's true.
0: That's true. Righto.
1: Indeed we have.
0: Right. So at 8 minutes past eight, let's have our weekly dose of Glenn Miller. And this tune is called Sun Valley Jump. Enjoy.

0: Doug.
1: Yes, and we must go back now to our AFL
0: yes.
1: news, and we go back to Thursday night.
2: Interesting.
1: And it was a cliffhanger for sure. And Adelaide's quest for a big scalp is over after Jordan Dawson's inspired Crows held on for a famous 1-point win against Geelong last Thursday night.
0: They did.
1: Injury hit Adelaide, led a high-quality contest by as much as 20 points, but the surging Cats levelled the scores with 5 minutes to go at the Adelaide Oval. Darcy Fogarty looked to have put his side up by a goal with 4 minutes remaining, but a review found the slightest snick of the post as the players lined up for a restart. Leading by a point, the home side hung on gallantly as the seconds ticked down. The final siren sounded as Geelong launched one last desperate attack. The win was made all the more praiseworthy by the late injury toll suffered by Matthew Nix's side. Callum Archie got the better of his duel with Cats player Tom Stewart, but the former Lion didn't see out the game after suffering another hamstring injury, and Jordan Butts missed much of the last quarter with a calf complaint. Hugo Hall-Khan enjoyed a promising debut. However, the mid-season draft pick was left bloodied after he and Toby Murray clashed heads with 10 minutes to play. The Crows were up by 16 points when the pair left the field, but the surging Cats levelled the scores with 5 minutes left when Jack Bowles nailed his second major, leading to the frantic finale.
0: Yes.
1: And it was a great game, for sure.
0: Indeed,
1: and,
0: yes.
1: I guess it's one that the Adelaide Crows deserve, because there's been a few times when they've been at the other end of a close game against Geelong.
0: That's true.
1: And,
0: that's
1: of course, last night was another game which was very, very close.
0: Yes.
1: It was the ultimate tale of two halves as the Western Bulldogs rallied from 27 points down at half-time to defeat Hawthorn in a fiery clash at the MCG last night. The Hawks owned the first half, and it looked like deja vu from their round five gather round clash but the Dogs flipped the script in the second half as the wasteful Hawks kicked themselves out of a win. Last quarter goals to Tim English, Marcus Bontempelli and Aaron Norton were enough to get the Dogs over the line. Spot fires flared across the ground all night, but it was the Dogs who had the last laugh as they ran out 6-point winners. The Hawks played their uncontested mark game 68-31 in the first half, dominated clearances 19-9, and had 72 more disposals than the Dogs. So that was amazing, really. They also led the most important stat, the scoreboard, up 27 points at the main break. But the Scrays turned the game on its head after halftime as the Hawks kicked themselves out of a victory with 1-11.
0: Yes.
1: My goodness, that was bad kicking. Hawthorn coach Sam Mitchell lamented his side's inaccurate kicking for goal. He said, many of the shots were gettable.
0: Yes.
1: I think in front of a goal, some polish was a bit of an issue, Mitchell said. You can say that again, a bit of an issue.
0: Missed Mr. Gunston, didn't they, in relation to
1: it's amazing how much they miss him, that's for sure.
0: Yeah.
1: But it was great to see Cody Waitman, the lad
0: indeed.
1: That hasn't played for nearly 2 years, come back. He wasn't, let's say he did his job well, because it's a big issue not having played for nearly 2 years, come straight back into the top side. So it was good to see him there, and his players got around him as well. So it was a very exciting game.
0: All right, and this looks like the things to come to now, isn't it, with the close finishes from now on?
1: Yes, indeed. I think Footscray's doing what Collingwood did when their premiership in 2023. They're winning all these close games, and even though they've had a lot of injuries themselves, they're managing to scrap away there, and we'll see what happens at the end.
0: They are indeed. Now, I've got some news from good old USA.
1: Yes.
0: The ice hockey final, which is called the Stanley Cup, is being played between Carolina Hurricanes and Vegas Golden Knights, and the current situation is that it's one game each, best of seven. In the baseball, which we haven't spoken about for quite a while, and they've played nearly a third of the season, so whether they've got nearly 60 games they've played already. In the American League East, it's Tampa Bay currently on top from New York, Baltimore, Toronto and Boston. In the Central Division, it's Cleveland Guardians ahead of Chicago White Sox, Minnesota, Detroit and Kansas City. In the West, it's Seattle Mariners ahead of Athletics, Texas Rangers, Houston and Los Angeles Angels. National League Eastern Division, Atlanta Braves ahead of Philadelphia Phillies, Washington, Miami and New York Mets. Central Division, it's Milwaukee Brewers ahead of Pittsburgh, St. Louis, Chicago and Cincinnati. And in the West, it's Los Angeles Dodgers ahead of Arizona Diamondbacks, San Diego, Chicago, San Francisco and Colorado. And also in the NBA Finals, it is a New York Mets currently... Sorry, Knicks, pardon me. Currently ahead of San Antonio Spurs.
1: Yep.
0: One game came from behind to win that game. And game two, which is the best of seven, I believe, is on this morning.
1: Oh, okay, yeah.
0: So roughly about 10-ish, I would suggest that it'd be on.
1: Yep.
0: So that'll be interesting.
1: Now, what about your baseball team?
0: My baseball
1: team,
0: yes.
1: I didn't hear you mention them at all.
0: Yes, I did.
1: Did you?
0: They're in currently second.
1: Oh, they're second.
0: Second on the Eastern Conference.
1: Those damn American Yankees, League.
0: And they're playing their old rivals this weekend, which is the Boston Red Sox. So that's going to be interesting.
1: Okay.
0: Yes, winning a couple, losing a couple.
1: And one of our lads over there is doing pretty well.
0: They are indeed, yes. Bazzano?
1: Yes.
0: I believe that's it. Playing for Cleveland Guardians, and they had their series win over the Yankees during the week.
1: So good effort.
0: Well done to he.
1: Yes.
0: It is 8:18. Here's some more music for you from Foreigner. I Want to Know What Love Is. Enjoy this one.
1: Great song.
0: Indeed.

0: I'm Jim O'Brien with today's Towns and Cities of Australia. Today it's Mount Gambier in South Australia, and it's built on an extinct volcano and has many beautiful places to visit, including Blue Lake, which for some reason is grey and changes to blue in November. There are also plenty of other lakes in the area which have picnic areas and wildlife parks. Cave diving is very popular in the area, and there are many tours that take you down to the water table. A visit to Umphison Sinkhole, where you'll find beautiful floodlit gardens, is a must. Plenty of accommodation is available at the various hotels and camping grounds in the area. Mount Gambier is a truly beautiful place, with wonderful scenery and plenty of interesting places to visit. So if you're planning a trip that takes in South Australia, Mount Gambier should be one of the places at the top of your list. With today's Towns and Cities of Australia, I'm Jim O'Brien.
1: And folks, Bogan Bingo is coming to Dorset Gardens. Dust off your moccasins, your Ugg boots, comb your mullet, and come along for some fun. Would I love to comb my mullet if I had one, Colin, wouldn't it? Yeah. Bistro opens at, eh?
2: You don't have Ugg boots, do you?
1: No, not anymore. Yeah. Bistro opens at 5 p.m. So book your pre-show dinner. The doors, show dinner. The doors for the bingo open at 7 p.m. and eyes are down at 8 p.m. It's on Friday, the 19th of June, at the Dorset Gardens. So it's a Bogan Bingo, folks. And as I say, dust off moccasins, Ugg boots, etc., and comb your mullet. So it should be a fun evening.
2: Indeed. Now, what have we got next for you? We've got some more music for you coming up now. Who have we got? We've got the Bee Gees. Enjoy this one.

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1: Welcome back. It is 8:30 and another interesting match last evening with the Melbourne Storm.
2: Indeed. They were playing at home last night.
1: Yes.
2: And injury hit Melbourne Storm, held on for dear life to edge out a never-give-in Newcastle Knights 32-30 in a thriller at the AAMI Park last night. The Storm made it 4 wins from 5 to keep their season alive, heading into the bye with a huge Knights scalp who threatened all game. The Storm's big guns, Captain Harry Grant, halfback Jerome Hughes, 5'8" Cameron Munster and fullback Soa Falugo have hit a purple patch of form and kept the Storm's nose in front for most of the night.
1: Yes.
2: The Knights, who suffered an early blow when hooker Phoenix Crossland was taken off on a stretcher with a neck injury, threatened to end their 11-year AAMI Park drought when veteran Dane Kajia produced 2 second-half line breaks leading to tries. Knights superstar Kalen Ponga was an ever-present threat with 247 run metres, but Storm had the answers.
1: Yes.
2: Winning the finals like contest on the back of a 6 individual try scores. Hard-working Storm forward Trent Lorio put the Storm in front by 8 with 11 minutes to go before Knights forward Jacob Safiti scored late to make it a nervous finish.
1: Yeah.
2: But the home side held on and continued to rise up the ladder after the disastrous start that they've had, Colin.
1: They have indeed.
2: So I'd dare say that would make you a little happier.
1: I would, and you had some news there too about Xavier Coates, who was on the comeback trail, but he's done his ACL.
2: Melbourne's superb win was soured by confirmation at the 2026 season of representative winger Xavier Coates is over for the year.
1: Yes.
2: Storm confirmed the Queensland State of Origin star had suffered a setback in his return to football, rupturing his Achilles at training on Friday night. Coates has been on the comeback trial after injury of his Achilles in the pre-season, requiring surgery that put him out for 3 months.
1: Mm.
2: In a club statement on Friday night, Melbourne said Coates will miss the remainder of the season and have surgery next week before beginning his rehabilitation.
1: Yes.
2: So it's a sad thing because he's a star, really.
1: Yes.
2: He takes marks like the AFL players do.
1: Yes.
2: And, he's sadly missed, that's for
1: indeed
2: sure.
1: Very popular player.
2: Absolutely.
1: All righty, 8:32. Here's some more music. And after this, we'll be back with our
2: local
1: coverage
2: football
1: of the Eastern Footy and Netball League. Here's Elvis Presley.

0: There's a lot of information out there about healthy eating and good nutrition, but there are some very simple things you can do to limit the amount of fat in your diet. Instead of choosing unhealthy food between meals, try snacking on plain, unsalted nuts and fresh fruit. Make vegetables and grain-based foods such as breakfast cereals, bread, pasta, noodles and rice the major part of each meal, and limit snack foods such as potato crisps to once a week or less.
1: Welcome back. It is 8:37, time to talk Eastern Footy Netball League, Doug.
2: Yes, indeed.
1: And let's have a look at the...
2: Round 8 last week.
1: Premier Division, round 8. So we've got... who have we got first? We've got Berwick playing Blackburn.
2: Yes, and Berwick at 10 goals, 9.69... had a hard-fought win over Blackburn, 9 goals, 8.62, winning by 7 points.
1: We predicted that, didn't we?
2: We did.
1: A close game. Next one is we've got Vermont playing East Ringwood.
2: Yes, and East Ringwood going all before them. Haven't had a loss as yet, as my good friend and fellow presenter Russ Reed tells me, that there's the only club in the whole of the Eastern District Football League that haven't lost the game. That, so that he's very happy because it. Vermont found a little bit of form of late, but they went down 6-11-47 to East Ringwood 8-13-61.
1: Right, next game is Doncaster East versus Roval.
2: Yes, and Doncaster East 13-6-84 defeated Roval 6-18-54.
1: Right, okay, and the last game there is South Croydon versus South Belgrave.
2: Yes, this was a ripper game because South Croydon seniors, South Croydon 9-6-60 defeated South Belgrave 8-11-59, a 1 point result there. And of course, today, you'll complete that round eight. Today, we have one game only in Premier League, and it's a game that we broadcast as well, I think.
1: Yes, you are correct. It's Noble Park versus Baldwin.
2: That's right. And that's at 1:30 p.m. today. It's an earlier start today, 1:30 p.m.
1: Yes.
2: And at the Pat Wright Seniors Oval in, where's that, in Noble Park.
1: Yes.
2: Okay, and now the ladder, let you know, is at this point in time...
1: Which is incomplete. Perhaps you want to give that a miss and we'll do it when it's all...
2: All right, when we come back to select... Okay, we'll do the ladder later.
1: Okay, right. Now, we've got Division 1 last week, Doug.
2: Yes.
1: Beaconsfield were playing at Norwood.
2: Beaconsfield were playing Norwood, where I find it. Right. Here we go, Division 1.
1: Yes.
2: It's hard to find sometimes.
1: What's the match you got there in front of you then?
2: I got myself all confused there. We're doing this.
1: We're doing Division 1, Round 8, played last Saturday.
2: Yes.
1: 30th of May.
2: Sorry, my friend, I'm just a little bit confused here, as per usual.
1: Right.
2: I can't find my Division 1 side.
1: All
2: I've got it here somewhere.
1: What have you got there in front of you?
2: I'm sorry about this, mate.
1: That's all right. I'll tell you what we'll do. Sort yourself out, and I'll just play this little tune, and
2: thank you, mate.
1: Get yourself back in order.
2: Thank you.

0: Welcome back. And now we've got it all sorted out.
1: We hope so.
0: Righto, where you go?
1: What was the first one? Beaconsfield played Norwood, is that correct?
0: That is correct.
1: Well, unfortunately, Norwood is really struggling, unfortunately, yes. Folks. And Beaconsfield, 25-16, 166, defeated Norwood, 8-6-54.
0: Right. Now, the next one we got Montrose playing Mitcham.
1: Yes, and Montrose, 14-13-97, defeated Mitcham, 7-7-49.
0: I thought that might have been a bit of an upset, that this particular game, but anyhow.
1: Yes.
0: Mitcham going all before them.
1: Yes.
0: And Montrose doing pretty well, so yes. Well done to them. Muralbark were playing North Ringwood.
1: Yes, and Muralbark, 8-6-54, were defeated by North Ringwood, 13-3, which is very accurate kicking.
0: Yep.
1: 13-3, 81, winning by 27 points.
0: Right. Next game, we've got Park Orchards playing Boronia.
1: This was another reasonably close game. Park Orchards, 14-4, again, great kicking, 88. Yes. Defeated Boronia, 10-15-75, winning by 13 points.
0: Right. And the last game in the round was Wantirna South were playing baseball.
1: Oh, my goodness. Wantirna South, 25-23, 173.
0: Yep.
1: Defeated Bayswater, 5-10-40.
0: Not having the best of seasons, Bayswater, are they?
1: No, no.
0: And what's the ladder now?
1: And we'll do that a little later as well.
0: Do it now and be done with it.
1: We didn't do the Premier League ladder.
0: No, because it's not finished yet.
1: Okay, all right, okay. Well, the ladder for
0: Division 1,
1: yes. We have on top.
0: Yes.
1: Wantirna South.
0: Right.
1: With 7 wins and 1 loss.
0: Right.
1: 28 points. Equal in second spot, North Ringwood, with also 28 points, with only the 1 loss, separated only by percentage. In third spot is Mitcham Seniors on 24 points, with 6 wins and 2 losses. Park Orgies is fourth, with 6 wins and 2 losses on 24 points. And rounding out the ladder in fifth spot, Montrose on 16 points, Boronia on 16 points, Beaconsfield on 12 points, and we have Muralbark on 12 points, and Norwood 9th, Bayswater 10th are yet to open their accounts.
0: Right, okay. Now we're having a look at Division 2.
1: Yes.
0: And we see that the first game is Scoresby playing Ringwood.
1: And we find that Scoresby playing Ringwood.
0: Yes.
1: We find that Scoresby, 6-9-45,
0: yep,
1: were defeated by Ringwood, 10-13-73.
0: Right. Templestowe were playing Waverley Blues.
1: And we have Templestowe, 21-12, 138, defeated Waverley Blues, 9-2-56.
0: Right. Croydon were playing Mulgrave.
1: And we have Croydon, 16-17, 113, defeated Mulgrave, 10-9-69.
0: All right, Surrey Park were playing Lilydale.
1: And we had Surrey Park, 16-11, 107. Lilydale, who have been playing reasonably well, went down to Surrey Park, 8-9-57. So it was a 50-point margin there to Surrey Park.
0: And the last game in the round was Heathmont were playing East Burwood.
1: And we have Heathmont, 7-7-49, were defeated by East Burwood, 14-18-102.
0: Right, so what's the ladder for that
1: and the
0: division?
1: Ladder for that division, hopefully Doug will find it.
0: Yes.
1: No, that's not it. I'll have to come back.
0: All right, okay. Well, let's have a look at Division 3 now. You got yourself in order again?
1: Let's go back to Division 2's ladder, sorry.
0: Right, okay.
1: On top, and we've got Surrey Park with 7 wins and 1 loss. Equal with Templestowe in second spot, only by percentage, 7 wins and 1 loss, so both got 28 points. Then it drops away to Lilydale, who are third, on 20 points, and fourth is Croydon on 20 points, followed by Waverley Blues, also on 20 points. In sixth spot, Mulgrave on 16 points, and seventh spot, East Burwood on 12 points.
0: Righto.
1: We have eighth spot, Ringwood on 8 points. Heathmont, I should say, have also got a draw here. No, I've got 8 points, and Scoresby, unfortunately, are yet to open their account.
0: Okay. Right, now we're looking at Division 3
1: yes.
0: now. And last week we had Don Vale were playing Upper Ferntree Gully.
1: We've got Don Vale 4-4, 28.

0: B7, a 58-point win there right. to Sylvan Knox.
1: Sylvan had the bye.
0: Yes. Right. And the Division 3 ladder shows Donvale on top with 6 wins on 24 points. Separated in second spot is Upper Ferntree Gully, also on 24 points with 6 wins. In third spot is the Basin on 20. Fourth is Sylvan on 20. Fifth is Knox on 16. Sixth is Ferntree Gully on 8. And seventh is Coldstream, also on 8. Followed by the eighth side, Whitehorse Pioneers, with 4 points. Ahead of Oakley Districts, also on 4 points, separated by percentage.
1: Right. Now, we'll have a look at Division 4.
0: Right. And we have here in Division 4... Oh,
1: we've got Croydon North MLOC, we're playing Warrandyte.
0: We find Croydon North MLOC playing Warrandyte, and when I find it, it is Croydon North 6-10-46 were defeated by Warrandyte 16-18-114.
1: Okay, next game is Turnside Park. We're playing Tilsyth.
0: And we find that Turnside Park, when Doug can find it, was 17-10-112 to Kilsyth 11-12-78, 34-point winners right. there to Turnside.
1: Forest Hill were playing a Bulleen Templestowe.
0: And if I can find it, Forest Hill, 1-7-13 to Bulleen Templestowe, 33-22, 220 points, a 207-point win.
1: Mm, wow. Now, the last game in the round there was Nutter Wadding and we're playing up Doncaster.
0: And another boil over two. Nutter Wadding 8-4-52. Doncaster 28-14-182. Another 130-point victory. Right.
1: Fair Park had the bye.
0: Right. And the ladder as it stands.
1: Yes.
0: Fair Park are going very well on top with 6 wins and 1 loss on 24 points. It's separated by Warrandyte and Turnside Park, both on 24 points. And in fourth spot, we've got Bulleen Templestowe on 20 points. Kilsyth seventh on 5th spot with 16 points. Then it drops away to Doncaster in 6th spot on 8 points, together with Croydon North MLOC also on 8 points. And to bring up the end there, we've got Forest Hills in 8th spot on 4 points, and unfortunately Nutter Wadding Seniors have yet to open their account.
1: Okay, time to check for you. It's 10 minutes to 9. Let's take a breath and we'll be back with
0: it's
1: Division 3 matches are being played today.
0: Yes, yes.
1: As well as the other one. All right, bear with us.

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2: And the match we've got for you, as we've mentioned earlier in our...
3: To complete round eight.
2: Yes, it is the match between Noble Park and Bourne. And, of course, that game starting earlier than normal, starting at 1:30. So we'll be on the air from 1 o'clock onwards, and we'll have some news pertaining to that.
3: Yes.
2: Now, Doug, let's finish off the Eastern Footy Netball League.
3: Right.
2: With Division 3 matches being played today in...
3: In our area, because our area, there's only the one game played today in Premier League, which will complete round eight.
2: Yep.
3: And that'll be our broadcast match today.
2: It will be, as
3: we mentioned before, and as we stand now. The Division 3 is the only other section that is playing football today.
2: Right.
3: They do that to round out at the end of the season, coming towards finals, that we'll have our days allocated.
2: All righty, so we've got Knox playing Don Vale.
3: And Knox are currently sitting in fifth spot, and, of course, Don Vale are leading the ladder at the moment with six wins, one loss. And I dare say you'd have to go for Don Vale.
2: Right. Sylvan are playing Oakley District.
3: Yes, Sylvan sitting fourth at the moment with five wins. And we find that Oakley Districts is unfortunately on the bottom with only one win. Yeah. So I think it's a pretty foregone conclusion there.
2: Righto. Upper Ferntree Gully are playing Ferntree Gully.
3: And Upper Ferntree Gully is sitting nicely in second spot, just on percentage from Don Vale. Yeah. And they're playing who, did you say?
2: They're playing Ferntree Gully.
3: They're playing Ferntree Gully. Okay, well, Ferntree Gully at the moment is in a sixth spot with two wins.
2: Right.
3: So I think, again... the Upper Ferntree Gully side there.
2: Right. The Basin are playing Whitehorse Pioneers.
3: Whitehorse Pioneers have only had the one win.
2: Mm.
3: And the Basin, when I can find it...
2: Yep. They're doing pretty well.
3: Yes. When I can find it, they're in third spot. That's exactly right.
2: Yes. All right.
3: So we have to go for the Basin.
2: And Coldstream got the bye.
3: Coldstream have the bye. That's correct.
2: And just as a matter of interest too, we heard a couple of weeks ago where one of the umpires in the game between Sylvan and Coldstream had a bit of a health scare, as I understand it now. That particular gentleman, who I believe is from Sylvan, is doing okay.
3: Oh, that's good to hear.
2: We wish him well.
3: Yes, indeed we do.
2: All righty, it's 5 minutes to nine to take us up to the news, sport and weather. Here is Cindy Lauper. Enjoy.

0: It is 7 minutes past nine, and it's time to talk Hillside's Cobras basketball. And in the studio, we have this morning Emily Harmon, who is the NBL Women's Head Coach. Good morning and welcome.
1: Good morning. Thank you for having me.
2: It's a pleasure.
0: So, how's things going?
1: Oh, well, we've got the weekend off, so
0: Just
1: getting ready for the next nine games and in preparation mode. So, might have a little day off today, but other than that, it's getting ready for next weekend.
0: So is that the whole team has a bit of a rest today and no training or anything like that going on?
1: Yes. So the team is having a rest this weekend.
0: Right.
1: We did some conditioning yesterday and a couple of things throughout the week to make up for the weekend off. But they've told me they need a break. So
2: fair enough. Well, probably comes
0: as
2: a good time,
0: coach,
2: I would suggest.
0: Needs a time off as well.
1: Yes, that's right. Some tired bodies and a bit of a refresh might be
0: fair
1: good.
0: Enough, okay. So you're new to the Cobras organisation, but looking at your CA, you've been against the Cobras for some time. So what's your thoughts on the organisation? You're obviously happy to join and mix it and see how we go?
1: Yeah, look, I obviously, having played here and been around for quite some time, I'm well familiar with Kilsyth and then had the opportunity to play here, but unfortunately was injured. And
0: that's right,
1: I've come back around as a coach. And no, honestly, it's been incredible. Like, they've looked after me, they've looked after my players, they've welcomed me with open arms. It's a really strong community, and they're very look after your own. And it's been really, really refreshing and wonderful to join, and feels like home.
0: Good, that's terrific. And what do you think of the competition? It's pretty evenly based, isn't it? Some teams who done too well the year before suddenly are rising up through the ranks and so forth. So
1: it's ever changing, and you know, I've been here, we were just talking about 14 years now, and the competition's just gone from strength to strength to strength. But it's also good to see some of the local junior talent get opportunities within that, and it just shows you that every year can be different with who's developing and who's coming in and what pieces you're surrounding the local talent with. And I think it's honestly a top-tier competition, and out of NBL One, it's, I think, South is by far the strongest. Yeah. So it's really fun to play in, and it's really fun to compete and coach in each week.
0: Yeah, and a couple of weeks ago, you were playing against your old club, the Melbourne Tigers. How was that?
1: Yeah. Oh, well, I can't lie. I really wanted the win.
0: Yes, of course. Yeah.
1: But, the girls competed, and it was a bit of a chess match because, you know, we know each other's offense quite well and the intricacies of it. So it was fun finding the little wrinkles and different things to attack and how to defend it.
0: Okay.
1: It was good.
0: Oh, that's good. And as we've mentioned earlier, the team's not going that well. Currently 16th with 4-9. And what do you think's going on? Is it injuries that's hindering you for?
1: Yeah, look, we had a brilliant start to the season, 4-0, and then right after that, our starting point guard at the time, Haley Andrews, went down for the season, and we've had a lot of pieces step up during that time, and which has been good, but, you know, a player like Haley Andrews is really hard to replace. She was averaging nearly a triple-double, and she just really poised veteran leadership out on the court, so We've had to make some adjustments with how we plug those holes. And, you know, it's given a local talent, Georgia McBean, the opportunity to step up, which she's done a great job at. But we're quite young. So, you know, our starting center is Lily Exton at 17 and Georgia McBean at 19, and they're all local players. And, you know, we're building and we've got nine games left. So hopefully we make a big push moving forward. But, it's been tough, but the girls have – you know, the stick-to-itiveness of them has been a pleasure to work with, and I'm all for that. What else can you do but show up and keep working? And
2: Emily, you mentioned that you previously played before you came to the Cobras. Is there any likelihood you might play again in the future?
1: Look, I jump into training every now and then when we need the numbers.
2: Yes.
1: To be honest, I don't know how I would balance it because I'm an all-in 100% person, and I think, you know, I've had my time, and now it's it's others' time, and it's my job to pour into them. Mm.
2: And you would have known a lot about the Cobras playing against them and what have you, and planning against them. Now that you're at the Cobras, how do you find the club?
1: Oh, well, I love it. Like, as an opponent, playing at Kilsyth was always really, really hard because of the environment that you're playing in. It's quite hostile when you're on the other side of it. Mm. So I'm quite happy to be on the Cobra side now. Yeah,
2: and you're really enjoying your new role.
1: Yes.
2: You can see that in your face. You can see the joy when you talk about it. So that's wonderful. And I dare say you've got a lot to contribute for your knowledge that you've had over the years.
1: Yeah, thank you. No, I do really, really love being at Kilsyth, and you know, the young women who I get to work with, and everyone in the office and the organization. Yeah. Like, even, you know, times have been tough with the losses lately, but I'll quite frequently get a phone call or a text just saying, "Hey, you're doing the right thing. Stick to it," which is, you know,
2: Well, the fact that you mentioned that you've got a couple of young ladies playing at that 17 and 19 years of age, it must give them the opportunities to show what they can possibly do and hold you in good stead for next season.
1: Yes, that's right. It's a lot of this year's focus is just sort of, you know, of course you want to win. It's absolutely about winning and losing, but you're also trying to build something, and being a new coach coming in, and you know, there's already a really solid foundation, and then, you know, it's tweaking some of the things of what we want moving forward, and no matter what happens at the end of this year, at least we have a better idea of what we're going into next year and can build on it.
0: Okay. Now, how's Hayley recovering from her injury? She doing okay?
1: Yeah, she's been in a scooter, and she's gotten out of the scooter, and she's walking around now. And we've started doing like really light on court stuff. She plays WNBL for Southside Flyers.
0: Oh,
1: so,
0: okay.
1: Right now, it's just about getting her healthy for that, and then hopefully she'll rejoin us next year. But she's moving along well. She's been a good mentor for the group, so she's stayed.
2: Yes.
1: And she's just sort of acted as an assistant coach for me, and is giving back to the club.
0: Good. And you were saying off air that you're getting a new player in to help you out. Who is that?
1: Yeah, so we've got Meg Newman joining us. She's come from Chicago. She's 6'3", really versatile, agile center. She was supposed to join us 2 weeks ago, but the visa process ended up taking a lot longer than.
0: Okay. Yep.
1: So she missed 4 games that she wasn't supposed to miss, but she's here now. So
0: good, fair enough.
1: Yeah.
0: Well, that's good. And as you say, tall ladies, which is something that you need, don't you? You don't really see many really tall ladies participating in the women's comp.
1: And it's the hardest position to fill, you know, and that's sort of why you do sort of have to go outside and try and find those. Like, you know, like I said, Lily Exton, who's 17, fills that for us. But, you know, Lily's still growing and learning, and she'll be off to college next year. And, you know, so it'll be a great opportunity from her to learn from Meg, who has just finished up in the NCAA. So, yeah, we're quite lucky to have Lily. Right. But then, to just bring in another sizable piece will benefit us.
0: Now, I wanted to ask you this particular question, and please, it's not sexist. Have you ever seen a lady basketballer dunk the ball?
1: Oh, yes, I have seen that a few times,
0: Which doesn't happen too often, though, does it? Would it not?
1: It doesn't happen too often. It's happening more often, I think, is, you know, strength and conditioning is becoming more common for female sports. And it is obviously the benefits on humans in general. Helps you run faster, jump higher, be stronger. And I think the more that you're seeing the investment into, you know, those physical attributes, the more exciting we're out on the court.
2: Have you had the opportunity to do it yourself?
1: I have been able to do that myself, back in my heyday.
2: Yeah, fair enough.
0: Okay. Now, I see, Tuso, all on the schedule that you've got a couple of games at away. You're off to Bendigo this coming weekend. Yep. So they're below you on the ladder. So that's hopefully a possible win for you.
1: Yeah.
0: And then unfortunately after that, then you've got the big road trip, you're off to Mount Gambier. So off in the bus with the blokes, I would assume. So,
1: the six-hour bus ride,
0: Do you stay overnight when you're Mount Gambier, or you play the game overnight and then come back the next day? Or?
1: Yeah, we drive up that morning and we do stay overnight. So the team sort of use it as a little bit of a bonding trip.
0: Yeah,
1: so win your game of number one, and then after that, just sort of enjoy each other's company and go out and just spend some time together off the court, which you don't often get to do with the men's and women's team. So, it's good.
2: This is off field or left field. Mount Gambier, why are they playing in Victoria, not South Australia?
1: I actually do not understand the answer to that one, because it is a strange one, because
2: they're actually closer
1: South Australia have their own,
2: to Adelaide than they are to Melbourne.
1: Yeah, so I'm really not sure why they are, I think it's, you know, for clubs here who don't do a lot of travel, you have the team in Tasmania, two teams.
2: At least when you're playing up there, you're all together, the girls are all together, and increased camaraderie and etc.
1: Yes,
2: on that trip away, it's basketball, but we're all together and we're away from home.
1: Yeah, that's right. So it does offer that opportunity that you don't quite get in this conference, to just sort of go away, be with your teammates and your club, and you know, so it's not a bad thing. Now, would I prefer not the six-hour bus trip? Yes, but that's all right.
2: So what time do you have to leave to get up there, and then you play that night or the next night?
1: You play that night. We'll leave between 8 and 9
2: So you want to have some time to walk around, wouldn't you, afterwards?
1: Yeah.
2: So what time do you have to leave?
1: So we'll leave around 8 to 9, in about 5 to 6 hours to get there.
2: And then loosen up somehow?
1: Yeah. Now, you don't want too much time, because you'll, you know, start to overthink. Little 1 to 2 hour window before getting into things.
2: And your accommodation be close to the basketball centre, I'd imagine.
1: Yeah.
0: So apart from your duties as being a head coach of the ladies, you're also involved in the walk-on basketball. So involved in that. So tell us a bit about that.
1: Yeah, so my role outside of coaching with Kilsyth is basketball development manager. So working in some of the inclusion programs and junior domestic development programs and mini Cobras and all those little things. So one of the things that we've added since being here is walking basketball.
0: Yes.
1: Which is for ages 55 and over.
0: Right.
1: And we now have...
2: qualify.
1: Yes, that's right. We now have the largest program in Victoria with that. So we have about 25 participants who come in, and it's an hour of playing basketball, but obviously it's walking only.
0: Yes,
1: there's some safety rules around it. We play some old school music, which they love.
0: Yes.
1: And then we provide morning tea sponsored by Allen's Bakery afterwards. So it's a bit of a social hour for them, and it just, you know, gives some physical activity and fun.
2: I'd love to see you down there, Colin, and doing a slam dunk as well.
1: We do lower the rings.
2: Yes.
1: Oh,
0: okay. So that's on Thursday mornings at 10, is
1: that correct? Thursday mornings at 10:30.
0: Right, and that's and the session goes through the school holiday period, doesn't it?
1: So we go with the school term, weeks, so they get the school holiday period off. And then, so it'll be 8 to 10 weeks throughout the school term, and then they have a little break.
0: And do you need to have any playing or played basketball before to participate?
1: No, we've got a wide range. So some have played before, and you can always tell who's played before. They've got a really nice shot. You have some who have never played before in their lives, and we'll do the first 15 to 20 minutes is skill work. So we teach them how to dribble, how to pass, how to shoot, and play some games with it, and then we get into stuff. So you don't need any sort of background in it, and everyone sort of helps each other out, and it's a really fun little community environment. So it's not like you have to have been a ex player and can do all these things. So
0: and shoe requirements?
1: Well, definitely walking shoes. We get our steps in.
0: Fair enough. Okay. Well, that's good. And you mentioned about 25, 30 people.
1: Yeah. So it's really expanded over the last 10 weeks. So we'll probably have to add another court to it. But they enjoy the social aspect as well. Mm-hmm. So they, like, we'll do like round robin tournaments every day where they play 5 minute games and rotate off, and they like the rest period to have a little bit of a chit chat, which is okay.
0: And the morning tea too would be not too bad as well. But
1: normally we've got to kick them out. They really? Hang out for quite some time. We're like, all right, well, I've got to do some work today, guys.
0: Yeah, yeah, fair enough. Great. Well, that's terrific. Anything else you want to chat about whilst you're here?
1: Oh, no. Thank you for having me. It's been lovely to meet you guys and lovely to be on for my first show.
0: All right, we'll have a break.
2: And we'll have a break and then we'll finish off.
1: All right.
2: Okay.

0: Welcome back. It is 9:26 and we're talking with Emily Harmon, who is the head coach of the
1: Kilsyth Cobras Ladies.
0: Ladies, yes.
1: And Em, we're talking off air, but what exactly get involved with during the school times?
2: Yeah, so some of the stuff that we do within the local community is school clinics.
1: Yeah.
2: Term by term, if schools reach out.
1: The schools come to the club, or do you go to them?
2: We go out to the schools. So they'll reach out to us saying, hey, we would like to run some clinics at our school. And, we just organize the when and the where, and we'll send out our local players to come and run those clinics.
1: Public schools as well as private schools?
2: For anyone. And most schools will get government funding in order to do so through Basketball Australia.
1: Oh, right.
2: And that sort of pays us to pay our coaches to go out and run the sessions. But yeah, it's a great way for us to get out into the community and hopefully bring the community into us as well.
1: And the kiddies from the schools, they then come along and become members of your club?
2: Well, that is always the goal. Yeah. Some of the kids will obviously already play, but for those who don't, we will bring information with us about, if it's joining our mini Cobra program or joining a domestic team. So the goal is to obviously go out, but then it's to bring who's not already in back into us. And spread the joy of basketball.
1: With your experience over the years at other clubs, is it done the same at other clubs?
2: It's quite common. Most clubs will do it. But I think even, aside from the joining and becoming a member thing, I think the kids get to see the faces of the athletes who are coaching them, and they want to come along to games and be like, hey, that guy coached me, or that one coached me. It's a cool little unique thing that we get to do.
1: Yeah. That's wonderful.
0: I've said to the players before who've come in before you is that I'm amazed by the way that the kids with the photographs of the players wait for them to finish and get the signatures on there. It's just amazing how they do that.
2: And that just shows you it's bigger than the game itself. Yeah, those kids literally do not care how well you played. They just are looking forward to meeting you and getting a photo with you.
1: Yeah, that's marvellous.
2: It's special.
1: Well, if you get a couple of 80-year-old pluses at your game later in the month, we might want your autograph.
2: I hope so.
0: We do it firsthand here, don't we? Don't need it.
1: Oh, of course, but I wasn't going to tell the listeners that.
0: All righty. Well, thanks once again for coming in, and may you wish you well for the rest of the season, and we hope that more wins are on the board for you, and hope the new import comes in and
1: makes
0: helps
1: a difference for us as well.
0: And we thank you once again.
2: Yeah, thank all you very much for having me. It's been an absolute joy.
1: All the best.
0: Thank you very much.
1: Bye.
0: Okay, it is 9:29. Here is The Doors. Enjoy.

0: 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So what do they do? Wetting agents help break down the surface tension and give soil or potting mix the absorption qualities of blotting paper. They help reduce that water off a duck's back effect, stopping runoff and encouraging deep penetration of the water. 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Mix crystals into the potting mix for your pots and mix it through the garden soil in the hole at planting time. 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
1: 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It's 9:37 on Radio Eastern 98.1. And our next special guest is Ron Hottens, who is from the Eastern Suburban Veterans Golf Association.
2: Good morning.
3: Got it right, Colin. You got it right. That's good. Very good.
4: Yeah, good to have you again.
3: How are you? How are you, Doug, and how are you, Colin?
4: Yeah, very well, thank you, mate.
3: I'm all right, yes. I'm progressing or okay, and I've got to be honest, it's very pleasant here with a couple of fine gentlemen. Talking sport, really?
1: Okay.
3: Yes, I'm talking about you, Colin. You're a fine gentleman.
4: Wow. that's a compliment.
1: Thank you.
3: Yes.
1: So what's happened with your golf?
3: Yes, well, if I could just start with two things that are not results.
1: Right.
3: Last Monday I went to Yering.
4: Yes.
3: To the presentation. Mm. And we had a nice lunch and that. But the reason I mention that is because they played last Monday. Of course I didn't. But my lovely wife allowing me to get to Yering took me there and organised me. And the bottom line is, it was uplifting just to catch up with the blokes that I used to play with.
4: Yes,
3: quite
4: sure.
3: A few came up, shook my hand and asked how I was. And it was lovely to find out from them that they were still interested in thinking about me. Lifted my spirits no
1: great,
3: end. So
1: terrific.
3: That's just one little quirky aspect of the ESVGA. The second one I need to mention for our Captain Sam is the sponsors, two of them that we have, and I won't drag this out, but the two sponsors that we have are, if you allow me to read this, are APS Benefit Growth Group, and they've been around for 125 years.
1: Really?
3: They're a not-for-profit member-based cooperative which deals in all things financial, and I won't go through all of what they do, but they're a great supporter of us,
4: financially
3: and, you know,
4: from
3: people
4: association's point of view, you need these sponsors.
3: Oh, you do need sponsors.
4: Absolutely.
3: We're a voluntary group, and we, you know, have only reason we keep moving is because we have members who pay fees and pay for each game, etc. The other sponsor is a golf professional, Mitch Olmos, and he's a professional who's based at Churchill Waverley Golf Club. Now that's the one where there are two courses.
1: Yes.
3: The one on Bergens Road.
1: Yes.
3: In Waverley, Mount Waverley.
1: Yep.
3: And the second one is Churchill, which is near the police paddocks.
4: Yes.
3: If you remember where that is. And if either of you were scouts, you would have gone there to the police paddocks when they had.
4: Never learned to tie a knot.
3: Well, I was a scout, but I got kicked out.
4: Oh, did you?
3: Now that I've mentioned it, quite a few of the ESVGA members will ask me, oh, how did that happen? Anyway, Mitch is a golf professional out there.
1: Yep.
3: And as I say, he has a high range of golf equipment and has expert lessons. He's very approachable. He's a lovely bloke.
1: He
3: specialises in school groups. So to both of those, I can, to both of those sponsors on behalf of both Sam and all the members, we thank them greatly for the support they give. Mitch particularly gives us a lot of golf balls because when we do a golf ball rundown, we have that. Now, Monday, Yering, Colin, you did ask me off air Did we get wet?
1: Did it get wet?
3: Well, there were a couple of serious showers early and it set in the afternoon.
1: Yeah, that's right,
3: but for the most part, the round was dry and clear.
4: Oh, that's good.
3: Pretty windy. And they struggled at Yering because it's a lovely
4: pretty
3: course,
4: open.
3: But they struggled getting good scores in.
1: Right.
3: And you'll hear that as I mention now how we went. There were 85 who played, I believe, and that's a good field
4: number.
3: For winter.
4: Yeah, very good.
3: Quite
4: number.
3: A few of our dear old vets go away in winter.
4: Yes,
3: others have health issues, as you would well know.
4: Yes.
3: So we had 85, and that's really
4: a
3: good.
4: Very good number.
3: They looked after us at Yering, nice sandwiches and drinks at bar prices. Things were good there. So. We say thank you to Yering, and I'll mention where we are next time very soon. The results.
4: Yes.
3: This is another reason why ESVGA is quirky, Doug.
4: Yes.
3: Because the gentleman who won, the only gentleman who matched his handicap, had 36 points, is Colin Rudd from Box Hill.
1: Right.
3: But. New member. He's only been a member for a couple of months.
4: Great.
3: He's obviously hit form early and had a win and won the big voucher.
1: Yeah,
3: Ian Palby was second with 35 points. He's our new secretary.
4: Right.
3: I won't mention what his handicap is if he's listening because he knows it's a very generous handicap.
4: Who's the handicapper?
3: The handicaps are done now. Officially through my score, but they are actually done by Golf Australia.
4: Okay.
3: And they cover everyone.
4: Yes.
3: Average them out, etc. Like before I had the stroke, my handicap was 18.
4: Yes.
3: And it would vary depending on how hard the course was that you played at.
4: Right.
3: Particularly with the ESVGA. Third, very good friend of mine, really consistent player, Host. Iberius. Host is from Future Golf. He's not a member of a club, but Future Golf, which is a cooperative group of golfers.
4: Yep.
3: He had 34 points. And a very dear friend of mine, Alan McMeekin, from the Strathallan Club, came fourth. And I only mentioned fourth because he had 34 points, which I'm led to believe, he told me himself, is probably the best score he's had for some time.
1: Ooh, okay.
3: So he's been struggling a bit. Good luck to him.
4: Yes.
1: Right.
3: Very quickly, the nearest the pins went to Simon Rich in A grade. He got nearest the pin in A grade, and he's another new member. I think he might have been a member a bit longer than Colin Rudd, but he certainly only joined this year. Jack Kerrin, who's an absolute character.
1: Yes.
3: Tee shot on the seventh hole got him the nearest the pin for B grade.
1: Right.
3: And David Finn, a mate who plays with Hoss, is a good golfer, David, and he in C grade snared the nearest the pin.
1: Right.
3: Now, I've got two stories, quick stories to mention, if I've got time, gentlemen.
4: Yes.
3: And I should mention, because this is very important, the balls went down to 32, and the last one that got a ball was Dave Rogers.
1: Right.
3: I think he listens to this. And well done, Dave, that you snuck in a ball at 32.
1: Yeah.
3: He's from Gardner's Run.
1: Right.
3: And there were three others who were just behind getting a ball, so they were a little bit unlucky. one of our... I've mentioned it before, one of our absolutely quirky members, he's a great bloke, but very loud and very honest, is called Gary Overton. Used to have Overton Catering, and he's not involved with that anymore, but he's well known in the eastern suburbs with his catering business.
1: Yep.
3: But Gary is also a very keen golfer, and hates losing golf balls.
1: Oh, really? Okay.
3: And Colin, he hit a ball in the water, lots of water at Yering.
4: Yes.
3: He hit a ball in the water, had to get it.
1: Really?
3: Tried to hit it with his club with 1 foot in the water and 1 foot out, slipped, of course.
1: Really?
3: So the reason I'm telling you is because the punchline is he came into the clubhouse afterwards for lunch and he had... he had mud. Fortunately, he had the waterproofs on.
4: Yes.
3: Yeah, but he had mud all down.
1: All right.
3: Typical Wooshka, his nickname is Wooshka, had typical mud everywhere and that. But he was cheery and said, I think it was a new ball. I had to get it out.
4: Scotsman in him, is he? Because he likes to, not lose a ball.
3: He might have.
4: No, you never know.
3: I know he likes a drink.
1: Oh, really?
4: Oh, well, yes. Welcome to my club.
3: Yes. Yeah. So, anyway, Wooshka.
4: Well done, Wooshka. Wooshka.
3: Looked really funny when he came in. the other person, we have quite a few, as I mentioned a few minutes ago, who are, I won't say suffering, but struggling with health issues.
4: Yes.
3: Because we're all, most of us are pretty old and that. Mm-hmm. And fortunately, most of them aren't in my situation where they've had to give up the game, hopefully temporarily, because of the stroke, but have health issues. And there's quite a few. And one of the people I know is coming up next month to have pretty important appointments is a very well-known member of ours, been a member for a long time, Bruce Bauer. And I just want to, on behalf of all the members, wish him all the best and hope that those appointments clear the sheet for him, because he

0: which is why we're playing there. Rossdale's another one, and we're playing at Rossdale in August, and I'll mention that next month. But at Keysborough, already quite a few members have booked in, so it's going to be a fair field, because to be quite honest, they love Keysborough and
1: of course,
0: playing there, and it's got a very good reputation. So for those, this is for Sam, the captain. For those who haven't joined yet or haven't booked in, please make sure you do so, because there's plenty of room, but there's not plenty of carts for those who don't walk the course.
2: And I'll miss out on the caviar and crayfish.
0: I don't think they'll quite get that, but the sandwiches they get will probably be cucumbers. Sandwiches, or something like that. So, look, the last thing I'd like to just thank both of you boys for giving us the opportunity to spruik up the ESVGA and those little quirky stories because, as I say, I think quite a few of our members listen to this.
1: Yep.
0: So, obviously, they probably listened to you for half an hour before that, and that lovely basketball girl who was talking.
2: Emily,
1: Ron, let's say that it's our pleasure to have you here once a month.
0: I appreciate
1: that. And you come down from Yarra Junction way, and we do appreciate your time and effort coming down here with your good lady, and we look forward to catching you up again next month.
0: And the last thing I'll say, which just might please you, look, if I don't get back to golf, croquet's looking good.
1: I know
0: who to come to for all the lessons, and because it's a very strategic game, isn't it?
2: It's a game of chess. It really is a game of chess.
0: I play chess. I love chess. Yeah. So I might be joining your club.
2: That'd be lovely. Well, thank you so much again, Ron, for coming in, and we look forward to catching you up next month.
0: Yep. Oh yes. Thank you.
3: Hi, I'm Ray Card. 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Yeah, I know. 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
5: 9:51 on Radio Eastern. Probably time for us to go. And, of course, after us, Doug, is be the lovely, great sounds of
2: Steve. Spicer. And he gave us a rap last week because we applauded him when he came back from his holidays.
5: And why not?
2: He deserved a little bit of applause. And well done to him. And look forward to it.
5: After the 10 o'clock news.
2: Now,
5: weather. Right.
2: Let's
5: now.
2: Look at the football results round 12. Okay. You had four winners.
5: Yes, right.
2: And I had five winners.
5: Okay.
2: And that means now that you have a total of 80 wins after 12 rounds.
5: Right.
2: And I've got a total of 78 wins after 12 rounds. Right. So... Right. Looking today, or this weekend, at round 13, we've already gone for Hawthorn.
5: Yes.
2: Win.
5: Yes,
2: And then we also went for the Cats.
5: Yes, I would have.
2: A loss.
5: Yes.
2: And I've picked Sydney today to beat St Kilda up at Sydney Cricket Ground.
5: Yes, as would I, yes.
2: Which I anticipated.
5: Yes.
2: And we also have... Essendon playing Carlton. Essendon playing Carlton. Where was that, Douglas?
5: I think that might be at...
2: I missed somewhere. Not to worry.
5: Yeah, go on.
2: Round 13, I'm after.
5: Yep.
2: Sorry, mate. Yeah, round 13. Right. So you...
5: Who's next?
2: Crows.
5: You've done the Crows.
2: Frio.
5: Yeah, Frio are playing...
2: I'll go back again, Cole. Let's go back to the start.
5: Right, okay.
2: Round 13.
5: Right.
2: Last night. Yes, I've got that.
5: Right, okay.
2: North Melbourne are playing Frio over at Bunbury.
5: Bunbury, yes. Yeah. No, you have to go for Frio. For
2: yes, and then we've got your boys.
5: Yes.
2: Playing Gold Coast Suns up at in the Gold Coast.
5: Yes, I know. Brisbane just need to win, but I'm not sure.
2: So far, we've picked the same.
5: Yes.

0: West Coast are playing Port Adelaide over in Perth.
1: No, I think Port Adelaide.
0: Well, we differ there because I think West Coast are really starting to find a bit of form.
1: Well, that's fair enough.
0: And, yes, at home,
1: yes,
0: they'll be a better side for sure.
1: Yep.
0: Sydney are playing St Kilda at Sydney.
1: No, Sydney for me.
0: We agree.
1: Yes.
0: Essendon and Carlton at the MCG.
1: Carlton.
0: Well, I said that too.
1: Yeah, well.
0: It's hard to get a jump on you. And finally, Collingwood and Melbourne at the MCG.
1: Oh, this should be an interesting one. No, I think I would go for Collingwood.
0: Well, I've gone for Melbourne.
1: Yeah?
0: I do think that Collingwood are struggling. I think, as their coach said, they're a sort of mediocre side.
1: Mm-hmm.
0: And Melbourne at home haven't been beaten this year.
1: Well, that's Collingwood at home too, is it not?
0: It is, but Melbourne at home hasn't been beaten. Collingwood at home has.
1: Oh, okay.
0: So well, you're going for Collingwood?
1: Yeah, I have.
0: Thank you so much. I might get a game back on you here.
1: Yes, you might get
0: two. So that about rounds it up, except for next week.
1: Yes.
0: We've got the three games. We've got
1: three.
0: The
1: right.
0: Dogs. Well, hang on, where am I? I've disappeared.
1: Right.
0: No, I haven't disappeared. Round 14 next week. We've got the Western Bulldogs playing the Adelaide Crows at Marvel.
1: I'll go for the Western Bulldogs there.
0: Yeah, likewise. And then we've got the Pussycats are playing the Gold Coast Suns at Geelong.
1: Geelong.
0: Agreed. And finally, that's it. Then Saturday we'll be here next week to make the rest of the predictions.
1: Yes, we will.
0: So as it stands at the moment, my friend, you are 2 points in front, and I'm trying desperately hard to catch up to you.
1: You are, yeah.
0: But before we go, I just want to mention one thing about the ODI cricket. We went down 2-1 to the... that's right, and... I know it's an annoyance that I have, but Cam Green,
1: yes,
0: he's let us down. There's no doubt about it. In his first game, he made next to nothing. He made 50-odd in the second game, and he made next to nothing in the last game. He just hasn't made any runs for quite some time. And, at one stage he was looked to be one of our future captains, but I think the boy from Tassie should be well in advance of him when it comes to selections for any side, whether ODI, T20 or Test matches.
1: All right.
0: And the other thing that I wanted to mention was that I can't find it. All of a sudden, it's gone.
1: Was that the amalgamation of the Victorian teams?
0: Mate, I haven't got time to go into this. This is ridiculous. Cricket Victoria have jumped the gun, in actual fact. This was going to come to fruition, but they jumped the gun, and all the other states now are up in arms against them.
1: Yes.
0: Because they're amalgamating the Renegades and the Stars into one side, which predominantly will be called, I think, the Bush Rangers, which means that there's a franchise free. The old Renegades have a free franchise, and I think one of the big IPL clubs, Indian Premier League clubs, will take up that franchise and they'll become their club. But just so much has happened about this. The way it's happened is just deplorable, be quite honest.
1: Yeah.
0: Very disappointing. And there was an IPL final, Coley again comes to the fore.
1: Yes,
0: Virat Kohli. He was absolutely not out, 75 off 42, to win again the IPL final when they beat the Titans. The Titans made 155, and Coley's mob, the Royal Challengers, made 161. So for 2 years in a row now, they've won the IPL final.
1: Yes,
0: and
1: well done to
0: you've got to give it to Virat Kohli. He had a very good season in the IPL as well. So that's about it, matey, I think. And we look forward to catching you up next week.
1: All right, fine. Thank you. And we'll stand by for the news.
0: And with the wonderful Steve following.
1: Okay. All right. See you later.
0: Bye now.
1: Bye.